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Take 5 and gave away some Rush tickets today. Got into a pretty deep discussion about AI. Some are for it, some are against it. And we found out that it is not. 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Or is it Jake? I think it's Jake from St. Peter's. 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

0: The Point Concert Calendar is brought to you by Iron Age Tattoo, your number one choice for tattoo and body piercing since 1994.
1: Candlebox will be at the Pageant next Thursday night, September 17th. 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Toadies will be back at the Pageant along with Local H on September 21st. Also on September 21st, you can see Baby Metal along with Hailstorm at Hollywood Casino Amphitheater. 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And Turnstile will play Arsenal BG Ballpark in Sauget on October 7th. 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

We played Take Five and gave away some Rush tickets today. Got into a pretty deep discussion about AI. Some are for it, some are against it. And we found out that it is not. It is indeed not National Hot Dog Day. 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Or is it Jake? I think it's Jake from St. Peter's. 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
13: Hey, Izzy, what's going on?
14: Well, Eddie, I've been a little busy with the kids getting ready to go back to school and all.
13: Well, wait a minute. What exactly is back to school?
14: Well, Eddie, that kind of means when the kids actually go back to school after a long summer.
13: Well, I never really did spend a lot of time in school, so I never got really excited about going back to school. I always hear about it. Doesn't sound all that great to me.
14: Yeah, I kind of remember it that way. I guess that's why you know how to throw such a good time.
13: I kind of thought you know how to throw such a good curveball. Yeah, I did kind of trade in my books for some beers and some boogie.
14: Hey, I hear you. But for most people, going back to school is an important time of the year. Time for us adults to have a little bit more fun.
13: I just like going back to Fast Eddie. Ice cold beer, delicious eats, succulent shrimp. If you're 21 and in the mood and you want to get back to Fast Eddie, come on over and hang out with me at Fast Eddie's Bon Air. I think we both made the right move. We're doing pretty good with beer and baseball.
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1: We played Take 5 and gave away some Rush tickets today. Got into a pretty deep discussion about AI. Some are for it, some are against it. 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Energy up.

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We played Take Five and gave away some Rush tickets today. Got into a pretty deep discussion about AI. Some are for it, some are against it. And we found out that it is not. It is indeed not National Hot Dog Day. 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Or is it Jake? I think it's Jake from St. Peter's. 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Join us tomorrow for all the Friday shenanigans, in memoriam, and more. Friday fails even. We'll kick it off at 6 a.m. right here on The Point and on the Riz Show YouTube channel. See you then. Energy up.

0: Hey, it's Riz. If you've got your CDLA and you're looking to make a real move, listen up. 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

We played Take Five and gave away some Rush tickets today. Got into a pretty deep discussion about AI. Some are for it, some are against it. And we found out that it is not. It is indeed not National Hot Dog Day. 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Or is it Jake? I think it's Jake from St. Peter's. Welcome to the team, Jake. 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Friday fails even. We'll kick it off at 6 a.m. right here on The Point and on the Riz Show YouTube channel. 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
3: You know, over the last 15 years, with all these regulations that have been forced on, homeowners are people that own properties to heat and cool their home. 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

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Every morning, we crap all over celebrity news, gossip, whatever the celebrities are doing. 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
8: 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Authorities have linked recent disappearances to infamous serial killer Eli Cobb.
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0: Hey, it's Riz. 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
1: Good morning. It's time to get up. Wakey, wakey, eggs and bakey. It's time to

0: did it. KPNT.
1: KPNT HD1. Collinsville, St. Louis. Listener discretion is advised.
2: Rizzuto.
3: Rizzuto.
2: Rizzuto?
1: The Rizzuto Show.

0: That's a guy who's getting stitches out soon.
1: I am, yes. I'm getting my stitches out today.
2: Oh, you are?
1: Yeah.
3: Stitch.
2: Will you take a photo of what it looked like before you... Because you have to...
1: Are you very curious?
2: I'm so curious about what's going on under that Band-Aid. I want to see it. I want to see you all stitched out Frankenstein before
1: it's out. Well, you think if I just take it off, it'll...
2: No, don't. Just when you're at the hospital.
0: I think it will.
1: I'm going to bring another...
0: You don't need another one.
1: Thing with me.
0: They're being taken out.
2: I don't want to be the reason you have a scar.
1: I have a 10:35 appointment with the great Dr. Bashad.
0: That has nothing to do with the Band-Aid. You got this. Let me see it. Let's see it. Come on. Don't you want to look cool for once in your life?
2: It's Halloween season almost.
1: You're right, Moon. Spooky. I should risk infection.
0: Don't you risk infection? You think that Band-Aid is standing between you and infection?
1: There's
2: a layer
1: there's poo-poo
2: in there all day, every day.
1: There's a layer of Aquaphor under there, my friend.
0: Well, the Aquaphor can stay. Come on, man.
1: I don't know. I'm just following instructions. I'm really worried about a scar.
0: Yo, okay. When's the last time you followed instructions? You're not a rule.
1: When it comes to this.
0: Follower, man.
2: You don't have any space scars yet? You're 48.
1: I have one on my lip.
0: Don't count.
1: 48. Apparently, I fell down the stairs in a walker when I was...
2: Oh, man.
0: Wow.
1: When I was using one of those walkers. What? When you're learning to walk?
2: Yeah.
1: Now, kids are so soft. Now they make them wear the...
2: The helmets?
1: Where the walker's wide where it won't fit through a door.
2: Mm-hmm. Yeah.
1: All these safety features now. That's why we got soft kids.
0: Because they didn't fall down the stairs?
1: Of course.
2: Right.
0: You are the definition of hard, that's for sure.
1: Every kid should fall down the stairs in a walker.
2: This man is hard.
1: Easy.
2: When I think of hardness, I think of the Rizzuto show.
1: Hello, Rafe.
0: What a hard man.
4: Hello.
1: Rafe is just sitting over there contemplating. It's Friday.
4: It's Friday, dude. We're all here. It's very hot in here. I was just thinking, my back is sweating.
2: Oh, no.
0: What? It was freezing a moment ago.
2: It was freezing a moment ago.
4: Well, it's not. Maybe it's me.
2: Are you perimenopausal? What's going on?
1: Could be.
4: I'm psychotic.
2: It's airborne.
4: I'm psychotic puzzle.
1: All right, so I'm going to get my stitches out. Lauren's going to get blood drawn.
2: Yeah, welcome to the Geriatric Morning Show, everybody.
1: I know. Well, okay, so this is something I read earlier this week. So modern medicine is doing an incredible job of keeping us alive longer, but there's a catch here. So according to a new study, the extra years we're gaining aren't necessarily healthy ones.
2: Yeah.
1: So, back in 1990, the average person globally spent about 8.8 years in poor health. Fast forward to today, that number is 10.7 years.
2: So we're in poor health for 10.7
1: years? 10.7 years. So we're living longer, but is the quality of that longer life?
0: It's really up to you.
2: Well, yeah, we're the most hydrated a generation's ever been.
0: It's really up to you, man. My 83-year-old mother constantly, when I ask her how she's doing, she's like, zero aches and pains. And I don't know any 43-year-olds that have zero aches and pains. But she has taken care of herself religiously, does the walks at Kohl's, 2-hour walks twice a day. She's like, you just don't stop moving. You make sure your mobility is an absolute primary goal.
1: Maybe it's a no drinking, no cursing thing.
0: Well, she don't do either of those things.
1: I know.
0: I'm just saying, she's always saying, hey, listen, you take care of yourself, you make mobility a priority, and you hit 83 and have no aches and pains.
1: It is crazy, though. She was a huge meth addict.
0: Well, it has nothing
2: Moon's
0: to do with
2: mom?
0: This.
1: Yeah, about 5 years ago.
2: We had to take her to the rehab.
0: 5 years,
1: 5 years ago, she had a real bad meth problem.
0: It feels like longer than that.
2: She got a lot done those years.
0: She's over there going,
1: Your mom's doing great. I mean, she's in great health.
0: That's what I'm saying, but, there are... I mean, my dad didn't make it past 79, but she's going to be 103 with no aches and pains. So it really just depends on how you take care of yourself.
1: So it's easy to assume that old age is where these unhealthy years pile up, but
0: and luck.
1: Actually, we're talking about chronic everyday things like my back.
2: Yeah.
0: Well, that's what I mean. Like illness and different things, that's all like.
1: Hearing
0: that's
1: loss.
0: That's a crapshoot.
2: So far, I got everything you're talking. Like, I had a back problem earlier this week. My
1: anxiety.
2: Hearing is gone. I got anxiety. What a mess.
1: Have you fallen recently?
2: No, but I'm due for one.
1: Okay.
2: Yeah, that's coming. That's probably this weekend.
1: Knock on wood, I have not fallen down the stairs once this year.
2: Oh, my God. Really?
1: Yeah, I'm going to knock on wood on that one. I fall down the stairs
2: twice. You
1: stay
2: in this club with me.
1: I know.
0: You're making a mistake saying that, by the way.
1: I know.
2: Yeah, goodbye, Bruce.
1: I usually miss a step twice a year.
2: Yep.
1: I miss a step. coming downstairs to go to work, and it sounds something like this. Then...
3: Wheels.
1: Hey, before, no, before nobody wakes up.
4: You become a Whitaker before you fall.
1: I go, hey.
0: Before I'm misinterpreted and slayed for it, I'm not saying if you have aches and pains or some sort of illness or something that it's all your fault. I'm just saying, like, if you get through the gauntlet of luck with certain, you know, there's like, I feel like there's three gauntlet phases of life where people are getting things.
2: Oh, God. And, Moon hates people with disease. You heard it here first.
1: Oh, boy.
0: But I'm saying if you avoid those gauntlets, yeah, your knee stuff and your back stuff and a lot of that's kind of like...
2: My knee, my back.
0: That's your body Everything. Screaming.
2: Your crack. Yeah. What?
0: That's your body screaming from all the things that we did to it. And I know that I've set myself up for disaster.
2: Hmm.
0: I'm already hurting.
2: Yeah, your hearing loss. Hurts? Yeah, that was like a weird, dumb thing. Like I picked up the loaf of bread wrong. Like, what? And then Tim had to get the massage gun out the other night, and I'm like writhing in pain.
1: The best is when you turn your head the wrong way. Yeah, and you go, oh, I went too far. Damn it. And then there's this muscle like here. It's like in your trap.
2: Yeah. Mine was lower mid, like right of the spine. I go, what is this?
1: We need to drink more water.
2: We do.
0: I just got to the point where the doctor is now asking me if I'm doing my stretches, and not because I'm warming up for soccer. It's because have you been doing your stretches? Because that we're at now at the phase of life where we're supposed to be stretching to feel okay.
2: Yeah,
3: stretching helps.
2: Yeah, yoga. Yoga's awesome.
1: I pulled my Achilles. Mm-hmm. Walking too much on a treadmill. Come on, guys.
2: Jeez.
1: Come on.
4: Sad.
1: Come on. Sad indeed.
4: I was looking up how to stretch your neck at home videos. Found a pretty cool thing where you wrap a blanket around your neck and it's like it puts you in a whole holster and then you just like got to turn your head this way. You're basically like performing triage on yourself.
2: You be careful at home.
0: Yeah
1: let's
0: David
1: not do
0: Carradine.
1: That.
2: Let's not be doing that at
1: Yeah, that sounds
2: that
1: like something.
2: Home.
1: And then you start joeing and then they find you in the closets.
2: I don't want a Michael Hutchins experience for you.
4: It's a slow lead up.
0: What did I say?
4: Starts with an old T-shirt.
1: David
0: Carradine. I said Michael Carradine.
1: David Carradine, Kill Bill.
4: No.
1: Yeah.
2: Michael Hutchins, though,
0: Kung
2: as well,
0: Fu.
2: Right?
1: No, David Carradine is Kill Bill.
0: What about Kung Fu?
1: Also Kung Fu.
0: Oh, same guy. Okay. Same guy.
2: He's a great actor, or what?
0: He's the first one that we ever heard of that.
1: No, Michael Hutchins from In Excess.
0: Well, I didn't hear that, but, you know.
1: Rumor has it.
2: But
1: I don't think that's true.
2: Yeah, well, and what a shame. I would do anything to see In Excess right now.
1: Yeah, well, unfortunately, it's not going to happen.
2: Thank you.
1: Would you like a nice story to start out?
2: I guess.
1: Or something.
0: Sure.
1: I don't know. I'm just going through all my leftover stories. We could go with a nice story or somebody getting naked at Home Goods. I don't know. You love Home Goods, don't you?
2: I love Home Goods. Who doesn't love Home Goods? Devin, do you love Home Goods?
3: I love Home
1: Goods. All right, let's start with the Home Goods story then.
2: Okay. Tell us.
1: And did anybody get all horned up when they go in a Home Goods? I know it's a weird question. But,
2: I do get a bit horny, yes.
0: I used
2: it's
0: to.
2: It's not a weird question.
0: I knew
4: I don't get
0: find,
4: world market horny.
0: I knew I was going to find some $7 whipped honey.
2: I would say as far as like the orgasmic state of shopping, it is a world market top, but like very soon after is Home Goods.
1: Well, explain what Home Goods really is to the people who don't know.
2: Home Goods is TJ Maxx and Marshall's without all the clothes.
1: Yes. And it's just a hodgepodge of things.
2: They have everything from pasta to vase to bags for gifts to holiday decor. Sometimes you can buy a really cool couch, you know?
1: I've bought for Christmas all you guys something from Home Goods.
2: Thank you.
1: Like, remember I got you guys all those advent calendars?
4: Nice.
2: Think that was me.
0: I remember that.
2: You did. That was before Rafe and I.
1: Was it? No, I thought I got you guys.
4: I remember an advent calendar.
2: Trust me, I know when I get an advent calendar because I eat all the chocolates. I go
1: No, but they were like specialty ones. Like it would have like, one was like a hot sauce one.
0: Yeah, they're the best.
2: No.
1: What?
0: I don't know. I don't have any recollection of this.
4: Home Goods is dope because it's like, do you need a decorative Kerr jar full of bow tie pasta, a margarita glass, and a leaf blower?
2: I do.
4: We got
1: gotcha.
4: You.
1: Gotcha.
4: It's all here.
1: Well, that was just awkward with the advent calendar thing.
2: That's
1: I owe
2: okay.
1: You, guys,
2: you have had a lot of co-hosts. It's okay.
1: I owe you guys advent calendars.
2: I know I look a lot like Jeff.
1: Yes.
2: You're just confused.
1: I know. Anyway, so Guy, this is a Monday morning. This is a Cape Coral, Florida Home Goods. Police say around 10:45 a.m., a female shopper reported that 43-year-old Billy Thomas.
0: Two first names.
2: Oh, Billy Thomas.
0: I'm going to trust Bill Tom.
1: Oh, Billy Thomas.
0: Oh, Will Tom.
1: Walked right into her aisle, offered a bizarre apology, and then dropped his pants to expose himself.
2: I'm not laughing. That's traumatic. What's with the what he was apologized the pre-apology? First. I know that doesn't make any sense.
0: Well, this is in the live, laugh, love aisle.
2: I'm sorry, I have to do this.
1: Yes.
2: Pretty
1: quote.
2: Much.
1: Sorry, I have to do this.
0: The voices are telling me.
2: Jeez.
4: Oh, I thought that was his apology. I meant the way you phrased it. It made it seem like he went in there and was like he had done something else. Like, hey, sorry, I lost my temper earlier about not honoring that coupon. Here.
1: And then no, he walks up to a woman.
4: Part of the apology.
1: He walks up to a woman who's in the aisle and says, "Sorry, I have to do this."
4: I wish I'd have gotten that apology yesterday with that guy in the bathroom. We went to. I had an issue. I wasn't going to bring it up.

0: In anywhere. It could have been
1: anywhere.
0: It could have been
2: great breakfast.
0: IHOP. It could have been Denny's. It could
1: but
0: have
1: I
0: been.
1: I just wanted you to know that I was excited to enjoy some, if Tim's and Bieber went to prison or whatever their little cute menu items are. And I was like, I'm going to go wash my hands and pee real quick. Not in that order.
3: Yeah.
1: And when I opened the bathroom door, a grown man was peeing at the urinal, but he had his pants all the way around his ankles.
2: How grown so are we talking here?
1: 60.
3: Okay. Yes.
1: I mean, how grown did it need to
2: be? Well,
1: I
2: was going to say, if it was like
1: cool.
2: an 85-year-old man, it's kind of cute and like silly.
3: Yeah.
0: Or if it's like a 3-year-old.
2: Or if it's a 3-year-old.
3: That guy's,
2: like, there's a certain age spectrum of cute, of your pants are completely off, sir. Like, that is funny.
1: He was not in the.
3: That's freedom.
2: Not in there. Okay.
1: He was not in that Venn diagram of adorable.
0: Okay. Full, I mean, full pants around ankles,
1: yeah,
0: underwear
1: like
0: around ankles.
1: Yeah, his little Kermit the Frog ass is just like, I literally opened the door and I go, whoa,
2: God.
1: Your ass is out,
3: amazing,
1: man.
3: Dude.
0: Like flat man ass.
2: That's what he you said?
0: Flat, yeah. Wrinkly man ass.
3: And did he respond with, why are you looking?
1: I mean, it was one of those doors where you open it and it's there.
0: What right. do you mean, why are you looking? You can't, you know, when it's in your periphery.
2: When
0: you
2: see
0: like,
2: man ass,
1: this
2: you
1: is
2: can't
1: the bathroom,
2: look away.
1: I open the door, the urinal's right here. His back is to me.
3: No.
1: The stall is here.
3: Your eyes are up here. And when you go into a bathroom, they stay up here.
0: No, but
2: there's no way, Moon.
1: You, out of your mind.
3: You bring it down.
2: We are engineered to look at ass.
0: There is
3: violation on you.
1: This is not
0: when there's something.
1: Not everything has to be devil's advocate.
0: When there's something, you know, off to the side, and you go, "Oh, this is unusual," and then you, "Oh, okay." Flat man ass.
1: This wasn't off
0: flat,
1: to the side.
0: Wrinkly man ass.
2: It's a security feature that we are all programmed with.
0: Right,
2: is
0: just
2: to notice if there's an ass out,
0: or if a lion is in going to get you.
2: Yeah. Back to you.
0: That's right. No, you're right. It is a security feature in case of predators.
2: Well, you said your full ass is out.
1: My Norton antivirus went off big time.
0: Did he? Okay, was he
1: Norton
0: like this?
1: Anti-ass.
0: Was his full ass out and he had his shirt up like this?
2: I'm imagining Blair Witch ass,
1: where
2: he's
1: chin.
2: Kind of in the corner and the ass is out.
1: Yeah, he had it under his chin, his shirt under his chin.
2: So
0: oh, my God.
2: So he didn't want no splashback getting all over anything.
0: Two hands up on him with a shirt.
1: And he also had, this didn't help matters either when I saw him after the fact, that he had like a very bushy Bob Ross-like mustache with way too much Just for Men combed into it to where it was such a drastically different color than the rest of his hair. It almost looked like a fake mustache. It's like he only dyed his mustache, but he had gray hair, and it was throwing me off.
0: Boy.
2: The men's room is a wild west.
1: There's a lot going on.
0: What's that about?
1: It really is. And yeah, I verbalized it on accident. I wasn't even trying to. I was so caught off guard.
2: Your thoughts were allowed.
0: Did it look like this guy should be on some kind of list?
1: I don't know if he should be on a list, but he had Velcro shoes on, too. That also was a strike.
0: I'm not saying what kind of list. Maybe it's I'm going to keep my eye on you list.
2: How many lists are there?
0: A couple lists.
2: Okay.
0: And there's naughty and nice.
2: Well, yeah, that's a given.
0: There's the sex offender list we know
1: it
0: about.
1: It only
0: that
1: happens every once in a blue moon, no pun intended. But
0: again, I've only seen it once,
1: I've
0: but
1: seen it
0: as
1: a few
0: joke.
1: Times
2: it was
1: a
2: white moon?
1: It was a white moon, yeah.
2: Wow. Well, I don't know. I'm just trying to get it. I'm profiling the ass in my thoughts right now. I'm like, who is this?
1: Trying to figure out. This transcends race.
2: I want to be on the lookout.
1: This transcends
2: race. This is
1: race
2: a white
1: man
2: ass problem.
3: This is skinny grandpa, right?
1: Honestly, he could have been.
3: Like this is a skinny guy thing.
1: It could have been a Greek guy. I didn't look that close.
0: Oh, is that Greek?
2: It's a Greek.
1: I don't want to necessarily profile this man.
0: Did he look Greek?
2: Was he handsome?
1: Like a white ass.
2: Was his face handsome? His ass was not handsome, but was his face okay?
1: He kind of looked like Kurt Vonnegut, which
0: okay.
1: who I love.
0: All right. Now I get it.
2: Love your books.
4: We did have a listener call in and say that he has some clients that are on the spectrum that could possibly anyone of
0: was
4: them
0: this
4: mentioned.
0: Man on the spectrum?
3: You couldn't see that far?
2: How
1: I don't
2: know.
1: I didn't give him a psychological evaluation.
3: No, that's what I'm saying.
1: I'll tell you what, his ass didn't look autistic to me. I don't know.
3: Cut, uncut,
1: well, okay,
3: spectrum?
1: What spectrum? What were we talking about? Was he gay?
0: What kind of shoes was he wearing?
1: Which spectrum was
2: he
1: on?
2: He had Velcro shoes on,
0: Rafe.
2: Does that matter?
3: He had Velcro shoes?
2: Yeah. Many hip people have Velcro shoes. Do not start profiling in that. Who? Hipsters.
3: The people that have Velcro
0: shoes. Hipsters don't wear Velcro shoes.
2: Go to the loop.
3: Hang
2: and
3: on
2: look
3: a
2: around
3: Hang on
2: the
3: a second.
2: Men.
3: This dude had Velcro shoes, which is likely because he can't reach, for whatever reason, knees, backs, whatever.
1: Mm.
3: He can't reach his shoes to tie. And you're telling me his pants were on the floor? He could be still standing there trying to get those pants back up.
1: No, he got out.
0: Yeah, but see, I got slip-on shoes because I don't like to tie my shoes. It's not a I can't bend over thing.
1: He got out.
3: Okay.

0: saw him enjoying.
1: The listener said that may make you feel better. Knowing.
0: It actually makes him feel worse.
1: Yeah.
0: That makes me feel like I'm roasting someone on the spectrum. Didn't make me feel better at all.
2: How dare you?
0: I didn't get that vibe, but you know what? We're all on it in 2026 somewhere. It was just a lot to take in. I'm not even hating on the guy if that's his methodology. You're just not ready for it.
3: No.
0: It is not what I would call the societal norm in a men's room. To drop trowel.
3: No, we're always kind of on guard as it is walking into a men's room for the first time. It's like a feeling you get opening up a men's room door.
1: It's an odd place for sure.
0: I wouldn't want to leave my flank undefended in that way.
1: Oh, yeah. Some guy's saying this is like a military domination thing that like where you...
0: Could have been.
1: You take the middle urinal and you pull your pants down and you're like, this is my room now.
3: Yeah. That's right.
1: It's we always get crap as ladies because the ladies' room is like where the gossip happens and we got all sorts of cotton products in there.
3: Probably couch.
1: But you guys, it is a strange thing that you guys just have like out in the open, we're peeing on walls. Sometimes it's a trough and we're just cool with it, you know? We're cool with it.
3: There is a feeling when you go into a bathroom at a restaurant or some public place for a first time.
1: Yeah.
3: It's first like, what's it going to smell like?
1: Right.
3: What's it going to look like? Is everything going to be damp?
1: I went to Handle.
3: Try not to touch things.
1: Handlebar in the Grove on Saturday, and they have like a unisex bathroom that has a urinal and like a door that you can close to like if you need to poop or you want to sit down to pee or whatnot.
0: A little barn door.
1: Kind of a barn door, yeah. But it's all out there
0: in
1: the open.
0: The bathroom you're talking about.
1: And when you're waiting to get into the one stall to sit down on the toilet, there are men just like having at the urinals around you. And so I was like, oh, I haven't been around guys peeing at a urinal in a really long
3: unisex time.
2: Dude.
1: Yeah.
2: In Australia, there was a...
3: We
2: were at a restaurant. We were at a restaurant, like a posh restaurant that had a bathroom with no door. You walk in it and it had urinals and stalls and it had no sign. And while I was in there urinating, a woman came in and went into a stall.
1: Right.
3: And blew it up.
2: Well, I don't know. I was just like, whoa, what is this? What is this? And then you realize, oh my gosh, this is normal. I don't think it's normal in Australia. I'm not saying that. But at this place, they had one bathroom and it was just being shared.
3: We don't need to start normalizing this.
2: It was wild.
1: It wasn't too bad. It just you have to be comfortable with it. If you're not comfortable, you will hate it. But if you're fine, you're
3: good. Uncomfortable.
1: Yeah.
3: And I don't like it. Handlebar. Bless you. Handlebar is that the place where they serve the Russian food?
2: Handlebar?
0: Yeah. Tatiana, the owner, is Russian. She's cool. Tati's cool.
3: I've eaten there.
1: She's great dance
3: club. Been there. It's been years. But excellent food. Excellent Russian food. So anyway, so you saw that yesterday.
0: Mm-hmm.
3: Traumatized.
1: You okay?
0: He didn't say, I'm sorry, I have to do this before he did it.
3: Well, the guy at the Home Goods did. So he apologized, said, I have to do this. Pulled his pants down. Exposed himself to a woman right in the aisle at the Home Goods. Store employees, called the police. This guy wound up just wandering the store naked.
1: I mean, I'll be honest, like, if nobody was in the store and you could be in the buff just, like, shopping at Home Goods, sounds like kind of awesome. But I don't want to, like, offend anybody.
3: Like, if they could give you the store.
1: Yeah, if I could just, like, if they could black out the curtains and, like,
3: and just let you and walk let me around just... there naked. Man.
1: The velvet does feel nice on my ass.
3: That would be interesting.
1: It's kind of like a primitive shopping experience. I don't know.
3: That would be interesting. Hey, out the nudist colony, they don't have any stores.
0: It's not a nudist colony.
3: I'm sorry. The retreat?
1: It's a club.
0: There you go.
3: It is a nude retreat?
0: Club.
3: What are they?
0: Club resort.
3: Okay. So don't call it a colony.
1: Don't you
0: don't
1: colonize
0: like that.
1: They
0: said that makes it feel cultish and separatist, and it's not. It's very inclusive.
3: Is this place out in the woods?
1: Okay, well.
3: Yes. Far away from everything?
1: You know what? Yes. That's not the point, all right? That's not the point. Let them be.
2: Separated from other societal norms.
1: Yes. There is no Kool-Aid on the premises. You fool.
0: Yes.
3: Is there a store on the property?
0: They had.
3: Like a little like general store?
0: I can't remember. They had a few. They had like a clubhouse with the pool, and there was like a centralized area.
3: Because I wonder what it would be like to shop naked.
1: That's what I'm talking about, dude.
2: Like, you should do like a naked shopping place.
3: Like pushing a cart.
1: Like grocery shopping.
3: Pushing like a shopping cart at a Schnucks naked.
0: Yeah. There was like a restaurant.
2: Don't be naked around my food.
1: By the
3: would you have to be clothed to eat there?
0: I don't think so. You just got to put down a towel.
3: Wow.
1: Classy people put down a towel. That's nice.
3: What's hygienic?
1: Well, yeah.
0: There's a lot of towel rules.
1: That's what I mean.
2: Let's hope so.
1: Some people just bare-ass their own house couch.
3: 636
1: And then you
3: says,
1: come over and sit there, and it's gross.
3: This guy at the Home Goods sounds like he lost a bet. But officers tracked this this Billy Thomas guy down.
2: Yeah, and
3: he wound up leaving.
2: NFL season just started. Maybe he lost that first
3: Well,
2: game.
3: No. Well, I think this guy's just nuts. They caught him outside an Aldi. He was ready to go inside there. As they walked him to his patrol car, as the cops walked him to their patrol car, you know, they spotted his underwear and white shoes abandoned near the Home Goods entrance. Billy claimed ownership of the clothes, but offered a wild excuse for getting naked. He told his police his clothes and his, the bicycle he was riding had suddenly started smoking.
2: Spontaneous combustion. Didn't we all see that same 2020 in 1993?
3: Police noted that they never located a smoking bicycle. So this guy has been arrested at least 28 other times.
1: Okay.
3: So I don't think this was a...
2: That's irrelevant. It has nothing to do with
3: this arrest.
2: I don't
3: think this was a bet lost. But that's a nice story coming out of the Home Goods. No, a really nice story. And I thought of all the animal lovers out there. I know I had that chimp story. Yeah. Earlier this week. It upset some people.
1: Hurt my heart.
3: Maybe some people in this room. Where the MMA fighter was going to fight the chimp. That's supposed to go down today, by the way.
1: I hate that.
3: Again, we don't know if it's true or not.
1: Mm-hmm. I hope it's not. I hope it's just stupid.
3: So the story goes, an MMA guy, some amateur guy out of Minnesota is supposed to fight a chimp. And, here he is talking about it.
4: I've been talking back and forth with these dudes overseas, and they have access to a chimp who's been attacking people. This chimp is a large male chimp. It's been attacking people. I couldn't see a more perfect opportunity. I want the scariest, most aggressive chimp, because I don't want anyone after I do this to be still, you know, saying, oh, it wasn't a mean one. No, I am going to go to where these guys are, and we're going to set this up, and I am going to take this chimp and do horrible things to this animal. You guys are going to see what a human in his true primal nature looks like.
3: Well, yeah, listen, we're still not sure if this guy's trolling, just looking for clicks. But every expert is saying this guy is risking, quote, catastrophic injuries and death if
2: life
3: he goes ahead
2: limb.
3: With this.
2: Life and limb, literally.
0: Can I ask Tree of Trust, as if no one is listening on the radio? Are we upset if this guy dies?
1: No.
2: I'm upset if anybody dies, yes.
1: I'm not. This guy's a...
5: After the way he just talked?
1: Yeah.
3: For me, it'd be just a... Oh, well.
1: I'm going to be more mad if they kill the ape when it is killing him. To no
3: All
1: fault
3: they've
1: of
3: said
1: its own.
3: Is tranquilize. They will tranquilize
1: that's,
3: the ape.
1: They bet that... I'm this so disgusted selection. With the whole thing.
3: Yeah. Hey, listen, there's inherent risks with everything. If you get in the cage with the chimp...
1: Yeah.
3: If he dies, he dies. As Ivan Drago said.
0: He dies.
2: I'm not a fan of any as loss the, of life.
3: As the great Ivan Drago said, if he dies, he dies.
2: I guess I'll be the lone person that doesn't like human life being taken.
3: What?
2: You guys
3: Why do you got to take it there?
2: Because you guys have some really, like a very broad sense of unforgivable sins.
3: This what? Man is willing to get in a cage.
2: He's a total fool. He's a total idiot.
3: He is a fool.
2: And he has a lot coming to him. I'm not saying I'm not agreeing with you in every way. But when you say, is anybody going to be upset if he dies? And you guys are like, uh-uh. Kill this man.
3: Never said that. Never said kill this man. Never said kill this man. How dare you?
2: He's probably going to die.
3: How dare you?
2: Are they going to tranquilize the ape if he's killing him?
6: How dare you?
3: The question was, would you be upset? And my honest answer was, not really.
1: Hmm. Same.
2: Did they say they're only going to tranquilize the ape if he's killing the ape?
3: They said they will tranquilize the ape if the ape
2: is killing him.
3: Is killing him.
2: But they're not going to tranquilize him if he's killing the ape.
1: Right. So this ape is going to get knocked out. It's probably going to get killed.
2: Like if you think so?
1: I don't know. I don't like follow the what's stronger, this idiot MMA fighter or the ape. But I'm just saying like... This ape has no clue what's going on, and it's being attacked.
3: Because it's an ape.
1: And it's going to be a wild animal and doing what nature does, and then we are going to... It's just other human beings tranquilizing it if it gets too serious. I just think it is so disgusting, and it breaks my heart in a million ways.
2: Oh, for sure.
1: And I honestly, if you are stupid enough to screw around and introduce this into humanity, you deserve what's coming
3: F around, find out, right?
1: Mm-hmm. Yeah.
2: I don't think that ape can be knocked out. I think this guy's going to take his biggest swing. That ape's going to take a thunk and go, oh.
3: And then grab his arm and rip it.
2: This is on?
1: I look forward
3: out of his shoulder.
1: I'm Team Ape. I really am.
3: I'm Team Ape, too.
1: I wish it wasn't happening, and I hope it's not.
3: I don't think it is. He does. Again, there's
1: really
3: very little detail.
0: He does.
3: He's supposedly being paid £370,000.
0: How much is that?
3: And, somebody do the...
0: Not enough.
3: Somebody do
0: but
3: the...
0: But also...
3: American on that.
0: That's like $277,000.
1: Anyway.
3: How much? $500,000?
5: $500,000.
1: You said you had a better story, because you've upset the masses with the ape story, so... What's the
3: good story?
1: Yes,
3: okay.
1: I would like
3: to
1: have some good story.
3: You want to hear about an 8-year-old cat named Mike?
1: I know about this. Yes.
3: Oh, you know the story?
1: I do. Of course. It's cat headline.
3: I know. An 8-year-old cat named Mike. He's back home safe and sound after a pretty nightmarish scenario. Well, he was accidentally thrown away inside an old couch, and he ended up stranded inside a massive active waste landfill. And Mike's owner, Neil, spent 2 agonizing days searching his neighborhood with a bag of treats after the, I think it was a domestic short hair. Mike never came home for dinner.
1: Ah.
3: Mike never came home for dinner. So after searching the neighborhood, checking near sewers and turning up nothing, Neil remembered his family just threw out 3 old couches. And realizing Mike the cat loved hiding in furniture, you know that like you sometimes get like a gut wrenching feeling, like oh boy, like your heart, like your stomach drops, like oh man, did we throw Mike out with the couch?
1: Sweet Mike. Mike. I also love his name's Mike.
3: Sweet Mike may have been inside the couch.
1: Yeah, as they do.
3: Which probably they love like hiding in the guts.
1: Yeah, they get underneath it. They get in the cushion.
3: Right. Yeah. Yeah. So by the time Neil, the owner, went to check the curb, the couches had already been picked up, and they had been transported to the landfill. So finding a house cat inside a sprawling waste facility packed with heavy machinery and mountains of trash, I mean, this is a needle in a haystack situation.
1: Yeah.
3: But guys, against all odds, landfill crew member spotted Mike. A heavy equipment operator noticed the terrified cat trapped on a narrow ledge 15 feet above an asphalt drop inside a trash pit.
2: He's Heathcliff.
3: Too high for the animal to jump safely. So the landfill assistant superintendent and his crew quickly devised a plan that positioned the bucket of a massive front loader right underneath the ledge and coaxed frightened Mike inside. Here, Mike. Yeah, how do you call a cat?
2: Friskies. Start doing the meow.
1: You are going to get a cat
2: song.
3: Once brought to safety, Mike, he panicked and darted into a storage room tunnel. Animal control was called to safely trap him and scan his info. And after being transported to a local shelter, Mike was officially identified and reunited with a relieved Neil.
1: Way to go, Neil.
6: Here's Neil.
7: For a couple of days, I walked around the neighborhood holding a bag of treats going, Mike, and having a sense.
2: Mike.
1: Oh.
7: And having a sinking feeling that the cat was in the couch when stuff is dumped here. That's going to be crushed and going to go to the landfill. So, you know, it was so close to being a tragedy.
8: Sure enough, there was a cat on the ledge of the pit. Below the pit is about 15 feet to the asphalt, and above that is about 4 feet. It took us about 10 minutes to get the cat down.
7: Just an amazingly happy ending, and I'm so thankful to everyone who played a part in it.
3: There we go, a happy ending.
1: Look at that. Mike is home.
3: And an even happier ending tonight if that MMA fighter gets his arms ripped off. Right? Right?
0: Or his genitals.
2: Oh, God. Or his genitals. It does do that, right? After the face
3: they
2: and
3: will,
2: hands?
3: The chimps will go for anything, any of the extremities.
2: Anything loose?
0: There's
2: anything
0: a chance, loose. Even as the tranquilizer takes over, the last thing the chimp will do is turn his ball sack into a Crown Royal bag for the taking.
3: Oh.
2: Good God.
3: Mm. Yeah, these are all things that could potentially happen to this man. Other stories I got. Oh, this was a good one. This was a, I think we've all been there. You finish a good meal, and the server hands you one of those handheld payment devices, which they did a lot when we were in Paris. That's all they did. Like, the server never came and took a check.
1: Mm-hmm.
3: Like, they came with one of those little credit card machines. Mm-hmm. That you know, you either tap your card or you put your card in.
1: Mm-hmm.
3: So you finish a meal. The server hands you one of those handheld payment devices, looks you dead in the eye, and hits you with the classic line, "It's going to ask you a quick question." Does anybody else hate that?
1: I hate it, too. Yeah.
3: Like, when they say that.
1: Just hand it to me. Don't. It's going to ask you a real quick question. Oh, really? What's the question?
3: So.
1: Oh, do you want more money from me? Like, it's so awkward and for everyone.
3: And when they do it, they look you dead in the eye. And they go, "Oh, it's going to ask you a quick question."
1: Right.
3: Oh, yeah. What's the question?
0: You single? What?
3: So according to one viral thing that's going around, that single phrase is ruining the end of dinner.
1: It is. And it's also ruining Starbucks for me when I go through the drive-thru.
3: It's going to ask you a question. Oh, yeah? What question is that?
1: I'll be interested if from this story, if places start to tell their staff, no more asking that question.
3: Stop saying that.
1: Yeah. Find a different way.
3: Or just don't say anything.
1: Or just don't say anything. Or here's the last step, or whatever.
3: So this guy who made this video that's going around, he points out that, you know, we already expect a tip when we sit down at a sit-down spot. So pointing at the tip screen is just making the whole transaction feel forced, and especially when you look them in the eye and go, oh, it's going to ask you a question. It's harassment. I'm going to be honest with you.
1: Well, and also, I mean, it's kind of a weird dynamic because normally when you would get a paper check, they would set it down and they would come back and it gives you some time and you can kind of figure your crap out. Now, it's like they don't just hand you that little thing. They have to stay with it the whole time.
3: They hold it.
1: Right.
3: And there's a lot of pressure.
1: There's a lot of pressure going on
3: I don't
1: now.
3: Need more pressure
1: for everyone. Like, it has to be awkward for the server, too. Like, it has to be very weird on their end. You know what I mean?
3: I know it's their livelihood, and a lot of servers, they work, you know, very hard.
1: Yeah.
3: But it's they're holding it, and you're 15, 20, other?
1: I would just drop and go, I'll be right back. And let, you know, you figure it out.
3: Yeah, the second you hand over that device, it's just a weird thing. It's a weird pressure.
2: What should they do? Just give it to you and have you see the question yourself without some
1: yes.
2: sort of preemptive prompt?
3: Yeah, the second... Okay, so this is what the guy shared two simple rules. Okay, he's a server, too, to keep the end of the meal payment smooth and stress-free. The second you hand over the device, start making casual small talk with anybody at the table except the person holding the screen.
2: Oh, that's a good idea.
3: He says if you can't make small talk for 30 seconds as a server, you need to work on that. Then he says when the customer hands the device back, pause for a second before looking down at it so it looks like you were genuinely engaged in the conversation rather than just waiting on your tip. I don't know. Maybe it's a little small little things that just make leaving my house just terrible.
1: I know. Just stay home.
3: It's just, again, these small little things that just get me. And this, it's going to ask you a question. Yeah?
1: Mm-hmm.
3: We know. Stop doing that. Here's another viral video. This is a headline on this one is Gen Alpha, not embarrassed to fart at school.
2: Dude, they figured it out.
3: Here's a dance teacher
2: They broke the code, man.
3: They
2: That's
3: did.
2: So cool. That's so cool. I'm so happy for them.
1: It's one less thing you got to worry about. Really?
2: Yeah, dude. I mean, I'm still mortified from that moment. I was talking about it to the family the other day. Like, still mortified.
1: That is your trauma.
3: Farting in front of a girl.
2: Yeah. Can you imagine, like, now you've removed that potential trauma for these kids? That's great. They figured it out.
1: Now they'll have to worry about just having smelly. It's smelly all the time.
2: Yeah.
1: You know?
3: All right, here's a dance teacher talking about how Gen Alpha is not embarrassed to fart at school.
6: Gen Alpha's biggest accomplishment has been that they normalize farting. It's not embarrassing to fart anymore. I teach dance to elementary age kids through seniors in high school, and they just rip so much to the point that they know what each other's farts smell like. They're just like, oh, ha, ha, ha. When we were growing up, it was traumatizing if you accidentally farted. Everyone would remember who ripped by accident in class, and you'd be sent to therapy for like 15 years because of how embarrassing it was. So good job to Gen Alpha, because nothing's ever that deep. Everybody farts.
3: Okay, now, my only thing with this is, and yes, congratulations, Gen Alpha. My only thing about this is, it's a dance teacher, so most likely it's chicks farting in front of other chicks.
1: Involuntarily, too. Certain moves.
3: Throw a guy in there. There's still not a guy could fart in front of a chick. I think there still is a stigma there.
1: I think guys fart in front of chicks so often. I think you guys are the ones who do it more than, like, I was getting hotboxed all the time in high school. Like, guys would just, you know, like in the car, like in the movies.
3: No.
1: Disgusting. My first boyfriend was like really a gassy person. What's going on there?
2: Memorable.
1: You call him, be like, do you have bowel problems? I let one rip this morning kind of accidentally. I think Tim was asleep. I don't know.
3: He woke him up.
1: I probably did. He probably was like, oh my God, the storm's back.
2: You've been thinking about it ever since?
1: I have. I was like, Because we just don't.
3: What if he's packing his bags right now?
1: He probably is. He's probably packing right now. Like, I'm out.
2: Hang on. What are we talking about? We talking about a trombone? We talking about
1: it was a trombone this morning. Normally it is bass fill, bro. Like, one of my best friends who my roommate Corey, he and I, we lived together briefly out of college, and we would always talk. And he was like one of the only guys that I ever could fart around because he was like a bro, you know. So like, I was the bass, he was the treble. We would always tell each other that. That's
0: and
1: about
0: the
1: it.
0: Bass is a treble chord. Strings. We bring
1: melody.
0: G-funk.
3: Wow.
0: Life.
1: Yeah, it was regulators mount up for real.
3: Need your own little
0: flatulators.
3: Mount up. You guys had your own little band. Bottom band.
2: I'm proud of these kids. I'm so stoked for them.
1: Yeah, cool. I am too. That's super cool. One less thing you got to worry about. Just be your human self.
3: Speaking of the kids, my mother and I went to stop by Panera the other day. We had some time, wanted to get an iced tea.
1: Oh.
3: My mom goes, I'll pay. I go, great, Ma. Your treat, iced tea is at Panera.
1: The one thing. The one thing you're buying this week. Thanks, Ma.
3: Thanks, Ma. Panera. Okay, so the cashier at the Panera, this is the one on...
1: Manchester?
3: Clarkson... over by the Barnes & Noble.
1: Oh, yeah, yeah, yeah.
3: Across the street from the Trader
1: Joe's.
3: Yeah,
1: like there's a McDonald's over there. Yeah, yeah.
3: Okay, so my mom goes, my treat. Cashier, female, maybe 18 years old.
1: Okay.
3: Mom hands her cash. Chick panics. Looked like the first time she's ever touched money before.
1: Maybe it was.
3: Panicked. Tried to make change. I go, Ma, come on, money? Actual bills? Yeah, what's the problem? It took her a long time to figure out how to make change, even though the computer probably said it. But it just, you know, who carries paper money anymore? Do you have paper money on you?
1: I do. I always have paper money on me.
2: I do only because my son, he owed me something, so he threw cash on my wallet, and for some reason, I just keep picking it up and putting it in my wallet, and in my pocket, and every time I do, I go, God, why don't I have this?
3: That's the reason why I carry money, too, is because my daughter gets paid for babysitting in cash, and I got to go put money in her Apple Pay.
1: Cash.
2: Right. So that's the only way that I come across cash is when the kids are paying me back for something. And then I don't know what to do with it. And I basically sit here until one of the kids asks to borrow money, and then I just give them the same cash back. That's the only exchange that I really need cash.
3: I mean, but when you pay for stuff, you pay in cash. When was the last time you paid for something in cash at a store?
1: It's been recently.
3: Recently?
1: Yeah,
3: what?
1: I'm pretty consistent with that. I always have cash on me. I just have a practice of my life where John Hewlett told me, he's like, always have cash on you. Cash is king.
3: Well, I understand having a couple bucks on you for just in case.
1: Yeah.
3: And that's almost like your emergency money.
1: I like paying in cash.
2: I believe the absolute opposite. Cash is not king. Cash loses value to me in every sense.
1: They're going to take away all your imaginary money, though, if it's not physically on you.
2: Well, this is imaginary money, too. This is just green paper that we're
1: assigning
2: value.
1: It's harder to – you have to actually rip it out of my hands to take my physical cash. Whereas, like, you can hack my bank right now and take all of it. And it's just, I don't have that.
2: Well, my bank is insured and my cash is not. Also, my cash is losing value every minute that goes by.
3: Yeah, plus, the FDIC at least can, you know, can insure your money in your bank.
1: You hope so.
2: Plus, I don't.
0: So can Morgan and Stanley.
2: I'm not super good at being organized with numbers with cash. So having it in a transactional list that I can see every single mm-hmm. dollar that was spent on, like credit card statements and different things, that helps me. Plus, I'm getting points.
1: I get that. I get all the technological advances. But I'm saying, what if the power grid goes down?
0: Exactly, okay? Dude.
1: And then your money's just
3: gone. Well, just in case of an emergency, you know, I like to have a couple bucks. What if I want to get a sandwich at Mom's Deli and they don't accept credit?
1: That's right.
0: They have an ATM.
3: Then yeah, but I don't have to go to the ATM now paying an exorbitant fee. Yeah. I already got money on me.
0: Good point.
3: Anyway,
0: I just paid a kid. What if I just stopped right there? I just paid a kid went. moving on.
3: What?
0: I just paid a kid. Like, my doorbell rang at 7:30. This hasn't happened in a long time. And also, the 90s flip, the 90s, like, emo haircuts back.
1: Mm-hmm.
0: This kid had, like, the hair flipped down in his face. He didn't have the broccoli cut. And he was selling candy bars for Pattonville Middle School. I don't know what the
2: Pirates
0: hell.
2: Pattonville High School,
3: yeah.
0: And he's like, he couldn't have been. It's like, dude, 90s emo is back. The kid is like, yeah, selling candy bars for Pattonville. You know, he could barely get words past his lips.
1: It's like Napoleon Dynamite.
0: Yeah, he could barely get words past his lips. And I go, well, how much are they, man? And he's like, $2. $2 a piece. And I was just like, all right, what a salesman.
3: Hey, at least he's knocking on doors. Honestly, that is.
0: He was. And I go, how many you got? He's like, I got 8. And I had some cash and, like, I gave him $16. I go, I'm going to clean you out, man. Take the rest of the night off. And he's like, oh, whoa. Like, he seems so surprised. I go, how did you think I was going to pay you? Like, has no one else given you cash? He seemed genuinely surprised. And then he handed me the candy bars, which felt like they maybe had sat in his mom's car for a while.
1: Very melted.
0: And I go, hey, man, these all feel pretty melted. And he goes, what? Oh, put them in the fridge. I go, okay, thanks, dude.
1: What kind of candy bars?
0: They were like,
1: not that it matters, but I'm just
0: cookies and cream.
1: Hungry.
3: Were they your
0: Carmelo?
3: Were they your typical
0: I haven't seen
3: fundraiser?
0: Their fundraiser ones.
3: Fundraiser
0: a little
3: bars.
0: Diff.
1: No Snickers?
2: Yeah, they come out of a little catalog. Oh.
3: Yeah, the fundraiser chocolates.
1: Oh, so these are not like legit Hershey's chocolates?
2: No, these are like companies.
1: These are the off-brand?
2: Yeah, these are companies that do deals with the districts, and they have like you know, like catalogs. Like sometimes you're selling bread. You ever seen like bread
3: popcorn.
2: Ones or the popcorn
1: right.
2: ones?
1: Or the pizza.
2: Yeah, there's like a whole chocolate one. It's like chocolates and cakes and cookies and things.
3: But there are fresh numbers from a survey showing that 42% of Americans go completely cashless,
1: mm-hmm.
3: do not carry cash on them. And that's a massive jump from 10 years ago.
2: Hmm. Yeah, and everybody's like, you know, saying the same thing, like, what if the power grid goes down? What if a store system goes down? Yeah, what if a nuclear bomb goes off tomorrow?
1: Like, I know, man. Don't get me started.
2: How about we stop talking about what if the bad and what if the good?
1: I just like having like physical things.
3: Well,
1: that I can
3: you know, I
1: take
3: forget
1: it.
3: What comedian said it. You know, they're like, "Well, stock up on gold." Well, what are you going to do? Go to Schnucks and just
1: yeah,
3: start?
1: What am I yeah, dude.
3: To
1: I'm not a gold bar queen yet.
3: Just start shaving gold off your.
1: No, I'm not
3: off
1: like
3: a gold bar,
1: McScrooge or whatever. But I'm just saying, like, cash makes me feel content. So. I like having cash.
3: Yeah, I need these bananas. How much gold and silver should I shave off? Then I start weighing stuff. I don't know.
0: I do like the idea of the cashier at Schnucks picking up like a gold coin and biting it like in the old movies to make sure it's real.
2: Yeah, that's gold.
0: All right.
2: Now you can take your grapes.
0: You can have those Pringles.
3: Well, there was a list going around, and it was... You know, handing this girl cash was just, and watching her eyes kind of get big. Obviously, this girl had not been handed cash in quite a long time. Mm-hmm. But BuzzFeed asked older adults what everyday inconvenience from the past would frustrate people today. So number one was waiting by a phone for a call.
2: Oh, yeah.
3: Like, if you were expecting a phone call from somebody,
1: yeah,
3: like somebody special, like you knew, like a chick was calling you up at like 6 o'clock, she would call you.
2: Yeah, or a job interview. I remember.
3: Or a job, yeah.
2: Every time I would drop off an application, I'd be like, hey, you know, what time do you usually look at these and call? Because I got to make sure that I'm home.
1: Right.
2: So, oh, okay, between 6 and 9 p.m., service merchandise might call me. So you're just sitting there, and every time the phone rings, like, oh, my God,
3: Yeah.
2: Did I get the job?
3: Yeah. Or you'd have, you make sure you got the phone before anybody else in the house picked it up.
2: Yeah, yeah.
3: So you have to stay near the family phone, hoping that it would eventually ring. And if you didn't have a cordless phone, you were sitting by the, I was sitting on the stairs within arm's distance of the kitchen phone, which had a giant cord.
2: The stairs, which you fell down at least once a year.
3: Yes, at my at the house I grew up in.
1: Yes.
3: Did you have one phone that had a giant
1: mm-hmm.
2: cord? Oh, yeah.
1: Kitchen
3: like
1: phone.
3: The kitchen phone always had the giant
1: Everybody cord had it. The kitchen phone. And that cord was cool. I remember my grandma upgraded like this old off-color, like it was just like this light brown phone, and she got like a cool black phone that had a massive cord in like 96. That was tight because then I could actually reach the couch in the living room from the cord in the kitchen.
3: I remember earlier this week I was telling the story about my son had the car towed by the fire department to another street
1: mm-hmm.
3: because my wife had parked along a bike route. And I was telling the story to somebody, and they said, man, what if your son didn't have a cell phone and he had to hunt a payphone down? He had to hunt down a payphone to call you.
1: Yeah. Well, there would have been more around. You know what I mean? Now they're never around. We don't see payphones ever. But back in the day, you saw them often.
3: I mean, really? I mean, I grew up in New York City, so yeah. there were a lot of payphones around there. But even in like South City,
1: I'm sure there were
3: one every couple blocks.
1: Or you go into a business, like that was always the thing. Like,
3: so he was at Francis Park.
1: Yeah.
3: So there's no real businesses around there.
1: All right. Well, you go knock on a door. I mean, that's what you had to do. You had to knock on somebody's door and hope they were nice. Hey, can I use your phone? Business.
3: You need to call somebody away from your home. You better find a payphone and make sure you have coins in your pocket or else you ain't calling nobody.
1: Yeah.
3: I can't imagine my son running around South City looking for a payphone.
1: These kids today are soft, dude.
3: Finding out about snow days. Long before apps or text alerts, you know, students had to listen to the radio, watch TV to see if your school, you know, scroll by.
1: That was the best.
3: Sharing a party line. Did you know that? Did you know several houses used to be able to share the same phone line?
0: Yeah.
3: And if somebody was on the line, other families, you know, could pick it up and listen freely.
0: In that same vein, no caller ID.
3: Mm-hmm. Yeah.
0: Watch. We had one of those fake old-timey phones in the living room by the dinner table. You guys know what I'm talking about? It looked like a little, it almost looked like Scarlett O'Hara would make phone call on it. It was like a, it was wooden. It had push button like beep, boop, boop, boop, but it looked like an old dial-up.
3: Yeah.
0: Where the thing hung on the side and watching your dad.
3: Did it almost have like a pearl handle?
0: Yes. It was a very dainty phone. It was like, and it had the two little bells up on top. It was like, bring,
3: yeah.
0: Bring. It was a very dainty phone, and to watch your dad like lose his mind on a telemarketer for calling
3: on
0: at
3: one
0: dinner,
3: of those phones.
0: On one of those phones, like it really took the teeth out of the, you know, watching your dad lose his mind on a phone that looks like it. So you should have to be wearing those debutante gloves just to answer it and be like, "Hello, Roger. Oh, thank you for calling." It just felt very like a Southern Belle should be answering it at all times.
3: Did anybody else's parents get pissed if somebody called, quote, during dinner time hours?
0: Mm-hmm.
1: Mm-hmm.
0: That's what I mean. You didn't have
1: we would hang
0: ID.
1: It off. We would hang the phone off the hook so it wouldn't ring.
3: Somebody's calling between 5 and 6 o'clock.
0: The
3: no, those are dinner hours.
1: Yeah.
3: Did your parents ever say
2: my
3: that?
2: My dad would write you off if he found out who was calling. Once that caller ID thing came in too, like it had a little box, you know. Mm-hmm. One of us sneak over and he'd be like, "Who's calling at this hour?
3: Who's calling at 5:30?"
2: Like, oh, it's so and so. Like, oh, not gonna get my business. Yeah, it was like a big thing.
3: There was a big thing calling during dinner hours.
2: Right, as if that was some ancient something rule that came from generations ago that he was just following. It was
3: weird, right?
2: It was weird. It was weird.
1: Remember the technology of the little box? So you could see who had called you all day because the caller ID.
3: Yeah,
1: the little,
3: it was a little white box.
1: Little white box that had that stupid little screen on it.
3: Yeah,
1: and you could see
3: gray
1: like
3: screen.
1: How many calls you had gotten that day that you had missed. You go, oh, Diana called me or whatever. Yeah. Like, that was always, and I go, oh my God, what the future is now. I was like, this is tight.
2: Dude, I even remember as a kid thinking when he would get upset about that, I would think, well, how are these idiots supposed to know that we have dinner at 5:15?
3: Right, and what
2: like
3: if we're
2: not
3: eating?
2: Like a bunch of geriatrics.
1: Right.
3: I know, Dad, we're not eating dinner.
2: Yeah, and Kevin down the road doesn't have dinner until like 7:45, so what are they supposed to do? Like, know everybody's schedule? I remember thinking, like, how do they have How would they know that we're having dinner right now, Dad?
3: That's... Well, the average American has dinner between 5:30 and 6:15.
2: Yeah.
3: How dare somebody call in the between those two times that we just kind of made up arbitrarily?
2: Yeah, on occasion he would get a he'd pick up or something, and if it was in that sort of, you would hear him downstairs say something about you are calling me during dinner hours. This is a family time. Like, I'm sure family time. I'm sure Southwestern Bell wants to hear your issue here.
3: Yeah. Well, I'm thinking about, you know, things kids will never, you know, never have to deal with, you know, walking for the payphone or, you know, waiting for the phone to ring. And you think on today being, you know, 9/11, 25 years ago, you know, the attacks on, you know, the World Trade Centers happened. And you know, my daughter was asking questions about 9/11. And it's a quarter century ago.
5: I know.
3: Like a quarter century ago. To put it that way, a quarter century ago it happened.
0: Yeah, I was watching all the clips of them lighting up the holograms and stuff. It was cool.
3: Did you see the drones?
1: That looked awesome.
0: That's what I'm talking about, I guess. They made it look like the tower.
3: Yeah, man. Yeah, that was cool. That was awesome. And listen, yeah, today is September 11th. And whether you realize it or not, you know, today marks 25 years since that morning in 2001, a quarter of a century. And it's hard to wrap your head around that kind of time. You know, for a lot of, you know, a lot of you listening out there, you know, it feels like a lifetime ago. You know, for others, it feels like it still happened yesterday. And listen, I don't need a massive somber speech, you know, but on a milestone like 25 years, it's worth, you know, taking a beat to just pause and reflect, you know, think back to where you were on that Tuesday morning in 2001. Maybe you were sitting in a classroom. Were you guys all sitting in classrooms?
1: Yep. Art class.
5: Yep. Kindergarten.
2: Kindergarten.
1: Oh, man. I want to hear what your perspective of it was.
2: No, I took the day off from work and was sitting there and watched it.
1: Dev, what was it like being a little kid and it happening?
5: I don't remember a ton.
1: Mm-hmm.
5: I do remember they turn on the box TV in the corner. We got to watch it for a little bit.
3: They let you kids watch that?
5: Well, until I got really bad, and then they turned it off, and we all went home.
3: It was pretty bad from the beginning.
2: Well, in the very beginning, remember, because that's when I woke up. I woke up, I had my daughter, and we were both sitting there, and I turned the news on, and they didn't even know if it was a... They had not even said that it was a commercial flight yet, the first plane. So
3: yeah,
2: I watched the second plane happen live. And the first one, nobody knew, and they were just like speculating it was all the news, and it was just showing the smoke.
1: So wait, I bet the teacher was watching it just for their information, being an adult. I mean, but little kids didn't obviously know what was going on, maybe, right? Or did you? Did they like tell you? They're like,
5: this was
1: bad, like,
5: really early. They didn't know exactly what had happened yet. So they turned on the TV until they realized things were getting really bad, and then they turned it off and let us know something serious was happening. Our parents are going to come pick us up.
3: Yeah, just remember, so this here, the first plane hit at 7:46, the second plane hit at 8:03.
5: Yeah.
3: St. Louis time. So maybe you were sitting in a classroom, maybe you were at your desk at work, maybe you were driving in your car listening to the radio, and I know a lot of people had the Stern show on, Howard Stern show on the point. Maybe you were scrambling around the kitchen trying to get the kids ready for school. You know, think about what you were doing, you know, the exact moment you heard the news. And more than anything, remember what you were feeling. You know, that total stillness, the confusion, the surreal feeling of watching the world instantly shift, you know, right in front of your eyes. You know, for me, Amelia and I were sleeping. Ben, my roommate, also sleeping. We had we tied one on the night before. And I remember all of our mothers calling the apartment phone, leaving messages telling us to wake up.
1: Wow.
3: Just to make sure, because we were in Manhattan and they wanted to make sure that we were safe.
1: Well, yeah. Terrifying.
3: You know, it's also important to remember, you know, what happened after in the days and the weeks that, you know, followed. People showed up for each other and, you know, neighbors talked to neighbors and strangers helped strangers and everybody put their differences aside for a minute at least. So today, you know, as you go about your morning, you know, whether you're driving or, you know, whatever you've got going on, you know, maybe just take a second. Remember the lives lost. Honor the people who ran into the buildings to help, you know, and hold on to that feeling of how we all came together when it mattered the most. So take a breath, reflect on today, and never forget where we were and never forget how we came together and just talking to my daughter about it, you know, it's crazy. You know, they teach 9/11 in school. I mean, there's like in history class. It's a history class lesson, 9/11. And you guys know the story about the man in the red bandana? Because I talked about this with my daughter. You guys know the story about this guy? They just...
9: Willie Nelson?
3: I'm sorry?
0: Willie Nelson?
3: No.
1: Brett Michaels?
3: No. So he just... In fact, this week he was awarded the Presidential Medal of Freedom. His name is Wells Crowther. He was a 24-year-old Boston College graduate. He was a volunteer firefighter. And he is remembered around the world as the man in the red bandana. And again, he was awarded the Presidential Medal of Freedom this week. So on 9/11, his name is Wells Crowther. He was an equities trader working on the 104th floor of the World Trade Center's South Tower. So ever since Wells was a young kid, he carried a simple red bandana in his pocket. It was a gift from his father that became his personal trademark. And this is a true story. So outside of his finance job, he was a trained volunteer firefighter from Nyack, New York. And he dreamed of one day joining the FDNY. So United Airlines Flight 175 hit the South Tower. Wells didn't run for his own life. Instead, he pulled his signature red bandana over his nose and mouth to shield himself from the heavy smoke, and he went to work. So Wells made his way down to the 78th floor sky lobby, which was a place, it was filled with severely injured people. And there were disoriented survivors, and everybody was trapped in darkness. It was burning jet fuel. So using a firefighter's instinct, he rallied the survivors, he directed them toward the only functional stairwell, and physically carried a severely burned woman down 15 flights to safety. So after delivering that first group to emergency workers, Wells turned right around and ran back up the stairs into the burning tower to find more people. Now, witnesses recall a calm, authoritative voice wearing a red bandana leading multiple groups through the smoke and the rubble, and he's credited with saving at least 18 lives before losing his own life when the South Tower collapsed. And for months after the attacks, all these survivors that made it out of the building told news outlets about an unknown guy in a red bandana who helped all these people. And it wasn't until his mom, you know, read an article mentioning the red bandana that she instantly knew that it was his, you know, it was her son.
1: It's amazing.
3: And his body was later recovered alongside members of the FDNY. And he was standing in a command post in the lobby where he was still helping people escape when the tower collapsed. So I watched the ceremony and my daughter said that she, you know, they teach about the man with the red bandana. And it was like it was yesterday.
1: Yeah, man. I it's crazy. Like, we've talked about this before. Like, being in the Midwest, you were removed from it in a way where you're still the empathy of being an American and being with the city that was happening to and all the people on those planes. Yes. But to actually be in New York, I can't even go there in my own head what that was like for you.
3: And yes, and I did put on rollerblades.
1: You did put on rollerblades.
3: And I did rollerblade down to the radio station.
1: Which I love. That's perfect.
0: Hell yeah.
1: That's the coolest thing ever, man.
0: You're the best around. Nothing's going to ever keep you down.
3: The subways were shut down. The bridges right. were. You were, everybody who was on that island was on that island.
1: You had to have thought the world was literally ending.
3: Well,
1: right? I mean, this is step one.
3: It was more confusion.
1: Yeah.
3: It was more confusion than anything else.
0: I was telling you, I was listening to a pod I was going to send to you because I thought you would like it, about this pod I like called This Is Love. And it was talking about these women in New York who are, they run like mortuary undertaker business. A family in New York, and she had an uncle who was in 9/11 who died of leukemia. He survived, but he died years later from, you know, a lot of first responders, they died later from 9/11. And she's like, it was talking about end of life, and he wanted everyone to come over. Like, he was on his deathbed, and he had invited everyone over, and they're like, they thought it was going to be this somber moment, and he was like, go get my fedora out of my bedroom. And they put, she's like, I got his fedora, and he's like, made every, and he goes, we're all going to watch The Godfather. And like, his last moments, he gathered everybody around, they all watched The Godfather together, and he's like, I love this freaking movie. And she's like, it's like the most New York thing. He's like the most New York guy, and I'm forgetting his name, but it was just something like Sal Salavano. I mean, it couldn't have been a more New York Italian name, and because she was talking about what she believes, because she deals in death. She deals in, like, putting, you know, people in the ground, and she's like, I'm definitely agnostic, but I know that something's real, because she's like, she was going to walk somewhere in the rain or something. She was talking about walking in the rain, and she's like, I need a sign to, like, should I stop? Should I walk? Should I get a cab? And she's like, I heard a voice in my head that goes, two more blocks. And she's like, I could hear my uncle's voice, and two more blocks. And she's like, and as soon as I stepped off the curb on the second block, a fire truck went by with his name on the side.
3: Ugh.
1: Wow.
0: And she's like, it was such a concrete proof to me that our loved ones speak to us from beyond. And it was kind of like this episode kind of related to 9/11 a lot.
3: And listen, it wasn't just the people that lost their lives that day. It was also the rescue workers. I know my uncle Anthony, who's had about 20 different types of cancers.
1: Mm.
3: And he's still hanging on. All of his friends who were down there with him are dead. All from weird sorts of cancers. And he was, you know, my uncle was definitely helped by the 9/11 fund, you know, with some of his, you know, a lot of medical bills and stuff like that. But he's hanging in there. But those guys that went in there and started digging through the piles looking for people,
1: right?
3: Most of those guys are dead. And if you could be in Manhattan for 2 to 3 weeks after the towers fell, there was just this plastic smell. I mean, you weren't allowed to go down there. Like, you weren't, they cordoned off that downtown. You couldn't get close to it. But man, that smell, it permeated the entire island. Smelled like if you burned plastic, and it was that way for 3 weeks at least. And you go, man, I'm breathing this stuff in, and this is definitely not good.
1: Right. Well, the air quality was a lot worse than
3: a lot worse than they were saying, and now that's coming out that they were covering up how bad that was.
1: Yeah, that's not cool, man. That just came out this week.
3: Yep.
9: Wow.
1: Have you been to the 9/11 museum?
3: I have. My wife and I went for the first time a couple years ago.
1: I want to go. Really,
3: it was hard.
1: Bad.
3: It was hard, dude.
1: Yeah.
0: You're not ready. I don't care who you are when you go to it.
3: We went. It was.
0: You are not mentally prepared because there's still a wall that people refresh to this day, 25 years later, of missing persons, flyers, people looking for their family members, like outside of the 9/11 memorial. And when you walk past it, it's like, it's getting like getting punched in the nuts. It is. And then when you go inside the 9/11 like museum, and you see pieces of the fuselage and like all the clothing and shoes and stuff that were recovered.
3: I mean, just the reflecting pools.
0: Yeah. Even just standing, seeing the, because the reflecting pools are the base of the buildings.
3: Yes.
0: Like, you see
3: the footprint.
0: The footprint of the buildings, and it's overwhelming. Mm-hmm. I didn't think it would be either. When I went, you know, I've been to a lot of, we've all been to museums where we've seen, like, historical things of
1: trauma
0: and things that have happened, and we're like, oh, man, that would have been messed up to be. But knowing that you're standing on the soil where it happened, and it's such a, you know, maybe not our generation, because we had the Challenger explosion, but it's that, it's the, there's, every generation has what they call like a shared trauma online moment, where it's like, for some people it was the, it's like a thing we all remember where we were in that moment, the JFK assassination, or for our parents, and for us it was the Challenger explosion, and probably for Devin, I would say it's 9/11 is probably your first memory that you can all be like, I know exactly where I was. I was in kindergarten, they had a TV in the corner.
1: Yeah.
0: And when you walk on site for something like that, it'll get you, it'll cut you to the bone.
3: Oh, yeah.
0: I don't care how
3: strong you are,
0: how hard
3: you
0: think
3: you
0: are.
1: I went to there's a newsium. It's called the Newsium in Washington, D.C., and they have a 9/11, it's like a satellite museum for that. And that was bad enough, just to see how, I mean, these massive structures were just completely mangled and like,
0: oh yeah,
1: they had FDNY suits and things. I mean,
3: when
1: it's
3: I was rollerblading the station, so I got my rollerblades strapped on and I'm streets are empty.
0: Yeah,
3: on a Tuesday and a Wednesday, and watching these firefighters come from downtown with just covered in dust, or hanging off the back of the trucks.
0: Similar experience. Someone mentioned.
3: I mean, it's just coated and just this awful toxic dust. Mm-hmm. So,
0: Oklahoma City building will get you to.
3: Yeah.
0: You go down there. Like somebody mentioned it in the chat. I went down there when I was in OKC, and I was like, whoa, because it's there was a daycare on site, and they have all these little chairs out in front of it with like the kids' names on them. And
1: oh my God,
0: it's brutal.
3: Yeah. Well, you know, again, it's hard to wrap your head around it being 25 years ago. If you're a boomer, a Gen X, or an older millennial, but for others, you know, it's not. The younger adults, you know, weren't even born yet. You know, when 9/11 happened. Anybody younger than 25, you know, won't remember it. So here's a list of old things that are actually more recent than 9/11. So the iPod, literally younger than 9/11, came out in November of 2001. Google News launched in September of 2002. Skype started in 03. LinkedIn started in 03. Gmail started in 2004. YouTube started in 05. Podcast, the term came into common use around 2004. The iPhone is 07, Android in 08. Uber didn't exist till 09. No Harry Potter movies had hit theaters. No Lord of the Rings movies were out either. Elf, 2003, is more recent than 9/11. No one heard of American Idol, which premiered in 02. The Office in 05. Beyonce's solo career didn't start until 03. Crocs didn't debut until 02. You know, the term selfie was 02. Hashtag was 07. YOLO was 2011. So,
0: yeah. Jenna Ortega wasn't born yet. Or Millie Bobby Brown, some of these, like, young stars that are...
3: Yeah, in the early 20s.
0: Isn't that crazy?
3: Yeah. All right, listen. Let's take a break, but first...
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3: 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From Lake St. Louis, Kelsey Kane is our Team Riz Member of the Day. Kelsey has listened to the Points Morning Show for many, many years now. Now she feels that her morning is, quote, off if she doesn't listen to us. And she and her husband discussed the show throughout the week. That's nice. Kelsey is an outpatient infusion nurse, where she gives patients chemo and everything infusible. She loves her coworkers. She's a mom to two sporty kids. And says every one of the I Love Plants memes is about her. That's a thing? I don't know about that. I Love Plants? Is that
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3: a meme I'm not familiar with?
2: Because you hate plants.
3: I love plants. Kelsey Kane from St. Louis, Lake St. Louis, our Team Riz Member of the Day. 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
3: All right, we'll take a break. We'll come back with crap on celebrities. It is 7:18. It's Friday, traffic and weather. Moon coming at you.
2: 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We have road work, 40 westbound at Poplar Street Bridge, and some bridge maintenance, maybe one lane traffic, MLK Bridge, eastbound between Memorial Drive and 55. Your point forecast, some fog, mostly cloudy, high of 83. Right now it is 70 at the Point Studio.
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2: Nine Mile Garden. Love Nine Mile Garden. Everybody does that has been there, too. 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First of its kind here in St. Louis, and still the best of its kind. We're talking about indoor and outdoor concerts every weekend. 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I don't even know how big the screen is. It's the biggest screen I think I've ever seen outside ever. This thing is huge. 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You know, we got Mizzou games now. 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

0: the 1 year in now. Listen, it's not too late. 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
1: 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Rafe's In Memoriam on the way. I think we'll play Just the Two of Us, give away some fabulous prizes, maybe some Friday fail stories. I don't know. Let's see what happens today. All right, so earlier this week and last week, you guys talked about the that scandal involving the former now Wheel of Fortune announcer, Jim Thornton. Mm-hmm. So he was caught on an airplane in like a pedophile chat room, being like real creepy. So now the chat room people have something to say, the people that run the chat room.
2: Okay. Oh, yeah. What about those chat room people?
1: The collateral damage, huh?
3: I saw this. I thought this was very fascinating. Because you would think if it's an actual, what do you call it? Like a pedophile chat room, like an illicit dark web chat room, they're not going to come out and say anything. There's no they, right? It's just
1: organization.
3: It's an actual organization. Check this out. Learn, okay. Did you read the story?
2: No.
1: You guys know the story. So this guy, his name is Jim Thornton, former Wheel of Fortune announcer. He was on an airplane and some fellow passenger scoped him out, you know, on this chat room designed for individuals with pedophilic thoughts. So the organization,
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1: Shut up.
2: We're off the rails.
1: The Rizzuto Show. Maybe they don't want us talking about it.
5: Really?
2: They've hacked our system.
1: The pedophiles have hacked our system. Okay, so the organization is known as Lifeline. So they released a statement explaining that they operate a moderated support chat for people attracted to minors, insisting it maintains strict rules against illegal material. So the group argued that stigma prevents minor attracted individuals, so that's what they call themselves, minor attracted individuals, from seeking professional help, writing the metaphorical lynching of the celebrity who allegedly visited our chat illustrates this clearly. Lifeline exists precisely because the world is so incredibly hateful and punitive.
2: Mm-hmm.
1: So again, this is a chat room.
2: Yeah.
1: Where pedophiles go in to discuss pedophile things.
2: My sister talked to me about, like, in law school, that this is actually a subject that comes up as you learn about law. Because, like, the most recent thing with, like, the AI child sexual abuse images that America said, hey, this is legal because it's not real people. The defense of that would say the stigma, there is no support system. Like, people don't get help because there are no support systems for people that are having those minor attractions or whatever you were calling it.
1: They say minor attracted individuals.
2: Yes.
1: Pedophiles.
2: So let's say you were born and you are born, because they look at it like it's a mental illness, which maybe it is. I don't have a damn idea. But these people are born and they don't go get help because it is so stigmatized what they're saying.
1: As it should be.
2: But if you are trying to get help and make sure you don't harm a child, where are you going to go? Like,
1: a doctor,
2: do we have
1: or
2: anything like
1: counseling?
2: That here?
1: I'm sure there's plenty of counseling.
2: Absolutely. But I'm just saying, like, this is something that, like, law students are studying because they have to defend some of these people sometimes.
1: So this website claims that they help divert pedophiles from making harmful choices.
2: Right.
1: Although this creepster, Wheel of Fortune guy, was on there saying he was at a Golden Corral and was checking out the boys, young boys and girls.
2: Right. A boy fay? Disgusting. Yeah. I'm glad he didn't actually go to or touch anyone or do anything.
3: It's super interesting because it almost like shines a light on, like, what are you allowed to do fantasy-wise? And obviously, there's no defense with any of these types of fantasies. But at the same time, like, we've all admitted in this room, I can't even fathom it. I don't understand it.
2: Right.
3: It's like a wiring that makes no sense to me.
2: Right.
3: Like some other things make no sense to me. I just can't understand it. But being that there are humans that are whatever way, I'm going to say messed up just because I can't articulate it in a better way. But like, who knows? Because
1: you know what, Moon? I'm glad you can't wrap your head around it.
3: I know. None of us can. And we all said that. But like, at the same time, I also can't wrap my head around fantasies that involve violence or other things like that. And right. And obviously, when people are on Pornhub and they're looking up certain things, like
2: right. Like they're looking up rape.
3: That's them expressing their some sort of violent fantasy or whatever fantasy and not acting upon it. So it does sort of open up this can of worms of man. Like, how does that work? Because you get a little into what's the Tom Cruise movie where you
1: Minority Report.
3: Yeah, where you're guilty of a crime that you didn't commit.
1: Right, yes. Right. Yeah.
5: Future crime.
1: So yeah, this Jim Thornton guy was not arrested. Mm-hmm. Like, he wasn't arrested mm-hmm. for talking about the Boy Faye mm-hmm. at, which is super creepy. My God.
3: Insane.
1: But obviously as a representative of, you know, Sony Pictures and Sony Pictures Television and Wheel of Fortune, you're caught out in the public on one of these, you know, mm-hmm. We all have morals clauses in our contracts. Mm-hmm. But yes, this Lifeline organization, they say they help divert users from making harmful choices, asserting that most participants are distressed by their feelings and want a safe legal outlet to talk.
2: Yeah.
3: And when you say it like that, you're like, oh, well, I mean, I guess there is a place for that. I guess that's a good thing, right?
1: Yeah. It didn't seem like this guy was doing that.
2: Yeah, it just seemed like it was like everybody was throwing, unless it was like an AA meeting or something where it was like, I had this thought today. And I need help. Like, you know what I mean? Like, it's kind of like a confessional where you're going in there and going like, hey, I had this thought. I'm trying to not have these thoughts anymore. This is what I had the thought of.
3: There's such a stigma with it that like, how do they seek counseling?
2: That's what I'm talking. That's what my sister was talking about. Like, that's why it makes it.
3: There are? Oh, mm-hmm. Thank goodness.
2: There are there's specialty support groups. There's all sorts of things out there.
1: If you go to any therapist and say, I'm having these thoughts, I'm sure they will help you.
2: For sure. But there's
5: there are specific
2: ones for
1: there are specialty counselors for everything.
2: Yes. But the AI thing, the news of recent, that's why we were talking about it in Colorado when we were driving around. And my sister was telling me, she's like, yeah, I mean, as lawyers, you have to represent some of these people sometimes.
1: Right.
2: And there is training on how to go about that mm-hmm. with certain cases like this, because this is such a horrific thing that, you know, is stigmatized and should be because that's wrong. Mm-hmm. But it's like there are people that say, hey, I have a mental disorder or a mental problem. I can't help the thoughts I'm having. This is what I'm thinking about. Help me. You know what I mean? That sucks. That also sucks for the individual if they don't want to act on it and they can't help themselves. What? Well, you don't. Okay. So you're like against them even having a counselor for
1: this?
2: No,
1: they should know. You don't want these people acting
2: right
1: on these therapies. No, they should.
2: They need to be having helpful spaces.
1: This Lifeline thing is very interesting.
5: Well,
2: it is, for sure.
5: It kind of begs the question, in line with what Moon was saying, where's the line between help and encouragement, right?
1: Right.
5: Because you have to ask the question, like, okay, do we make childlike sex dolls so they don't assault real children? Or is that just a gateway of, like,
2: is that enabling?
5: Working up the courage to do it?
1: Eventually, right? I'm going to get tired of the fake.
5: Same thing for, like, if it's a violent sex crime. You know, do we make rape dolls for guys who have that? Or is that just, that like Jeffrey Dahmer killing and dissecting a bird? Are we encouraging the behavior by giving them a safe space to practice?
1: You know, you've said this before, Rafe. When you get to the fifth page of Pornhub and it's not doing it for you.
5: Yeah.
3: Right, but
1: when you're, if you have a child sex doll because you don't want to act on really doing it,
3: right,
1: eventually that's going to become.
3: But are they so far gone that, like, that's the only possible fix to avoid real people being hurt? Dude, this conversation came up about 10 years ago when we were talking about the actual reality of robot sex dolls. Remember, because it was like a TV show where they had robots were out in the world, and it was like 10% of the population was like real looking robots. And one of the things that the show touched on is that prostitution went away. And nobody was getting STDs and things like that through, like, illegal prostitution and all that kind of stuff, because you just hire a bot.
1: But were they, like, kid bots? I mean,
3: well, that was one of the conversations that came up, is like, oh, well, this may prevent.
5: That was Jude Law's character in AI. He was like a gigolo sex bot.
3: Oh, really?
5: That was, I never saw that.
1: No.
3: But it was like, could that be? Could we prevent children being harmed?
1: Well, this guy's discussing this. It seems like this chat room's gross.
5: Right. There's a difference between going in, having a space where you can be like, hey, man, I had these crazy thoughts.
1: Go to a therapist.
5: At a Golden Corral.
1: At a Golden freaking Corral.
5: It's a real boy, Faye. Like, you're kind of...
1: I mean,
5: there's a difference
1: so
5: between
1: freaking creepy. My God.
5: There's a difference between, like, hey, I am checking myself for having these crazy thoughts.
1: Here's your ticket to Pedophile Island.
5: And here's a place where my thoughts are being indulged.
3: Yeah, the island does sound like a good idea.
1: Oh, God.
3: You guys govern, you guys
1: boy
3: govern yourself.
1: Disgusting.
2: Yeah, did all the billionaires buy up the islands and we have no, like, loony bin islands
1: There's
2: anymore?
1: There's plenty of islands available. Let's send them to that island where, you know, out on the...
5: Tim McGraw and Faith Hill are selling their island.
2: Okay, perfect.
1: You know that Sentinel Island? The one where...
2: Oh,
1: the,
2: no, don't invade them. That's, like, the last, like, native people that have been, like, untouched.
1: Untouched?
3: Oh.
2: You leave them alone.
3: This is
2: I love that
3: dodging
2: they exist.
3: Spears and stuff?
2: I love that they exist. Do not
1: Just
2: hurt
1: put them on
2: them.
1: A rowboat and go, here's the closest land.
5: And no one...
1: Good luck.
5: That's actually a good idea because no one's made it onto that island alive.
3: No, that guy
5: There were some missionaries who got carried away and ended up getting speared.
2: Mm-hmm. Yeah. I love that island exists. That is cool as hell.
5: Hey, we got a special island for you. Yeah, you can do whatever you want.
1: Yeah, look up. If you know what we're talking about, I think it's called North Sentinel Island. Mm-hmm. It's off the coast of India, and India kind of owns it, and they protect it. They're like, you can. It is one of the last areas that have been untouched by modern humanity.
2: Yeah.
3: Yeah, India technically owns it, so they don't even know that they're Indians. You know, they don't even know of the existence of the government that owns
1: it. And anytime somebody tries to get on to the island, or the last case was a missionary, like, I'm going to, you know, go with my Bibles and, you know, see what goes on here, immediately killed.
5: Immediately.
1: Immediately. And then buried, sure. And then buried on the beach.
2: I mean, I'm fascinated by it. Like, no vaccinations, no medical
1: Well,
2: health.
1: Yeah, and that's what they're worried
2: they're
1: about, too.
2: Fish.
5: That's why they tell you not
1: that's
5: to
1: why
5: go.
1: They tell you not to go.
2: I know.
1: They don't want any diseases or...
2: But I wonder how the pollution of the oceans affects them, because they're dealing with microplastics just as we are, if they're eating fish that have and microplastics in them, and they don't know anything
1: India's
2: about it.
1: India's not known for being the cleanest of...
2: There's a lot of pollution over there, for sure.
1: A lot of pollution over there. Mm-hmm. So. Oh, interesting story about this lifeline thing, and now they've come out and gone, well, yeah. Minor attracted individuals, get the hell out of here.
2: I hope
1: get the f out of here and get to the island. Get to the island. All right, let's do this.
4: The Rizzuto Show, crap on celebrities.
1: All right, time to find out what's going on in the world of music and entertainment with your crap on celebrities. Yes, boy Faye may be the worst thing I've ever heard.
2: Yep. Well, let's perk up, okay? We've had a lot of heavy stuff in the last hour. What's going to make it better? The Foo Fighters have quietly released a surprise 6-track EP called Are Playing Where Volume 2. And it captures intimate club shows that include some deep cuts that don't normally make the band's stadium set list. These have been recorded at Irving Plaza in New York City, as well as Starland Ballroom in, is it Sayreville, New Jersey? Sayreville, New Jersey. So the cool thing about this is two things. One, it features the band's new chapter with Elin Rubin, which is cool. Two, the EP is also available exclusively through Bandcamp on a pay-what-you-want basis, and 100% of that money goes directly to local charities fighting food insecurity in the cities of the places that they were recorded. So, doing some good, kind of a new thing. I love that it's just on Bandcamp. If you're into the Foo Fighters, check
1: it out.
2: So
1: they're
2: not
1: putting it out on, like, Spotify or anything?
2: They're not. They're trying to raise some money, and this is live music. So, Okay. Check it out. Spice Girls are getting trolled. So, Spice Girl fans thought they were finally getting a reunion that they've been begging for. I know plenty of women that want this to happen so bad at the Sphere. And they've been teasing a major announcement.
1: Spice Girls at the Sphere?
2: Yeah. It's just like Backstreet Boys. If they can do it, these girls can do it.
1: You know,
3: dude, it'd be huge.
1: That's it.
3: Yeah.
2: It would be massive.
1: So are we announcing Spice Girls at the Sphere?
2: No, Riz. No, we are not. In fact, it is a 14-disc box set called the Singles Collection, featuring original artwork, B-sides, and unreleased demos. Fans of Spice Girls were super pissed.
1: 14 different versions of Wannabe. Nice.
2: They are not impressed. Some joking that they had already started negotiating with their spouses over how much they could spend on their reunion tickets. There is still no firm reunion plan, although Mel C and Mel B both have said they'd love to perform together again. I think Posh is going to be the one that will hold out and not
1: want to
2: do it.
1: She doesn't do anything.
2: Yeah, she's just David Beckham's smoking hot wife and, you know.
1: She
2: designs fashion
1: does
2: stuff.
1: Does fashion stuff, right.
2: And makeup, I think, yeah. And I love her. I'm not trying to dog her, but I don't know if she's into it anymore. One of Michael Jackson's famous crystal gloves from the 1984 Victory Tour is going up for auction and is expected to bring in as much as... How much do you think this glove would be worth
1: so
2: at
1: auction?
2: So, from
1: the Victory Tour?
2: From the Victory Tour.
1: Is this the one with the brothers?
3: I don't know.
1: Like the Jackson brothers. Is it the one, remember, was from the movie?
3: He was forced to in the movie?
1: Yeah.
2: I just remember the glove.
1: Very famous glove.
2: It's hand-stitched with Swarovski crystals. Reportedly shows real wear from Jackson's performances, okay, including missing crystals.
1: A lot of crotch grabs.
2: Lots
1: with that.
2: Of crotch.
1: Lots of crotch grabs with that glove. I'm going to say, show me. Ooh, man, Michael Jackson glove.
3: Michael Jackson glove.
2: They're thinking a minimum. What do you think minimally it's going to bring?
1: Minimum half a mil.
3: That's what I was going to say.
2: They only said $105,000.
3: Oh,
1: that's cool. Starting.
3: No, yeah.
2: It says expected to bring in as much as $105,000.
1: That'd be more.
2: I did too.
1: Sure.
2: That's
3: Can
2: silly.
3: You imagine having that one?
2: Yeah.
1: What a bargain.
2: What a bargain indeed.
3: Dude, you'll be able to sell that in 20 years for 30.
2: That's what I'm thinking. Silly. Snoop Dogg is your 2026 MTV Video Music Awards host. The show is going to happen on September 27th, live from Los Angeles, marking the first West Coast VMA since 2017. So that's kind of cool. Snoop has a long history with the show. He's been nominated 13 times. He's won 3 Moon Men and has performed at the VMAs multiple times. This year's ceremony will also honor Nirvana with the Video Vanguard Award. So that's kind of cool.
1: Who is the VMAs for?
2: For nostalgic people like me and
1: but they
2: young
1: have
2: people
1: new,
2: that are
1: they
2: curious.
1: Have the new artists play, right?
2: They have the new artists play.
1: I'm going to see his performances. What kid cares about MTV?
2: Here's who's going to perform.
1: I can't believe they're still doing this.
3: Yeah, it's kind of wild.
2: Look him up, sorry. Snoop will be there, obviously. We're hoping Dave and Chris will pop in.
1: Okay, so again, stuff my kids couldn't care less about.
2: Lots of people like Taylor Swift is nominated.
1: I mean, she's going to be there.
2: Bruno Mars, Shakira, Tate McRae. You know, I mean, everybody who's of the now is nominated for something.
1: It just seems like an outdated, like, man, it used to mean something.
2: I know. I mean, that was like scheduled. You had to be home to watch it.
1: Oh, yeah.
2: Anyway, you'll be able to watch it on Paramount Plus. St. Louis rapper Sexy Red is facing a $5 million default judgment after a woman accused her of posting her home address online and encouraging her fans or her followers to kick the door in and attack her. The woman says the threats forced her to flee her home, and the lawsuit was filed last year, and she claims Sexy Red never formally responded. Her attorney says the allegations are completely baseless and that she has plans to defend herself.
1: So they're saying, allegedly, that Sexy Red posted the address
2: allegedly.
1: Of a woman online
2: yes.
1: and encouraged her fans to kick the door down and beat up grandma.
2: And this woman had to leave. Yeah, and a judge has not ruled out the $5 million request yet.
1: Where is she? Does she still live in St. Louis?
2: Sexy Red?
1: Yeah.
2: I bet she has a home here. You never completely leave St. Louis.
1: You could take the girl out of St. Louis, but you can't take the St. Louis out of the girl. Am I right?
2: That's true.
1: That's what they say.
3: That's right.
2: Hey, Moon sent me this crazy article this morning about Rick Springfield. So he was on the Joe Rogan Experience. Did you hear about this?
5: Yeah, I saw this. This is
1: okay, by the way, before you bring the story up, I kind of know about the story. And everybody's like, oh, Rick Springfield looks great. He's had work done.
2: Well, of course he has. But he does look great.
1: He looks odd from up close. Looking at him,
2: don't you ruin Rick Springfield for us?
1: Rick Springfield from afar looks like, oh man, he looks great.
2: He's a Monet.
1: Up close,
2: it's a big old mess.
3: Hey man, that's everybody past a certain age. Good for him,
2: Rick Springfield.
1: Good for him indeed.
3: He's
1: yeah,
3: in his
1: I'm not...
3: upper 70s, right?
2: No.
3: Are you
2: Rick
3: sure?
2: Springfield?
3: Isn't he like 70?
1: Yeah,
2: he's in his 60s.
1: No, I think he's in his 70s.
2: Everybody go around. How old do you think Rick?
1: 71.
3: Oh, I said upper, so I guess I'll get close and say 75.
1: How old?
2: 77.
1: 77?
2: I had no idea. In my heart, nice. He lives in his 60s.
1: You owe him $100.
2: I do owe you $100.
1: Cash. No, but this whole thing, with, oh, God, Rick Springfield looks great. You know, he's aging so well.
2: He's 77.
1: But everybody makes it seem like it's natural. It's not.
3: Well, I mean, he's got abs, bro. He's
2: sure.
3: Pretty
2: he's
3: pretty
2: a lean
3: dense.
2: Bean.
3: Yeah,
2: he's got great
1: face.
2: Hair. You think the hair's real?
3: I think the face has had some
1: know.
3: Work, but, you know, whatever. He's an entertainer.
2: Rick Springfield and Bret Michaels on the wig train together.
3: Oh, you think that's a wig?
2: I don't know.
1: Well, I don't know, man. It's
3: wow.
1: something.
2: It's a little.
1: On,
2: it's man. A bit.
1: I'm sure he's a very nice man.
2: It's long.
1: He's anyway, perfect. The story.
2: Anyway, this is a crazy story. So, Rick Springfield was on the Joe Rogan Experience, and he talked about how in 1968, before he was famous, he and his band they spent about 4 months in Vietnam entertaining American troops. Now, during one stop, Rick Springfield stayed overnight with soldiers and ended up getting caught in the middle of an attack, which is terrifying. He was in a Radio Shack when the soldier, not the store, when the soldiers told him to fire mortars toward an area where they believed some enemy forces were moving.
1: Rick Springfield was firing mortars?
2: He was.
3: That's what he says.
2: So then he said he fired one, and then the next day, one of the soldiers said, "Hey, you got one," meaning that the mortar had killed somebody, saying it almost felt like something out of a movie. Now, decades later, he's admitting that that experience is weighing heavy on him. He says it's difficult to accept that he's been responsible for the end of someone's life, even though it happened during wartime, and he didn't really understand what he was doing because he was so young.
1: Man, that's heavy.
2: That is heavy.
3: It's heavy, and it's interesting. Of course, comments are shredding him.
1: Like, that's not true.
3: Some
1: like,
3: people are saying, oh, this is fake news. The other people are saying, like, wait a second. You stayed in an area of active combat for 4 months and then decided to be a part
5: 17.
3: Of it. Yeah, decided to be a part of it, throw mortars at somebody, and then you feel guilty about hitting somebody with one? They're like, it's interesting to see the comments, because some people are like, wow, that is heavy. I can't believe, you know, he's got to deal with that. And the other people are shredding him for it.
1: It sounds implausible to me. Like, here's this mortar, fire.
2: Yeah, it's very flippant. Like, hey, just throw this over there.
1: Fire this mortar.
2: Yeah, okay.
5: That's the thing that... Two things in the story stand out to me, and I'm not calling him a liar. I don't know. It just seems like we have a lot of old men misremembering things around 9/11. But he's like, this is like the Steve Razzanese stuff.
1: Oh.
5: Like, did this really happen, man? Or is this like a memoir story
1: and that guy
5: you're trying
1: is,
5: to get behind?
1: That's a comedian who completely lied about
3: it. Yeah, but he's
5: a good dude. I think he just got carried away on a podcast.
3: He got carried away on a podcast on his way up. My thing is, why does this guy, why would Springfield put himself in the line of fire?
5: Well, it's in a memoir. He put it in a memoir.
3: Oh, I see.
5: Right? That's what
2: no,
5: I read.
2: No, this is on he told the story on Joe Rogan.
3: Yeah, right. He told it on
2: but
3: Joe
2: Rogan.
5: I thought it was a story from a book he wrote. Maybe it's not. I don't know. The other thing is, like, why if he'd have been like, they gave me a gun and I shot someone, I'd be like, oh, that's crazy. But mortars specifically, like, you need a little training. It's not rocket science, but them handing, like, a 17-year-old a high-explosive mortar and just being like, you know how to do this. And
1: well,
5: also,
1: maybe the tube was already, right, that's the tube.
5: Like, yeah, but mortars also fire pretty far. And I'm like, how did he know that he hits?
1: You gotta
5: like, the next day, they're like, you got one. Mm-hmm. Like, who told you that? What do you mean you got? Like, that would have been in the middle of a battle.
3: Yeah, it's wild.
5: There's just a lot of detail in there missing.
1: Yeah.
3: He also told the story and then ended it with, yeah, you know, when I got home, I found that particular experience hard to land with me. Like, his choice of words were like, oh, man, this is...
1: Like a mortar landing?
2: He's putting his foot like way in his mouth.
3: Yeah, yeah, I mean, the whole thing was just like, oh, wow, here come the comments, kind of.
2: It's bizarre. I just don't like how flippant it is. I don't like that it was Rick Springfield just willy-nilly throwing a mortar at somebody, or throwing it in an area and, like, got somebody. I don't know. I don't know if anybody ever knows what the hell they're doing at war. You hope so. You hope you have
1: you
2: a great training.
1: Trained people.
2: In other news, Netflix hit rom-com Nobody Wants This is coming back for season 3.
1: Love
2: this show. And it's going to happen October 22nd. This is Kristen Bell, Adam Brody. It's really good. They return as Joanne and Noah, who are now moving in together and figuring out what life looks like as a couple. Really excited. Sarah Silverman is joining the cast as another rabbi, while you got Andrew Rannells and creator Aaron Foster appearing on screen.
1: It's a funny show. It's a good show to watch, you know, like if you're looking for something light.
2: It's 30 minutes.
1: To watch with your wife or your, you know, husband. It's comedic enough
2: and
1: not so sappy
2: enough.
1: Where
2: right.
1: everybody's satisfied.
2: Everybody is satisfied. Moving into movie news, Practical Magic 2 comes out today. I'm going to see it tonight with
1: what
2: my
1: are the
2: ma.
1: Tomatoes on it?
2: 36%.
3: Oh, my.
2: Don't even start at me right now. I'm really pissed.
3: Oh, my.
2: And I was reading some of the critic reviews, and they were saying... But also, you need to think about this. The original Practical Magic bombed, too. It did not do well whenever it was released, and the critics at that time were like, this movie is trash. So maybe it's just happening again. However, I've been watching all of Sandra Bullock's pressers on this. She was just on Amy Poehler's podcast. I'm excited about it because I'm going to love it because I love everybody involved. But I was really sad to see 36%. Now, that's not the best.
1: What did the original get?
2: Oh, it was terrible, too.
1: I wonder what the original...
2: Look up what the original...
1: What the tomatoes on that are.
2: Well, now it's probably a lot better, but that original release, like that week it came out, it bombed big time.
1: Trying to honest with the original.
2: So just to let you know, because I know everybody listening cares, Practical Magic 2 is going to follow Sandra Bullock's character. And now she has her daughters, and the daughters are falling in love, and the men are dying.
1: 29%.
2: See what I'm saying?
1: 29% the original movie.
2: This is just so silly. Also out this weekend, Alan Ritchson's new movie, Runner. That has 67%.
1: That's with Owen Wilson.
2: That's with Owen Wilson. Yes, they got a cartel involved. Also, Liam Neeson has a movie out called The Fix. That has 10%.
1: Oh, boy.
2: On the Rotten Tomatoes. He's once again in the stupid CIA. And then finally...
3: I have some bills to pay, and this is The Fix.
2: This is The Fix. I will find you. But your best bet this weekend, you guys, 95% on the Rotten Tomatoes, the Oasis documentary.
1: Oh,
2: Don't Look Back
1: weekend?
2: In Anger. Yeah. Tim Burgin was at it last night. He posted a little clip of him with his shoes at the theater. And 95%. So if you're an Oasis fan, go check that out. A new documentary called The Trial of Alec Baldwin is giving viewers an unusually intimate look at Alec Baldwin during the fallout of the Rust shooting. We all remember that. Oscar-nominated director Rory Kennedy had cameras following Alec Baldwin while he was facing criminal charges and through his 2024 manslaughter trial. The documentary also is examining how celebrity and media coverage shaped that public opinion around that tragedy, and that's going to hit theaters on October 1st.
1: I'd be interested. Not seeing it in the theater, but...
2: Seeing it someday. And finally, it's 9/11. We've been talking about a lot of serious stuff on the show. I saw this. I go, I'm going to throw this in at the end. Dolly Parton's first posthumous release this year, you guys. And it's a cover of the 1964 song Bound to Ride by the Stanley Brothers. She recorded it back in 2022 at her studio at home, and she's backed by the First Ladies of Bluegrass. It's all part of an all-star tribute album that's coming out called Where the Soul Never Dies, celebrating 80 years of the Stanley Brothers. That's going to come out October 16th. So here is the song Bound to Ride.

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1: Like, you listen to it in your car when you're sad.
0: What's the situation?
1: Going to Cracker Barrel. What are we listening to? When you're driving to Cracker Barrel on the weekends, okay?
2: The halls of Silver Dollar City.
1: That's right.
2: My man. When you're walking around and you're smelling that asphalt and you're wanting a little pop gun and you're heading down,
0: like that's
2: standing in line for whatever the time traveler
0: is. Listening to that kind of music, Ben?
1: You feel good. When you're driving the countryside of Branson, that's when you listen.
0: I just...
2: When you need to pick me
0: up. It's fine, but I can't see myself in any scenario where I would say, I want to listen to that kind of music.
1: Yeah, it's not for you. When you're at a hoedown.
0: It may not be.
1: That's all right. Well, I wanted to perk everybody up, and hearing Dolly again is pretty cool, so that's your crap.
2: Celebrity celebrating a birthday today, Tyler Hoechlin. That's Clark Kent on Superman and Lois, and Teen Wolf is 39. Charles Kelly, Lady A singer, is 45. Ludacris is 49. Taraji P. Henson is 56. Harry Connick Jr. is 59. Moby is 61. Christy McNichol, a big deal in the 80s. Your parents may remember his Barbara Weston on Golden Girls spinoff Empty Nest is 64. Virginia Madsen, that she's from Designated Survivor and Candyman and Dune.
1: Oh, wow.
2: Is 65. Mick Talbot, the Style Council, also was a member of Dexy's Midnight Runners, is 68. John Moss from Culture Club is 69. Tommy Shaw from Styx is 73. Amy Madigan from Weapons, that's Gladys on Weapons, and also Kevin Costner's wife on Field of Dreams.
1: She's so
2: good. Yeah, she's 76. Mickey Hart, the Grateful Dead drummer, is 83. And Brian De Palma, director of lots of movies, including
0: Scarface,
2: Carrie, Dressed to Kill, Mission Impossible, Carlito's Way, The Untouchables, Wise Guys, and Scarface, is 86 years old.
0: Carlito's Way?
3: I love Carlito's Way.
0: It is a good movie.
3: I think it's his best film.
2: Everybody's been talking about that recently.
0: Have you seen that?
2: No, I never
3: heard
2: of it.
3: Oh,
0: dude, you got
3: it. It's underrated.
0: You're flying today?
3: It is a very underrated Brian De Palma movie. I think it's his best film.
0: Can you download a movie on your phone?
2: I don't know. I gotta sign into Paramount with your password, because I got signed out. I'll
0: give you the password.
2: Oh, thanks, man.
0: Today's porno birthday is Kendra Secrets, and today's birthday girl has been in 255 Fond films, including Beverly Hills MILFs, Brothers Who Love Mothers 2, Casting Couch Cougars, Country Club Cougars, Hooter Nation 9, I Love the Soul Pole, MILF and Honey 5 and 12, Learn's favorite, A Thrilling Jill.
1: Okay, no. No. Mom!
0: Rafe's favorite, You Want to Put That Where?
3: I love that.
0: And Who Could Forget a Role in 2011's Moon's favorite, Girl, Girl, Face Farting.
1: Oh.
0: Kendra Secrets is 57 years old. It's your porno birthday. Those are your crappy birthdays, and that was your crap on celebrities. All right, let's take a break. We'll come back, and let's give away some stuff.
1: Yes.
0: We're going to give away some stuff, and we're going to play Just the Two of Us. Devin, we're going to need you for this. So here's what we got. We've got Rafe will ask 5 questions. Well, you guys on the phone will pick 2 Rish Show members. Me, Moon, Learn, Rafe, Devin. You pick 2 people. Rafe will ask 5 questions. We'll write our answers down. If we could match 3 of our 5 answers, you on the phone will win your choice of prizes. We've got tickets to go see Baby Metal with special guest Hailstorm coming up September 21st at the Hollywood Casino Amphitheater. Toadies Local H, September 21st at the Pageant. 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We got them. Candlebox tickets.
3: There's still some left?
0: There's still some left.
3: That's
0: Candlebox
3: crazy.
0: Next Thursday, the 17th at the Pageant, and some little Canadian outfit, Rush. 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
4: 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Traffic and weather.
0: Straight up 8 o'clock. Friday, traffic and weather. Moon coming at you.
2: 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We have accident right lane blocked, 141 southbound at St. Luke's Hospital Road. Also stop and go traffic 61 southbound between Route A and 70. Your point forecast, cloudy, mostly cloudy. A little bit chillier today, too, which is nice. High of 83, right now it's 70 at the point studio.
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1: 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Very lucky because sometimes in a pinch, I'm like, oh my gosh, the cats are out of treats. I need to go and get them some. 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
0: Yeah, we're talking earlier about today being the 25th anniversary of 9/11. So what else happened back on this day? 59 years ago, 1967, The Carol Burnett Show premiered. Ran for 11 seasons. 52 years ago, Little House on the Prairie debuted. 39 years ago, 1987, while a tennis tournament ran overtime, Dan Rather stormed off the set of the CBS Evening News. The tennis coverage ended. Dan Rather nowhere to be found. CBS, black for 6 minutes. Nothing on TV. 36 years ago, 1990, Warren puts out Cherry Pie. 24 years ago, 2002, legendary Baltimore Colts quarterback Johnny Unitas dies of a heart attack at 69. That same day, we were given a gift. Nick Nolte's mugshot.
1: Oh, yes.
18: Oh, wow.
1: So disheveled.
0: On this day, 24 years ago, Nick Nolte's mugshot became an internet sensation when he was arrested on suspicion of drunk driving. It seems like he was on the date rape drug. Also, 23 years ago, John Ritter died suddenly from Three's Company.
1: Oh, yeah. Oh, his son looks just like him.
0: You Jason?
1: Seen him? Yeah. You seen him lately?
0: No. Is he a director? Or is he a,
1: he's an actor.
0: An actor?
1: I don't know if he directs, but he was in Parenthood, that show.
0: Oh, yeah.
1: Looks very like
0: him. Yeah, so in 2003, John Ritter died suddenly and unexpectedly of a previously undetected heart ailment called an aortic dissection. He collapsed on the set. He was doing that show, Eight Simple Rules for Dating My Teenage Daughter. He was only 54. And that's what happened back in the day.
17: The Rizzuto Show. Here, have some free sh.
0: All right, let's give away some stuff. And today's contest is sponsored by
18: Universal Windows Direct. You'll be saying, I love my windows.
0: Okay, so we're playing Just the Two of Us. Fun game. Devin joins us in studio. So here's what's going to happen. We'll get you on the phone. You pick two Rizzuto members. Rafe will ask us five questions. We'll write our answers down. If we match three of our five answers, boom, you win tickets. While supplies last, it's Friday. So we've got Candlebox tickets, Violent Woo! Femmes tickets, Toadies tickets, Baby Metal tickets, and just two pairs of Rush tickets left. We need a patient zero. Patient zero will hang on the line. If we get all five matches or we get zero matches, you win. Devin, pick a line.
1: Five.
0: Line five. Jason, you are patient zero. Write that down. Patient zero. Okay. So let's go to the phones. Yes?
21: I was just wondering if... Nothing. Go ahead. I was like, patient zero, you automatically get Candlebox tickets.
0: But I was
1: not
0: just,
1: a bad thing.
0: What are you talking about, man?
20: I'm kidding.
0: You got to earn those Candlebox tickets.
20: You're
0: not
20: right.
0: Just giving those away. Are you
20: right.
0: Nuts?
1: It's Candlebox.
18: Your slamming of Candlebox will not stand.
20: I'm not slamming
18: this
20: the
18: aggression.
20: Candlebox.
18: That will not stand.
1: Self-titled
18: man.
1: Record was a banger. All right.
0: Yeah, remember that song? You.
18: I'm sick
1: yeah.
18: of it, bro.
0: And Far Behind.
1: And Far Behind. And there's other ones on there.
0: Cover Me.
1: Cover Me is a great one.
18: Do you remember how good they were at that very first
0: there were,
18: way back Point Fest? Holy
0: they
18: crap.
0: They were great.
1: Yeah.
0: Who's making fun?
1: You are.
18: This aggression will not
0: stand. Me. Get out of here.
1: We love Candlebox.
20: I'm trying to get people to
21: their
20: show.
21: Get the f*** out of here.
20: I just felt generous on a Friday.
18: Oh. Okay.
0: Let's go to Adam. Hello, Adam.
22: Morning.
0: All right, Adam, pick two Risho members.
22: Let's go... Devin and Moon.
0: Devin and
18: All right,
0: Moon.
18: Lock
0: okay,
18: it up.
0: Adam, hang on 1 second. Now
18: we got this.
0: Devin, write your answers down. The official Just Two of Us theme music is on.
1: Wow.
0: And we are ready to roll.
20: All right, Devin and Moon. Let's see what you've got. Name me a country in Europe. Number two. Name a U.S. state besides Missouri that starts with the letter M.
0: Okay.
20: Name a popular tourist stop in St. Louis. Give me the name of any ocean. And finally, name a continent. Name a continent.
18: You really set us up here.
1: Wow.
0: No, these are...
20: Already.
0: These are...
20: The accusations are already flying.
18: Well, I mean,
20: set us up for success.
18: Fairly objective. Do you agree?
0: These are tough.
18: Super tough.
0: Yeah, this
18: super
0: is
18: tough.
0: Where, hey,
18: for anybody.
0: You got to earn those Candlebox tickets.
18: Tough, yeah.
0: We're not just giving Candlebox tickets away.
18: No, I think he's giving them to caller four. Or
0: we're not
18: zero.
0: Just giving these things away. You got to earn them. By the way, we also have Rush tickets.
18: Oh, okay. Sweet. Ain't going to get them on this one.
0: Okay, learn, you count it down.
1: All right.
20: Good luck. We got to
0: remember
20: run
0: to
20: out
0: say
20: of
0: your
20: Candlebox
0: answers at the same time.
18: All right.
0: Okay, here we go.
18: I made a couple executive decisions here last minute.
0: Playing for Adam.
18: Uh-huh.
0: Let's go.
20: For Adam. This is for Adam.
0: Everything's for Adam.
1: You'll do great.
20: Adam needs this. He's
1: lock.
20: Going through something.
0: Let's see what Adam wants.
1: Adam.
0: Adam, what if you were to win, what tickets do you want?
22: Rush.
0: What
1: about
0: okay.
1: Candlebox?
0: Let's send Adam to Rush. Here we go.
1: Okay, here we go. Okay.
23: He's a Team Riz member, too.
0: Oh,
1: yes.
0: Team Riz.
1: Oh,
0: Adam. Okay, let's go.
20: Team Riz member Adam. For Rush tickets.
0: For Rush tickets.
20: Fly by night to away from. Name me a country in Europe.
1: 3, 2, 1.
18: France. Yes.
0: Oh, man.
18: Now, I put England and changed it to France because
0: like,
18: we've talked all about
0: answer.
18: This France stuff, you know, with him.
0: France.
20: Mm-hmm.
18: Yeah, because you
0: wow,
18: just came
0: great.
18: Back from France.
0: That's
18: I
0: great.
18: Just came back from France.
1: Things are looking up.
0: Great,
18: see,
0: okay.
18: See, we're doing this.
0: Off to an excellent start. Next.
20: Number two, name a U.S. state besides Missouri
1: three,
20: that starts with the letter M.
1: 3, 2, 1.
18: Minnesota.
20: Mississippi
18: is last on my list.
0: Minnesota is the number one answer since they are the
1: parent
0: the
1: company
0: parent
1: of Hubbard,
0: Hubbard
1: Media that connects.
18: Yeah,
0: Minnesota.
20: It's on our, is number one answer.
18: It's on our email tags.
20: Would have accepted Montana and, ironically, Hawaii.
0: Next.
20: All right.
18: This could be anything right
20: number
18: here.
20: Number three, name a popular tourist stop in St. Louis.
1: 3, 2, 1.
18: The Arch.
1: Yes. Okay. All right, we're back.
0: Yes! Okay, well, you got two chances to get one right. And Adam's going to Rush.
1: Okay.
0: Here we go.
1: Okay, here we go.
20: Name any ocean.
1: 3, 2, 1.
18: Pacific.
0: Yo!
1: Oh!
0: Adam, you're
18: well
0: going to
18: done.
0: Rush, my friend.
22: Fantastic.
0: All right.
1: Fantastic.
0: Hang on 1 second. Okay,
18: what
0: Adam.
18: What about number five? What do you think?
20: Just for fun, name a continent.
1: 3, 2, 1.
23: Europe. North America.
18: Sorry.
1: Okay. That was great, you guys.
18: Apologize.
1: Congratulations.
0: Write down Adam wins.
20: You did
0: one.
20: It.
1: Adam
0: okay.
1: wins.
0: Festus, hello.
24: Hello, happy birthday, Rez.
0: Hello, come in, Festus. It's Paul, guys. It's Paul from Festus.
1: Paul, what up, Paulie?
24: Hello?
0: Paul, who do you want to play?
24: Hello?
0: Hello.
24: Let's do,
1: Oh, God.
24: Hello?
0: Yeah, hi.
18: Oh, my God.
24: Hello?
0: Hi, yes.
24: Oh, can you hear me?
0: Hi, yes. Can you hear me? Hey, wait, which?
24: Oh.
0: Can you hear me?
24: Happy birthday, Rez.
0: Can you hear me?
24: Yes, I can hear you.
0: Okay, how about now? You hear me? Okay, who do you want to play?
24: Yeah. Let's see. Let's do Riz and Moon.
0: Okay. Okay. All right, hang on. Paul, if you win, cool. What do you want?
24: Baby Metal tickets.
0: Baby Metal. Baby How about metal. That? Baby Metal Old Hailstorm. Hang on 1 second, Paul.
18: Okay, Paul.
0: All right, here we go.
20: Risen Moon.
0: Yes.
20: Name me a sport played with a ball.
0: Okay.
20: Two, name an Olympic sport.
0: Man.
18: Summer or winter?
0: Just Olympic sport.
20: An Olympic sport.
0: Ooh. Ooh.
20: Number three, name a piece of gym equipment. Name any piece of gym equipment. Equipment.
1: Equipped.
20: Equipment. Number four, name a professional sports league. Professional sports league.
0: Okay.
20: Finally, name a winter outdoor activity.
0: Winter outdoor activity. Okay, it's going to be this is going to be interesting. This will be interesting.
20: This could be a
1: your mom's three interesting.
0: And out. You leave Roseanne out of this.
20: Shout out to Roseanne too.
1: Love you, Roseanne. Where are our meatballs at?
20: I love you.
1: I don't even need them. What up, girl?
0: All right, there we go.
20: She made me spaghetti and meatballs last night, and let's just say you might have a new stepdad.
0: All right, here we go.
20: All right. Moon and Riz, Risen Moon, name me a sport played with a ball.
1: 3, 2, 1.
0: Baseball. Yes.
18: One thing in this world, Ray, okay. Is baseball.
0: Ooh, I'm curious to see what you put for this one.
1: Ooh.
20: Number two, name an Olympic sport.
1: 3, 2, 1.
18: Hockey.
0: Damn it.
1: I put curling.
0: I thought you would say soccer.
18: We were trying to meet each other.
0: Damn it.
18: Yeah, we crossed.
0: Curling.
1: Yeah, we crossed in the night. First thing came to mind.
20: It's hot.
1: Curling's so hot right now.
0: What would you have said?
2: Skiing.
0: Skiing.
1: Or Winter Olympics,
0: babe. Or skiing,
1: babes.
0: As they call it in some countries.
20: Okay. Breakdancing was the correct answer.
0: Anybody watch that documentary, by the way?
20: No,
1: about
20: heard
1: Ray Gun?
20: It's good.
0: It's good. The one on Ray Gun? The breakdancing documentary?
18: Yeah, I know it exists.
0: It's out there.
18: I've heard
0: it's
18: many
0: pretty
18: things.
0: Good.
18: Is it?
0: Did you hear? I watched it.
18: I heard it was wild. And the husband's a crazy person.
0: They're
18: she's
0: all crazy.
18: A crazier person.
0: Oh, yeah.
18: Everybody's crazy.
0: Nuts. Next.
20: Name a piece of gym equipment.
1: 3, 2, 1.
18: Dumbbell.
0: Whoa.
1: A couple of dumbbells.
18: Yes.
0: All right, we got
18: yes.
0: Two chances to send Paul to Baby Metal. Here we go.
20: Let's skip to 5.
1: Okay.
20: Name a winter outdoor activity.
1: 3, 2, 1.
0: Sledding. Oh, man.
20: Skiing, sledding. Both good answers.
1: Snowman.
20: Boning, number one answer.
0: Boning?
1: Boning yes. Inside under a
0: an
1: fire.
0: An igloo? Boning in an igloo.
20: Correct.
1: It's so hot.
20: For the win.
0: The number one answer.
18: I hope you stayed consistent.
20: Name.
0: I know now we got it. We messed up.
20: Let's not lead the witness
18: I knew
20: here, guys.
18: It was gonna be one or the
20: name
18: other.
20: A professional sports league.
1: 3, 2, 1.
0: NFL.
1: NFL. See, it starts today. Yesterday. What day is it? 2 days ago.
18: But baseball is still going in. I assumed if he says number one is baseball, he's going to stick with the theme and stay
1: MLB. I see.
18: MLB.
1: Okay, good logic, but
0: with
1: I
0: that logic,
1: with
0: I could have said MLS because I said soccer for.
18: Okay,
20: it's true.
18: I'm sorry.
0: Don't apologize to me.
18: Take,
0: apologize
18: I will
0: to
18: take,
0: Paul and
1: Festus. Paul, we're sorry about that.
18: Paul, I'm sorry.
0: Brad,
20: good show.
0: Hello, Brad.
3: Good morning.
0: All right, Brad, pick two people.
3: Let's do Moon and Riz.
0: Okay, it's redemption time.
18: Redemption.
0: Okay, here we go. Just two of us. Let's match. Let's match three. Let's match 5 of 5.
18: We did okay on that one.
20: Here we go. Match it up. Match it up. We're gonna match it up. Here we go, boys. Name a type of sandwich. Number two. Besides pepperoni. Name a popular pizza topping. Name a healthy breakfast cereal. Name a flavor of ice cream.
0: Okay.
20: And finally, name a fast food chain. Fast food chain.
0: Okay. I think we'll be okay here. Okay. I think, I don't know if we'll get 5 for 5, but I think we'll be all
20: as
0: right.
20: As much food related stuff as we do on the show, this you guys should be in sync.
0: Brad, if you were to win, what do you want?
2: Violent Femmes.
0: Violent Femmes, yes. Violent Femmes coming to the factory on the 19th, next Saturday. Okay, hang on. Let's see if we get Brad to the Violent Femmes. Let's go.
20: Gentlemen, name me a type of sandwich.
1: 3, 2, 1.
0: PB&J. Peanut butter and jelly.
5: Yes.
1: Peanut butter, jelly, time. No,
0: I was going to say ham sandwich.
20: Yeah,
0: but
20: I didn't see that coming, I'll be honest with
0: really?
20: You.
0: Really?
20: I was thinking club sandwich, submarine club sandwich. I did not think...

0: hard ones.
1: Yeah, well, this next one is a blind spot for me. So I
2: sweep
1: this,
2: out.
1: This is a flush.
2: Patient
1: here.
2: Zero
1: gone.
2: Wins his Candlebox tickets. Name a healthy breakfast cereal.
3: 3, 2, 1.
2: Grape Checks. Nuts.
3: Oh, I said grape man. Nuts. What are you healthy, talking though. About?
4: That's not healthy. I'm sorry.
3: What are you, out of all the freaking, I'm going to say the F word on the air, out of all the people.
4: I got a box of it right here.
3: You got a box of it right
4: but
3: there.
4: But I think you guys
3: it.
4: Told me about how unhealthy, because it's
0: I
4: like,
0: never
4: it's
0: said
4: just
0: it,
4: nothing
0: it just
4: but
0: tastes
4: carbs.
0: Like gravel.
4: Yeah,
3: yeah, we said we don't like it because it sucks.
4: I love, yeah, okay, again, blind spot, apologies. I love grape nuts, but I blew that one.
3: By the way, just on the subject of unhealthy cereal, I blew through a Lucky Charms day and a half. Last
4: wow.
3: week.
0: Wow.
3: Not the big box, not like the family box, but like yeah. the little singular
2: Same.
3: Box.
2: I ate an entire regular sized box of Pops.
3: I did a tour
2: through
3: it. I did a tour. I did two bowls straight up after I got home from Target. Then I dry bonged like a couple of handfuls as I watched TV. Yeah. And then I just killed it the next day. I went hard on those charms.
2: I just kept having milk left over and be like, well, I can't waste
3: can't
2: this.
3: Waste this.
2: And then I put some in. I'm like, oh, too much cereal. Add a
3: yeah,
2: little milk.
3: Add a little
2: and
3: milk.
2: Then I just kept going. And then eventually there was just an empty box and a lot of shame.
3: A lot of shame. All right, anyway, back to you.
2: Where were we?
0: Number four.
2: Number four. Name a flavor of ice cream.
3: 3, 2, 1.
0: Vanilla.
4: There's the win.
0: Brad, you go on a baby metal, buddy.
3: Five.
0: Oh, Violent Femmes. I'm sorry. Violent Femmes. Hang on. Okay.
2: For fun, name a fast food chain.
3: 3, 2, 1.
0: McDonald's.
3: Yes, you guys.
0: Great nuts.
3: Does Jason win one? Zero?
0: No, we got grape nuts.
2: Patient
0: wrong.
2: Zero.
3: Oh, I'm sorry.
2: Foiled
3: yeah,
2: by
3: right.
2: grape nuts.
4: Sorry. I'm so blind.
2: Which sounds like a medical condition.
4: I'm so disinterested in cereal, I even forgot my favorite.
3: Grape Kyle. Nuts sounds like the blue waffle.
5: Yeah.
0: All right, Kyle, pick yes, two people. Does.
5: I'll go Learn and Devin.
0: Learn and Devin. Okay. And if you were to win, what would you like?
5: I want them Rush tickets.
0: Rush tickets. We got one pair left.
3: Let's
0: right?
3: go.
0: One pair left? Did somebody pick Rush tickets earlier?
6: Yes. Okay. Adam won Rush.
0: Adam won Rush tickets. All right. For the final pair of Rush tickets, it's Devin. It's Learn. Here we go.
3: All right. I'm not looking at you.
2: This is huge.
0: Maybe you should look at each other.
3: Well, I don't want to look at our paper. Okay. I'm going to do this.
6: I'm trying to cheat.
3: I will look at you.
2: Ladies. Sync up.
3: All right. All right. Is that a uterine joke?
2: Ladies. No. Mind meld. Uter meld. Name a superhero. Number two, name a Disney animated movie.
3: So much older than you.
0: Yeah, but they're all timeless classics.
3: I know, but we're trying to find the middle.
2: Number three.
3: Okay. Oh, okay.
2: Name a popular board game.
4: Okay.
2: Number four. Name a social media platform.
0: What's so funny?
3: I just keep shooting her a look because I'm like... I'm trying to...
6: We're like, are we on the same page?
3: Are we on the same page?
0: Well, we'll find out.
3: Oh, we will. Okay.
2: Name a streaming service.
3: Oh, my God. Okay.
0: Okay.
3: I'm nervous.
0: Moon, count it down.
4: Okay.
2: About to have a real Freaky Friday.
0: Let's see if Kyle's going to rush.
2: Kyle, can they bridge the generational gap?
3: I
2: want to
3: change one
2: rush?
3: Thing. I want to change one
0: well,
3: thing.
0: Devin, how old are you?
6: 30.
0: 30? And you're 41?
3: Yeah.
2: You guys should be fine.
3: That's all right.
2: Yeah, we done? We changed
3: listen,
2: everything.
3: I'm older, man.
2: Change.
4: Depending on the category.
3: Okay.
0: There yeah, we go. Okay.
4: I mean, depending on the category, there's a big gap.
3: Okay.
2: Who's counting it down?
4: Hi,
0: Moon.
4: Cheryl.
2: Moon?
4: Yes.
2: Ladies, name a superhero.
4: 3, 2, 1.
3: Wonder Woman. Oh, I thought we were going the woman thing because our cycles
6: almost
3: are set.
6: Think Catwoman.
3: I had Batman written down first, and then I...
0: Patient Zero's got a shot here.
3: You shut up. All right, here we go.
2: Feminism.
0: Name, nothing to do with that.
4: Here we go.
3: Oh, yes, it does.
2: Name a Disney animated movie.
4: 3, 2, 1.
6: Bambi.
3: Little Mermaid. Oh, Bambi. I know you're trying to go animals.
0: Bambi.
4: Oh, no.
3: Oh, God.
4: Okay. Oh, no.
0: Cinderella was the answer.
4: Oh, no.
2: Who is the caller?
0: Kyle.
2: Kyle, you in big trouble.
3: Oh, buddy.
0: Yeah.
4: Here we go.
0: You got to get the
2: ladies
0: next one
2: got to
0: right.
2: sweep out, but I believe in you. Name a popular board game.
4: 3, 2, 1.
3: Monopoly. Let's go. Let's go. We're
4: there
3: back.
4: Goes patient zero.
3: There goes, yeah, everybody loses. All right, here we go.
0: We got a shot here.
2: Here we go.
3: Oh,
2: this is for
3: God.
2: Candlebox. Don't forget.
0: I think you should go. Wait, go to question five.
2: Question five.
0: Question five.
2: Name a streaming service.
4: Three, two, one.
3: Netflix.

0: goes.
1: Finally.
2: Hang on. Drop my pen.
3: Oh,
4: to
3: my God.
4: Send Kyle to Candlebox.
1: No, he wants to go to Russia.
4: Oh, okay. I forgot. Name a social media platform.
0: 3, 2, 1.
3: Instagram. Instagram.
1: Oh, my God. Do you believe in miracles?
3: Oh, my goodness.
4: That was like the movie Miracle.
3: With the Miracle
4: Kurt
3: on Ice.
4: Kurt Russell gave
1: yes.
4: you guys. All right,
1: Kyle, hang on. You're going to rush.
4: That was awesome.
3: Oh, thank God.
1: Wow. You, ladies, you pulled
3: Listen,
1: it out.
3: When
1: wow.
3: the women screw up on this show, we screw up 10 times worse than the men do. So I'm glad Excellent. We really got through that. My right, goodness.
1: One more contestant. Let's go to Justin. Hello, Justin.
5: What? Good morning, ladies and gentlemen of the Rizzuto Show and Riz. My condolences.
1: Justin, if you were to win, what do you want?
4: Sorry for your loss.
5: Candlebox.
1: Candlebox tickets.
0: There it is.
1: Oh,
0: and there it is.
1: Wee!
0: There it is.
1: Oh, you got to pick two people.
4: Things just got serious.
5: Riz and Devin.
1: Riz and Devin. Okay. Oh, here we go.
4: Riz and Devin. Devin and Riz.
1: I'm ready. Let's go.
4: Number one, name a musical instrument. Number two, name a genre of music.
1: Name a genre of music.
4: A genre of music. Number three, name a famous rock band from the 1980s.
3: Oh, no.
1: 1980s.
4: You know, when you were not alive. Name a famous rock band from the 1980s. Number four, name a popular holiday song. Name a popular holiday song.
1: Hmm. Okay.
4: Finally, number five, name something you find on a desk. Something you find on a desk.
1: Man, this is going to be interesting. Not confident, I'll be honest with you.
3: I'm not either.
1: Hey, you
3: Sorry,
1: never know.
3: Justin.
0: You guys got this. Watch.
1: You never know. All right, who's counting it down?
3: I guess I will.
1: Okay, here we go.
4: All right. Number one, name a musical instrument.
3: 3, 2, 1.
1: Guitar.
3: Okay. Oh, my goodness. Yes.
4: One for one. Patient zero, you're done.
1: Or if we get all five. We could get all five.
4: Oh, that's right, that's right. Number two, name a genre of music.
3: 3, 2, 1.
1: Rock.
3: Let's go.
1: Okay, now it gets interesting.
4: Now we see if patient zero's luck can hold out. Number three, name a famous rock band. From the 1980s.
3: 3, 2, 1.
6: Motley
1: Rush.
6: Crue.
1: Damn it.
4: Motley Crue, great answer.
3: Yeah,
4: by
3: Rush.
4: The way. Guns N' Roses, Motley Crue.
1: You know what? I had Def Leppard written
4: Rush
1: down.
4: Is pre-80s.
3: It is pre- and it's 90s, too. I would like, 80s Rush I don't think of as often as I think of.
1: When did Moving Pictures come out?
3: 71? Is that right?
1: No.
3: No.
1: 1981. Yeah, I believe so.
3: Okay, well, I retract my Casey card.
4: Motley
3: okay.
4: Crue, great answer. Rush, dumb.
1: Get out of here.
4: Here we go. Name a popular holiday song.
3: 3, 2, 1.
1: Jingle Bells.
6: All I Want for Christmas.
3: All I Want for Christmas.
1: What? Jingle Bells is probably
4: the
1: most
4: Carey.
1: Popular.
6: No, but Nobody's we were talking about Mariah Carey so much.
4: Yep.
3: Yeah.
4: She right.
1: What?
4: It's the Christmas song that won't get
1: Moon.
4: Out of your ears.
0: I cannot support this.
1: Support what?
0: You.
1: What do you mean?
0: She said the number. We were talking about the most popular
1: Jingle Bells.
0: Song.
3: What are you in the 20s? What is
1: Jingle
3: this?
1: Bells is probably the number one most sung Christmas song of all time.
4: Chestnuts roasting on an open fire.
0: I mean, maybe in kindergarten.
4: Shut up, old man.
0: I see your logic, but you are wrong.
1: Well, we got to get this right, and I have a feeling we're not going to get this right.
4: Well, that not with that attitude.
3: Perk up.
4: You know what?
3: Jingle Bells, let's go.
4: Candlebox needs this. This guy wants to go to Candlebox, guys. This is important. Name
1: you know
4: something.
1: Hey, patient zero,
4: you're going.
1: We get this right, you're going to Candlebox, too.
4: Oh, baby. This is double the box, double the candle.
1: Double box.
0: Or double the failure.
4: This is a two-headed Candlebox.
3: Here
4: Name
3: is.
4: Something you find on a desk.
3: 3, 2, 1.
1: Lamp.
0: Pen.
4: Oh, lamp.
6: I love lamp.
3: I love lamp.
7: Oh, man.
4: Stapler, number one answer.
1: Desk lamp.
0: Computer?
3: tape thing.
7: Desk lamp.
3: Dispenser.
8: Yes, it is called the desk lamp.
3: Computer.
7: There's a lamp on every desk.
8: I don't think anybody can back you on that.
4: There will be no candle box today.
8: Devin, you did excellent. Riz.
7: Oh, man.
4: That was very good.
8: Double failure.
3: That was nice.
4: Motley Crue was a good answer.
7: Pissed.
4: Any of the hair bands is where that should have gone. Motley Crue.
8: Poison.
7: Well, we were giving away Rush tickets.
4: GNR.
8: Yeah, yeah.
7: That was my logic.
4: Well,
7: again, I had Def Leppard written out. I crossed it off. She wasn't even born in the 80s.
4: Well, yeah, she knew more fault. About it than you did.
8: And yet,
7: are you out of your mind?
3: Hair metal. You don't go.
7: What do you mean she knew more about it than
3: pictures.
7: I did?
4: She said,
7: what year did Moving Pictures come out?
4: Well, that's fine. Well, okay.
3: 1981. But
4: just
3: because
4: an album came out in the '80s, that's not an '80s band. They
3: right.
4: started.
7: They
4: in
7: were
4: a different
7: around
4: decade.
7: In the '80s.
3: You don't think about them as an '80s band.
4: They didn't weren't encapsulated by the decade.
3: Also, I thought Moving Pictures came out in the '70s, so I clearly think they are a '70s band because all their best work.
7: Motley Crue put out stuff in the '90s.
3: Okay, well, and
4: an
3: they had a different
4: band.
3: Singer. Okay,
7: you consider Guns N' Roses an '80s band?
4: I do. I do.
7: I do too.
3: Okay.
7: All right, let's take a break, and we'll come back with Rafe's E Memoriam.
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7: 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Friday, traffic and weather. 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
8: 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We have some slow traffic, 170 southbound between Brentwood and 64. Your point forecast. It's going to be a little bit nicer today. High of 83. Right now it's 72 at the Point Studio.
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4: 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So go give her some business, all right? 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

0: by the way. Happy birthday, Rich.
1: So Moon took off. He's heading down to Mexico City. That's Goldfinger's playing the Warped Tour down there. Oh, that's my fault. Sorry, Mark.
2: That's right.
1: Turn the wrong mic down. You guys into modern art?
2: Yeah.
1: What is modern art?
2: You're talking like Banksy?
3: Recent art?
1: Yes, right.
2: Who you ask.
1: Well, okay, so I bring up like this kind of abstract, you know, modern art stuff. It's, I guess, what is, you know, beauty is in the eye of the beholder. So an art collector recently offered $4,000 for what he thought was a brilliant minimalist sculpture. So this is at the Marino Gallery. So the battered, scuffed black vacuum that was laying in the middle of the floor.
2: Yeah.
1: Modern art. $4,000. It was actually a broken vacuum that the janitorial crew accidentally left out.
2: That is so funny. That happens. You got to be careful. You go in an art gallery, start looking around, things get kind of weird.
3: By the fire extinguisher.
1: So believing the tangled cord, cracked dustbin, and placement in the middle of the gallery, this guy thought it was a deep artistic statement. And he said, I will buy this from you, $4,000. And the gallery staff's like, get a load of this idiot. He's going to pay $4,000 for a broken vacuum. And they were gonna accept the offer.
2: That's just criminal.
1: But the truth came out and said, huh, I can't believe $4,000. What a steal. What is this artist's name? And that's when the gallery's like, okay, fine. It's the janitors.
2: Yeah, it's Jim. It's just...
1: it's the janitor's broken vacuum cleaner. What is this artist's name? Brilliant. And I need a certificate of authenticity.
2: Oh, it's authentic.
1: And the staff was like, that's the cleaner's vacuum.
2: Here is the closet that it lives at night.
3: The artist is Guadalupe, and she will sign it for you.
1: I mean, it just goes to show.
3: But she doesn't clock in until 8 a.m. tomorrow morning.
1: It goes to show it's just BS. That whole, at all BS.
3: Some of it. I agree.
2: You're talking about installations, art, like things
1: no,
2: like
1: some
2: that.
1: Some of them are cool, but it's like this. Like, I throw glass on the ground, and here it is. It's my work called Madness.
2: Mm-hmm.
1: Or what's the banana tape to the wall?
2: Right, that was ridiculous.
1: What's that one?
2: That was $1 million.
1: $1 million?
2: I know.
1: This moron was going to pay $4,000 for a broken vacuum cleaner because he thought it was brilliant. A brilliant piece of art.
2: Do you have a favorite artist?
1: Yes, I do.
2: Tell us.
1: Dr. Seuss.
2: Okay. You know what? Not a bad answer.
3: Ansel Adams. Big Ansel Adams guy. He gets the poster every year.
1: I have a fake Picasso in my basement.
2: Right on.
1: He's pretty cool.
2: Picasso's cool.
1: Bad guy. Good artist.
2: Good artist.
1: I don't know. Who did the melting clocks?
4: Salvador Dali.
1: Yeah, right. I like that
4: That's
1: guy, too.
4: That's my favorite.
2: It's cool, too.
3: Big Dali man.
1: The Persistence of Time. That's a good one.
2: I was like Chuck Close. Chuck Close would make all these portraits of people, and as you were far away, it looked like a photograph, and then you get super close to it, and it was like pointillism that he used. There used to be one at the St. Louis Art Museum, but it's on loan somewhere.
1: I mean, it's like the Jackson Pollock stuff.
3: What do you
1: mean
3: pointillism? Like every pixel was a different thing?
2: Mm-hmm.
3: Yeah, those are cool.
1: Right. I mean, your Jackson Pollocks and your Shepard Fairey. Yeah, he's pretty good. I like that guy.
2: Yeah, that guy's good. Warhol was great.
1: Warhol. Give me those soup cans.
2: And I love Banksy, dude. I've gotten to see a couple of them. If you ever go to New Orleans, there's two down there. And you can
1: really?
2: Come up. Yeah, and it's tight because, like, Tim and I will, every city we go to, we see if there's a Banksy anywhere that you can go find and you can get the coordinates and go look at it. And usually if there's plexiglass around it, it's out in the open.
3: You love that Kay Nielsen, and I got that book, and I thought that was really cool.
2: Kay Nielsen rules. Cool...
1: Who's the guy that Chris, did the...
4: You were thinking of Norman Rockwell.
1: Norman Rockwell, yes. That Saturday Evening yeah. Post.
3: Mm-hmm. Yes.
1: Who's the guy that does
3: Gary
1: all, like...
3: Trudeau. Doomsbury.
1: The Far Side? Oh, who did The Far Side? Gary Larson.
3: Gary Larson. Yeah.
1: Gary Larson, The Far Side. How about the guy that does all, like, the...
3: Ziggy?
1: The motel photos. Ansel Adams, you said?
3: Ansel Adams does the... It's always, like, the landscape.
1: Landscape. Bob Ross, man. Bob Ross was the...
3: Hey, don't sleep on Bob.
1: Right?
2: Bob was good.
1: You got an original Bob Ross? worth some money. I just thought this was funny. This
2: it
1: guy
2: is funny.
1: Walks into an art gallery and goes,
3: someone's silly, yeah.
1: They're probably,
2: one person's trash is another's treasure.
1: And he's probably walking around it. Oh!
2: And it means that we are overworked.
1: I'll offer you $4,000 for this untitled conceptual masterpiece.
4: It's by Hoover.
1: Hoover, yes. Yeah. It's an original Hoover. All right, Rafe, you ready?
3: Certainly.
1: I think it's time for this week's E! Memoriam.
3: This week's E! Memoriam brought to you by
1: Hoover.
3: Hoover. It's not just a vacuum. It's effing art.
1: Ooh.
3: Well, Mr. Hoover. All right. For those of you unfamiliar with the E! Memoriam, it's a lot like the Oscars In Memoriam, where we say goodbye to things we lost this week. Lovers love it. Haters hate it. This is for all of you. I dedicate it to everyone out there under the sun. Sometimes it's ourselves. Sometimes it's something we talked about. Sometimes it's actual RIPs that I'll do at the end. But no one is safe. It's just things we talked about on the show. It's a nice little recap, so let's get started. First up, Xanax. We got to say bye-bye to Xanax this week, guys, because we found out, guess who's back? Back again.
1: Oh, yes.
3: Quaaludes.
1: Quaaludes are back, guys.
3: Hello.
1: Quaaludes are back.
3: Guess when you thought it was safe to get in Grandpa's medicine closet. Gen Z has officially run out of 90s trends to resurrect, and they got all up in Grandpa's controlled substances. And I like it. First it was baggy jeans, then mullets, now the ludes.
2: Oh, no.
3: And at this point, they're not following fashion trends. Goodbye butt cuts. Hello, time portal. Because Quaaludes will make you forget where you are for about 3 days.
1: I walked through a wormhole, and yeah. I was like, how am I on this couch?
3: I'm jealous that you got to do them. I want some. Give me the ludes. They make you stumble, forget what happened, lose motor control, and pass out. Basically, 14 margaritas condensed into something your doctor would prescribe you. Do not operate heavy machinery in the case of Quaaludes. Apparently means your own goddamn legs. Because you can't use them.
2: Mm-hmm.
3: Pretty soon, every 22-year-old's going to be wearing JNCOs, smoking indoors, and asking pharmacists, you guys got anything that'll make me feel like I'm at a key party in 1978? And I'm here for it. We spent decades developing newer drugs like Xanax, only for young people to discover vintage pharmaceuticals. Isn't that cool? It's the same
1: way. What's old is new again.
3: What's old is new. It's the same as vinyl. It just feels warmer and more authentic. Sure does. That's because you're pissing yourself. Apparently everything's gone retro, even drug abuse. Xanax is digital, Quaaludes are analog. Bye-bye.
1: God, what a wild evening, probably. I have no idea.
2: I know. What happened to you that
1: I
2: night?
1: Have no idea.
2: That's scary.
3: I wish we could get 5 Quaaludes and just take them as a show.
2: Oh, jeez.
3: Take them at 5 a.m. and see what Tommy has to say at 11 a.m.
2: Yeah.
3: Let's loot out as a show. Tommy, will you sign off on it?
1: Yeah, hell, he'll do them with us.
3: Yeah.
2: Get everybody involved.
3: Plausible deniability. We'll get all the way up the Hubbard chain of command. Jenny Hubbard, come into town, do Quaaludes with us. Please
1: She's
3: don't
1: in town
3: fire
1: next
3: me.
1: Week.
3: Yeah, good time to do it. Next up, Riz Stitches. We talked about it earlier. We're going to be saying bye-bye to your little stitches for your simple little skin tag that somehow ended with Riz getting 10 stitches underneath his eye. He's been walking around like a real sad white Nelly for about a week now. He went to a dermatologist looking like John Travolta, came back looking like Nick Cage. I'm Castor Troy. Bye-bye. Be nice Man. To see you out of the Band-Aid next week.
1: I know. I hope next week I don't have to wear this Band-Aid.
2: Yeah.
3: What if you have a heller scar? What if you got a gnar scar?
1: I'm hoping not.
3: Like Tom Berenger in Platoon. I'm
1: following all the directions the doctor has.
2: You'd look cool with a scar, though.
3: You'd be like right, that guy from the Sons of Anarchy. And
1: actually, you know what? That would be not a bad place to have a scar.
3: Yeah.
2: It's like, what happened?
1: Yeah. And then just let your imagination run wild.
2: Right, lie to everybody.
3: Launched a career for you as like a character actor in a lot of
1: like bad guys. Like,
3: mm-hmm. You know the guy has a scar on his right here that was in Sons of Anarchy and all?
1: Yeah.
3: He's made hell of a career out of that scar.
1: Like the bad guy usually has a scar under his eyes.
3: Mm-hmm. Right.
1: Hmm. Think about it.
3: All right, next up, King Scott's free time.
1: Oh.
2: Oh, goodbye.
3: Baby boy's been gone all week because he got a baby girl. Farewell to King Scott's sleep, disposable income, and whatever remained of his free time. As he welcomed a baby girl into the world over the weekend. Nothing celebrates the miracle of childbirth either, guys, like if your 5 coworkers immediately turning your newborn's weight and arrival time into a FanDuel prop bet.
1: Well, he texted last night.
3: Which hasn't been paid on yet, by the way.
1: Oh, yeah. He texted the crew last night, and what did he write? He was like,
3: she's up every 4.
1: Yeah, but it was almost like a sad, like, hey guys, what's going on at the office?
2: And he was like, I missed you guys. I was like, oh.
1: Yeah, it was something
3: stupid. My job seems kind of easy now in comparison to what I've got going on at home. Yeah, he's hurting.
1: It's sad the way he phrased it.
3: Well, it's true. We did also turn it into an opportunity to gamble, which kind of shows you what degenerates we are. Within minutes, we're crunching the date, time, and weight, like ESPN's Adam Schefter just announced an 8-pound free agent.
1: He wrote, how's the week going, guys?
3: And then he made a lot of crying faces. Yeah. Well, sorry, bud. You finally figured out what sex is, and now you're getting the consequences. Bye-bye.
1: What? How long has he taken? 4 weeks?
3: Devin, I don't even know.
4: He told me two.
1: 2 weeks? How long did he get?
4: Six weeks?
1: For paternity leave? I think you get 6 weeks.
2: Oh, really? That's great.
1: I think so.
3: Total. You can take it any time.
2: For men.
1: Right? You can take it any time.
3: Hmm. Yeah, I think he's going to do two and then maybe take a little more, sprinkle it in when she needs help.
1: Five is plenty.
3: All right.
2: Okay.
1: What is he
2: doing?
1: There's
2: another person just in your house. It's bizarre.
3: Mm-hmm.
2: Like, you know, last week it was just the two of them, and then now there's a third person there.
3: Which is cool. All right, next up, Mono Tim's Memorial Bridge.
2: Okay. What?
3: Farewell to Tim Elwell's obscurity, because he is famous now.
2: He is.
3: After a birthday dedication of a new local landmark bearing the name of Mono Tim. Every great St. Louisan dreams of having a street, a park, or a building named after them. But thanks to Lern's generosity, her husband Tim got a remote bridge located deep in the woods.
2: In Caseyville.
3: In Caseyville, Illinois.
2: Which he's never been to before.
1: I know.
2: It's fine.
3: And will never go to again.
1: Well, now he's got a reason to go to visit his bridge.
2: He does.
1: On a piece of private property.
2: And his parents will want to see it when they come in town.
3: That's right.
1: You know? Well, will they?
2: Oh, yeah. They're very supportive.
3: We'll all go back when I set the Jeep ablaze.
2: And you're going to go see it, too. All right, let's go.
3: Let's all go this weekend. Everyone go to Caseyville and see the Tim Elwell Memorial Bridge.
1: It's on somebody's property.
2: I know. Well, JB and Katie are very nice people.
3: They are nice people.
1: And you know what? I told my mother, like, what you did. Great gift.
2: Aw, thanks for impressed.
3: It was a good gift. Congratulations, Tim. Happy birthday.
2: Love you, Tim.
3: Congrats on your infrastructure where teenagers will now sneak on private property to smoke weed. Bye-bye.
2: Yes.
3: Next up, airplane duct tape guy. This is a little quickie. We got a racist airplane passenger got what is affectionately known in the streets as the Swamp Justice Spirit Airlines seatbelt. When he got duct taped from head to toe and zip tied to a seat for the remainder of flight because he couldn't stop dropping N-bombs on the flight crew. The only better thing that could happen is if they would have just opened up the door and let him get sucked out into the atmosphere. Dude, but this was a nice close second.
1: There is no coming back. From you, somebody Googling your name, and that's the first image that pops up. Mm-hmm. You duct tape to a seat.
3: Yeah.
1: Like, there's no coming back from that.
2: Yeah.
3: Especially when you look like Skip Bayless. Bye-bye. Next up, not vaping at concerts. Guys, I flipped the script this week. My hatred of the dude vaping near me at an AC/DC show after I became emotionally invested in watching him blow his vape clouds with the music once AC/DC took the stage. This guy completely changed my life. I went from get this dickhead away from me to come on, brother, Thunderstruck chorus, big rip, suck it in, use them lungs. Pretty soon I was more focused on the vape god in front of me than the fact that poorly aging Charlie Bucket and Frodo Baggins were doing a concert right in front of me.
0: You been? That is dead. Bye-bye.
3: Next up, traditional casual dining. Finally, we say goodbye this week, guys. To the traditional family dinner after the show unveiled new idea. We talked about TV dinners and we came up with trademark copyright, new brick and mortar location. You guessed it, Stepfather's Pizza.
2: That's right.
3: The first pizza restaurant designed specifically around divorced dads, okay? And the slogan, it's not delivery, it's Gary. Every pizza comes slightly overcooked on the edges because Gary was downstairs trying to figure out why the Roku won't connect. And instead of breadsticks, you get bagel bites he found behind the hungry man in the garage freezer. And guess what, guys? Ain't no kids menu at Stepfather's Pizza.
2: Because
3: he don't know what you like to eat yet. He just orders a large pepperoni and says, your mom said you like pizza.
1: Oh, Gary.
3: Yeah, Gary. He's crazy. And birthdays are huge at Stepfather's Pizza, too. The waiter just reminds you that they bought all your presents and you still call him Alan. Nobody knows how old you are, but you're forced to say thank you for a $100 Bass Pro Shop gift card because he's trying hard, okay?
2: Mom,
3: he's trying to connect with you.
1: Cut Alan some slack.
2: Shout out to all the divorced dads just doing their best, you know?
3: The restaurant is only open every other weekend and on Wednesday nights for about 4 hours.
1: Listen, I hope everybody gets a Jerry.
2: Oh, God, yes. I wish that for everybody.
3: Me too.
2: My sweet Gare Bear.
3: Employees aren't allowed to even get mad at you or talk back to the customers because that's something you have to discuss with your mother first. And if you finish your pizza, Gary lets you sit in the front seat even though your mom specifically told him not to. And unlike Chuck E. Cheese, there are no animatronic characters, just one real guy named Todd playing Golden Tee.
2: Cool.
3: You don't get to play, but he will let you watch because he's trying to break his high score. And the entire time you're watching, he'll repeatedly insist to you that he and your mother are taking it slow. So farewell to family dinner because Stepfather's Pizza, we're not trying to replace your favorite pizza place, okay? We just hope someday you'll be comfortable calling us Dad. Bye-bye. Now on to the real RIPs. We lost a couple this week, and I may have missed some, but I only have two, and that was Andy Williams, Every Time I Die guitarist and AEW star, tragically passed away after a match where they thought it was part of the show. It was kind of a wild thing.
1: Oh, man.
3: And I believe that was like an embolism, right? Like a pulmonary embolism or something like that. And then we also lost Barry Melrose, who was a hockey announcer and a coach known for his work on the NHL channel and also
1: ESPN forever.
3: He was like the Pat Riley of hockey. He had a cool ass, like slick back
1: cool
3: mullet.
1: Look, man.
3: He had a cool look to him. R.I.P. Andy Williams, Barry Melrose. That concludes this week's E. Meh. Meh.
1: Thank you, Rick. That's it. Excellent. As always, all right, let's take a break. We'll come back. We have a couple emails, and we'll do sports.
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1: 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Traffic and weather, learn coming at you.
2: 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We got slow traffic out there, but no accidents to discuss at this time. Temperature-wise, we're going to have maybe a little bit of rain later. 80 degrees as the high, cloudy, but then sun returns tomorrow, 87 and gorgeous. Right now, 71 degrees at 8:59.
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1: All right, welcome back to the program. Emails here in a second. Rafe, did you ever put together your bed?
2: Dude, did it this weekend. Last weekend.
1: That, like, Tempur-Pedic bed you bought went around Memorial Day?
2: I had a Tempur-Pedic bed, but I needed a bed frame around it because it looked like I was in hospice.
1: Yeah.
2: It's a great bed. And it'll adjust its head according to if I'm making noise or I seem restless, it'll raise me up like
1: so
2: Josh Groban.
1: It'll do it by itself.
2: Yeah, it's got an app. It's got Bluetooth.
1: Get out of here. We are there, guys.
2: Brother, I got Bluetooth in my bed, dude. I can.
3: Whoa.
2: When I put my podcast on, it's a surround sound. Okay, it's the soothing sound of when I put on the night. I got this guy that talks real slow and tells me interesting facts to keep my little monkey brain busy. And it
1: you're
2: just
1: not worried
2: sounds
1: about the Bluetooth waves, you know. Getting into your head.
2: Oh, they're in there.
3: He's far past that. Yeah, okay. Come on.
2: Too late. Bluetooth scared to go in there. Bluetooth didn't like what it found.
1: So did you have to build this frame yourself?
2: I had to call in reinforcements. I went at it by myself, not realizing that I'd bought this bed. And I did all the measurements, and I said, I need a bed that'll fit around this Tempur-Pedic. I went down a Reddit rabbit hole, like, where are some frames? And I bought this really cool walnut mid-century bed frame. It was very nice. And then I put it together, and it was like a quarter inch too small. And I was losing my freaking mind, dude. Because, you know, I'd already – like, once you've invested in putting the headboard together and putting everything together, I couldn't quite get it to go around. And I was just, like, racking my brain. And then
1: – did you crash out?
2: I started to get close to a dad crash out. And then
1: And look up those videos, which are great. Have you seen those?
2: Yeah.
1: Videos? I hate this goddamn house. It's dad's crashing out, trying to fix something get something running. And it's
3: very entertaining.
1: And not only is it very entertaining, but it just makes me feel like I'm not alone out there.
3: Yeah, you're
1: you get
3: seen.
1: It. I feel, yes,
3: that's
1: I
3: good.
1: Feel seen.
3: I love
1: I'm
3: that.
1: Not the only one.
2: Well, I'll tell you this. I got down to the problem solving, and what I did was, like, you know how beds come with a little lip? There's like a ledge on the inside to put the slats, to put the box spring or whatever on. Well, I don't need that because I had my bed frame stands on its own. And I go, what if I flip them? Now, it doesn't look great, but I flipped the things the other way. Like so the ledges are on the outside of the bed now, and it just barely fit. And I felt like Bob freaking Vila, dude. I was like, who needs, you know what? They probably need me on a construction site right now troubleshooting some major problem. What are they building in St. Louis right now that they can't figure it out?
1: Just by flipping it over?
3: Rafe Dean Consulting.
1: Hey, listen, guys, you think about flipping it over?
2: Have you considered flipping it inside out, not caring that it looks like crap?
3: No, we haven't thought about that.
1: Rafe Dean Construction.
2: Have you considered the outside windows on the inside? Just saying. Guys, you ever thought about flipping the arch upside down? Then people go, it gets wider at the top. Mm-hmm. That's cool.
1: Yep.
2: I just felt really good, man. I felt like I felt like Mike Rowe or
1: yeah, if you complete a project, a home project.
2: And solve a problem.
1: And solve a problem
2: and
1: at
2: figure
1: the same
2: out
1: time.
2: Well, most men would have given up. And I had to get a second set of hands on it. I had to call someone in to help me, thank God. Because I was like connecting it. You had to build the frame around an existing bed, which is honestly – it's not for rookies. I don't recommend it to anybody. You better be at least a journeyman of putting stuff together.
1: Or some kind of engineering degree.
2: Have some sort of, at least a minor interest, a minor in structural engineering of some kind. And Boeing, if you're listening.
1: I'm available.
2: You having some problems with the new 747 jumbo jets? Give me a call. I'll come out and consult for a nominal fee.
1: Well, let me ask you this question. So, you've been in the house for how long now?
2: I've been in there since April.
1: Since April.
2: March,
1: and you're slowly getting work done.
2: Getting work done. It's coming together.
1: What would you rate your out of 10?
2: Chrissy and Devin came over and helped me put a rug under my dining room table, too. So, like,
1: oh, that's nice.
2: I'm telling you
1: another
2: what.
1: Another rug.
2: I don't have anything hung up yet, but it's starting to come together.
4: His place is cool, I will say.
1: It is. It's got cool. A good, cool retro look to it. All right,
2: thank
1: so,
2: you.
1: Rafe, what do you rate your house out of 10? How would you rate your home?
2: What is the parameters we're basing
1: on? I don't know. Just you're in.
2: I love it.
1: How would you score your home?
2: 8 out of 10, probably.
1: 8 out of 10? Okay, great. Would you score your home?
2: Let's just say HVAC week. 3 out of 10.
4: That's true.
1: Currently, your home.
3: I think 7.58. It's pretty good.
1: I think I'm a 7.5. Devin, your house?
4: I don't own a house anymore. I'm staying with a friend currently.
1: What about their house? How do you rate their house? 10 out of 10.
4: I'll say an 8. The basement leaks a little bit sometimes.
1: Okay, 8. The average American would score their home 7.5 out of 10, which is pretty solid.
3: Yeah.
2: There's a couple things I wish I had.
1: But you know what? That is room for home improvement.
2: Mine will probably go down. Mine's still pretty new, too. So, like, you talk to me in a year, I might be like, it's a 5.
3: No, it'll only go up. It will.
2: You think?
3: Yep. Because, like, we got our house in 2022. I mean, it was, like, a 4. And we're like, we have a lot of work to do. And then it's gone up for the last few years. And I still got things that I want to do. Like, right now, I'm thinking about ripping my porch off and redoing, like, the entire facade of my house.
1: On the front?
3: On the front.
1: Mm, boy, it's
3: and, yeah. And so that's, like, where my brain has been lately. We also got bathroom remodels coming up. So... Mm-hmm. But, you know, that's all going to get better. It's going to suck in the moment.
1: Oh, but when you sell the house, you're going to get the money back.
3: Hopefully.
2: Theoretically.
1: Yeah. Love that. I love that statement. Oh, you'll get the money back.
2: Mm-hmm. I just like...
1: Will I?
2: It's been a nice distraction for me to kind of invest in that and just be like, oh, you know, redid one bathroom, redid a second bathroom, mm-hmm. painted it, changed the lights, made it... Just making it my own slowly but surely. I don't like stuff being my problem. That's the part that's a dinger for me.
3: Yeah, that's the trade-off, isn't it?
2: When they told me I needed a completely new furnace, I was like, shut up, don't say that. And he's like, I have to tell you, legally, I have to tell you. I go, shut up. Just shut your mouth.
1: You put your fingers in your
2: shh,
1: ears?
2: Anton.
1: Your finger over his mouth?
2: Anton, don't talk to me like that. So that's going to be coming up, and that's not going to be fun. But
1: then your house will go down to a 4 out of 10.
2: Just for a week or two until I forget about the money, and then it'll go back up.
1: All right, well, I'm glad you got all that done. All right, let's get to some of your emails, richard@1057thepoint.com or the Point Mobile app sponsored by...
3: Yes, 123 Mortgage. 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
1: Rafe, what do we got?
2: Let's start with this. Riz, because we read a lot of emails on here at your expense. You get a lot of emails that people that every once in a while one slips through your radar defense system and it really gets under your skin. Like the guy that said you take too much vacation...
1: Yeah,
2: because you had cancer removed from your face, things like that. So I want to give you one today because it's Friday and I love you.
1: Okay.
2: And I think you're good at your job. I'm going to read a nice email about you.
1: Oh God, here comes something
3: everybody
1: not nice.
2: Riz, I'm 62 and a lifelong St. Louisan. I've listened to radio at work my entire life, even when I was a baby.
1: Oh,
2: that's a long time, dude. You, sir, are as good as anyone I've ever listened to locally.
1: But?
2: Anyone.
1: But?
2: Thank you for making STL your home and being such a bright, shining star for our city. Thank you for leaving New York behind and adopting St. Louis as your own.
1: Oh, thanks.
2: You make me proud.
1: Is there anything else?
2: Jim, P.S.
1: No. No, let's leave it at that.
2: You're a shinless P.S.
1: No.
2: Nope, no, it was all you, nice, and I wanted to read that because I know a lot of times we really take you out behind the woodshed on a lot of these. And I agree. I think you're very good at your job, man.
1: Thank you.
3: You are very good
1: that.
3: At your job.
1: No, thank you, Jim. And
3: All right. You care a lot about your job. You're here.
1: Some would say too much.
3: Yeah,
1: you know, hey, what's your biggest fault? Some would say I care too much.
3: Yeah. All right, Michael Scott.
1: No, I appreciate that. Thank you. I try hard.
2: That's what we say in all of our one-on-ones.
1: And I'll never take it for granted, honestly.
2: There are
1: emails like that.
2: Tommy will always be like, do you find Riz abusive as a boss? And I say, some would say he cares too much. That's always my answer. Some would say he cares too much. And then I cry, and Tommy holds me for 30 minutes.
3: Wow.
2: All right, next email.
1: Thank you, Jim. And thanks for reading that.
2: That's thanks, nice. Jim. Yeah, no problem. Hey, Riz Show.
1: Hello.
2: I just want to point out that Taco Bell has the Mexi Melt as part of their current menu.
1: Oh, Jeff loved the Mexi Melt.
2: That's what he's asking about. I could be wrong, but wasn't that the thing Jeff was always losing his mind that
1: he would go and ask them to make it for him.
3: Aw. Why did he love it so much? I've never had one. What's up with the Mexi Melt?
2: I think it's like a pretty primitive, like, it's just like a little wrap. I think it was like a little cheap item they took off the dollar menu. They are good. It's basically just like a cheese roll-up, right? What's in the Mexi Melt? Look it up.
1: Hang on.
2: I feel like he had a bit where he talked about them having the ingredients and they could still make the item.
1: I think that's what he'd ask for. Let me see.
3: Flour tortilla, seasoned beef, fresh pico de gallo, melted three cheese blend. Yeah, it's a little...
1: So it's a roll-up.
3: It's like a little roll-over.
2: It's just like a little Mexi roll-up.
4: Discontinued in 2019.
1: It's like a burrito.
3: But it's back.
1: What's the difference between that and a burrito? Isn't it the same thing?
3: Maybe beans. I don't know.
2: I don't think they have a lot of filling in them. They're very, like, they're almost like a, the Taco Bell version of the, what are the little things in the roller grill? Tornadoes?
3: Taquitos.
2: Taquitos,
3: taquito.
2: Yes. Well, go have a Mexi Melt in honor of Jeff.
1: Yeah, have two. Have two Mexi Melts in honor of our buddy Jeff. 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
2: Idiots.
3: Don't run. It's going to get weird.
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2: Maratrash. Thank you. Next email. Hey, Rachel. Show.
1: Hey.
2: I had a morbid thought while y'all were talking about shooting Rafe's Jeep with the burning arrow to give it a true send-off. What if Rafe waited until Bo died and put his body in the Jeep?
1: Oh, my God.
3: Oh, my God.
2: Then put the Jeep and his dog up in flames. A true Viking funeral for a legendary dog.
1: Holy cow, that's pretty morbid. Honestly, I
3: don't want to. I don't even like this.
2: Why you put that in my head on a Friday?
1: Are you considering it?
3: Yes. No, you're not considering it. You give him that New Orleans funeral.
2: I've already.
1: You're sending Bo to New Orleans?
2: I've commissioned a New Orleans band, which you can hire in St. Louis for 1 hour to do a funeral service, which is crazy
3: amazing
2: that you can even do that.
1: How much will that run you?
2: There's no price too high.
3: It's his dog.
2: As long as it's under $200.
3: Now, are we going to have Bo one day? Because he's going to live for a while,
2: yes,
3: hopefully.
2: I want it to be like the show Tremaine.
3: Do you want him in like a little decorated?
2: Yeah.
3: Okay, great. I was going to say, because we need to like hoist it up and pallbearer him like through
2: town.
3: Oh,
2: I want
3: to
2: toss him around, yeah.
3: What? I don't want to burn him up. I just want to lovingly carry him into the afterlife.
2: With like a trombone, all this like, everybody dressed in like a purple suit.
3: Yeah.
2: Playing trombones.
1: No, they cremate him and they bring the ashes.
2: And just have him go right through the streets of Creve Coeur.
3: And we celebrate.
2: They're like, what? Our neighbor sucks.
1: What about the funky brass band?
2: That's who I talked to.
1: Oh.
2: And guess what?
3: What?
2: Friends of the show.
3: Boom.
2: Willing to
1: They're
2: help
1: great.
2: Me out. And they got a lot. They got a big horn section.
1: They do.
2: I'm going to take that little man to heaven on a slide trombone.
1: You ever been in a place and they walk in and start playing?
3: Oh, yeah.
1: Oh,
2: it's amazing.
1: It's amazing.
3: It's instant mood boost. You're this
1: of course.
3: Is kick ass.
2: There's so many like cool, good like jazz, New Orleans style bands that are in the local region, and they are all ready to rock. They loved the idea of a dog funeral, by the way. They were like, this has never been asked. This will be a first. I go, have you ever done a dog funeral before? They said, no. I said, that's about to change sometime in the future. I don't know when, but
1: hopefully in the distant

0: She looks like a puppet.
1: It's scary. But yeah, we watched it. I like your idea of the Viking funeral, but maybe I can combine the two ideas and I can have them place Bo into the Jeep after the New Orleans band play. Yeah, that would be a nice big event to invite everyone to, actually.
0: So it's a celebration.
1: We go to Tim's Bridge. We have a brass band play. Walk across the bridge with his little coffin. Throw him in the back of my Jeep. Cover it in kerosene.
2: No.
0: Flaming arrow.
1: Shoot a flaming arrow.
2: I can't do it. You can't do it. You can't shoot a flame. Because it's, I don't know, you're going to smell your burning dog. That
0: sucks. But along with the car.
1: I'm going to cremate him anyway.
0: Yeah, but you don't smell it.
2: I'm tapping out. I love the New Orleans funeral. I do not support burning him in the Jeep.
1: He's not alive.
2: I know. I still don't like it. Yeah. I don't know why I don't like it. I just don't.
1: It's not your dog.
0: It is kind of weird.
2: It is not my
0: I don't
2: dog.
0: Think
2: that
0: I want to be involved
2: true.
0: Either.
2: Okay. We're going to be on the news, man. Okay.
0: Next.
1: Cool. I'll bury him under a tree and then we'll move. Okay. Like everyone else does. With
0: oh, yeah. That's
1: I can't even see my childhood dogs. No, it's on someone else's private
0: no,
1: property
0: you get them,
1: now.
0: You get them cremated and you take the ashes. Or you press the ashes
1: well,
0: into a
1: them.
0: Into a...
1: An amulet?
0: Into an earring. A dangler.
1: That's a good idea. Well, speaking of documentaries, here's the next email. The Hooters Murders, Deadly Shift. Have you seen it?
0: No.
1: Hey, guys, longtime listener. The show is great, but I remember one day you guys were talking about Hooters going out of business or filing for bankruptcy. I honestly can't remember, but there's a documentary about Hooters that was shown on the Oxygen Network. I believe it's the true reason Hooters is going out of business. I love the show. I think you guys need to watch the doc. It is about murders that actually happened at a Hooters location. Has anyone seen this?
0: No, but I will.
1: I've never even heard of it.
0: I'll put it in the queue.
2: You will Google this weekend.
0: I will Google this weekend and maybe watch it. I mean, documentary I will recommend, and I think I may have told you guys, was Sky King. I think it's on Hulu. It's the one about the kid that, well, not a kid, he's 20-something, who took the plane in Seattle and flew it around.
1: Mm-hmm. Oh, yeah. Where he's talking over the thing about, like, I don't think I want to be here anymore. Yeah. Sorry about this. And he does a whole barrel roll.
0: He barrel rolls the plane.
1: Because they said it couldn't be done.
0: And he came 10 feet from the water.
2: Jeez.
0: And it is fascinating. It's called Sky King.
1: Sky King.
0: And it's on Hulu.
2: Hulu.
1: Hulu.
0: All right, one more, Rafe.
1: Check it out. All right, good morning, Rizzuto Show.
2: Morning.
1: I wanted to reach out one more time with a more formal and perhaps more obvious invite. Over the years, I've heard multiple times several of you would like to experience a night at some spooky locations. This opportunity is real. This is not a test. My brother and I have rented the entire Emos Asylum. Do you guys know what that is?
2: Or is that Emos? In South City?
1: E-M-M-A-U-S. The Emos Asylum for the night of October 9th to record our show about playing board games in haunted locations to see what happens. You are under no obligation to sit down and play as part of the show, but we would be glad to have any or all of you as guests. We are also renting an overnight suite so that if anyone needs a break, a snack, we have a place to go. Or if you just get too spooked out. That way no one has to drive while tired. I definitely understand any apprehension about hanging out with two semi-randos. So, if any or all of you representatives of those interested would be willing to meet us for lunch nearby to talk through who we are.
0: Devin's in.
1: Why we're doing this.
2: Okay, I guess. Sacrificing Devin.
0: Devin's in.
1: Devin will meet us
2: I know this.
1: At Pierce Creek, Vivola Express, Sue Waller's, or any other place you recommend. Oh. And if no one is interested, let us know. And we'll happily continue down our list of potential invites.
0: Do you know this place?
3: I was not familiar with it before looking it up now, but it looks really cool. It's in Marthasville.
0: Marthasville?
2: I can't do October 9th. I just looked at my calendar.
1: How far is Marthasville?
2: It's a Friday.
3: Marthasville, it's
0: October
3: like
0: 9th.
3: Here,
0: let me see
3: right?
0: October 9th. Not that I'm going to do it anyway, because there's no way I'm doing that. But just so I can have an excuse. Ooh, October 9th?
2: Mm-hmm.
0: I can't.
2: You don't have anything written there. You're looking at a blank piece of your calendar.
1: You're looking at the St. Louis, or you're looking at the New York Times crossword.
2: Yeah, that's Wordle.
0: I got things.
2: I got the circle
0: I'm
2: of
0: washing
2: concern.
0: My hair.
2: Trivia night.
1: It does look cool. We'll see, man. Well, thanks for the invite.
0: Thank you for the invite. I'm.
1: They do reach out
0: me.
1: A lot. They do a lot of cool, like. The Gamers and Ghosts show. They do a lot.
3: Is
1: they
3: it?
1: A lot of stuff for Donnie's Radiothon. Those guys are
0: didn't
1: good.
0: We, have, we had them
3: Nico
0: come in, right?
1: I think one of those dudes came in, yeah.
3: Is his name Nico by chance?
1: His name is Joshua.
3: Oh, Joshua.
1: Oh, well, Fantasmic J. Scary.
2: That's terrifying.
0: Thank you guys for the offer. That's very nice. And Devin will take you up on it.
2: Oh, okay.

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2: Let's start at Busch Stadium because this weekend is an absolute red carpet dream for Cardinal Nation. You know why? Because St. Louis Cardinals are hosting a huge two-day celebration honoring the 20th anniversary of the 2006 World Series Championship team, capped by the official Cardinals Hall of Fame induction of Albert Pujols and Yadier Molina. So tonight, it's 06 reunion night. At 6:35, you got the Ford Truck Motorcade featuring Tony La Russa, David Eckstein, Chris Carpenter, Adam Wainwright. 7:15, first pitch, Cardinals versus the White Sox. Tomorrow, it's the Hall of Fame inductions. 3:15, gates open early for the 5 o'clock Hall of Fame ceremony. The Red Jacket ceremony, Pujols, Molina get the Red Jackets. Plus, late 1926 World Series star Bill Chernell is honored posthumously. Saturday ceremony will be televised live Cardinals.tv for free.
3: Oh.
2: Moving over to college football, one of the oldest and most intense rivalries in American history takes center stage tonight. You've got the number 23 Missouri Tigers. They travel to Lawrence, Kansas to clash with the Kansas Jayhawks for the 122nd edition of the Border Showdown. Kickoff is set for 7 p.m. Now, this rivalry dates back to the 1850s. The 1850s Bleeding Kansas conflict over slavery. Anti-slavery guerrillas in Kansas were known as the Jayhawkers, that's right. While Missouri militia groups adopted the name Tigers, the direct origin of both school mascots.
3: Wow.
4: Really?
2: So the rivalry continues tonight.
4: So that's John Brown, too, right? The story of the Kansas abolitionists that were like killing people in that story.
2: The Jayhawks. Moving over to the soccer pitch. I know you guys love it. Our City SC returns home to Energizer Park tomorrow night, 7:30, to host Western Conference foe Minnesota United FC. City SC enters the weekend 15-game unbeaten streak across all competitions, 14 in MLS play. City SC sits sixth in the West, just 2 points behind FC Dallas for a coveted top-four home playoff spot. And we'll close this morning with NFL action across the globe in the league's historic regular season debut in Australia. Who did you have? 49ers or Rams?
3: Ooh, I think I went Rams.
2: Rams. Who'd you have?
4: Don't remember. I believe Rams. Actually, you know what? I think I took the Niners.
2: Devin, who'd you take?
3: The Rams, I believe.
2: I took the Rams as well, and the Rams got their asses kicked.
3: Dang it.
2: Are you sure you took the...
4: I'm pretty sure I did.
2: Can we look to see what everybody did?
3: Yep.
2: The 49ers dominated the L.A. Rams 27-7 in Melbourne. San Francisco controlled the line of scrimmage from start to finish. 49ers left tackle Trent Williams completely neutralized.
4: Just took the Rams.
2: Rams pass rusher Myles Garrett, holding Garrett to 0 sacks in his Rams debut. I have the Rams winning the Super Bowl. I got money on it.
4: There's still a lot of time left.
2: I know. Well, they said Matthew Stafford, Rams quarterback, struggled with jet lag and pressure, finishing 15-25 for 155 yards and an interception. Receiver Mike Evans made his 49ers debut with 6 catches, all resulting in first downs or touchdowns.
3: I also took the 49ers.
2: Oh, you took the 49ers?
3: Mm-hmm. I'm leading.
2: Oh!
4: Good job.
2: That's awesome.
3: I don't know what happened. 2 thumbs up.
2: Great.
3: Thank you.
2: Awesome. So we'll see Monday how we all did over the weekend. Plus, we got a Monday Night Football game with the Chiefs and Broncos, which... What did I wonder, did I take the Broncos?
3: I actually did pick the 49ers.
2: You did too?
3: Yeah. Oh. Yes. We just have amnesia. We don't know what's happening.
4: Crushing.
2: Well, we got the Wheel of Punishments ready to go.
3: Yes.
2: Thanks to some great craftsmanship.
3: Yes, Devin and I got that together yesterday.
2: Nice.
3: Mostly
2: thank you, guys.
3: Learned.
2: All right, we'll spin the wheel probably. Well, who knows what the score will be, because maybe Monday won't even matter, but we'll see.
3: We'll see.
2: Make your picks at 1057thepoint.com. All right, we'll take one final break. We'll come back, and we will wrap her up.
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4: friends. Hell, Frank, it's payday, baby. And I know you've been ignoring me for a while, Frank. Yes, you, Frank. Talking about you, Frank Jones. 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
14: Hey, Izzy, what's going on?
15: Well, Eddie, I've been a little busy with the kids getting ready to go back to school and all.
14: Well, wait a minute. What exactly is back to school?
15: Well, Eddie, that kind of means when the kids actually go back to school after a long summer.
14: Well, I never really did spend a lot of time in school, so I never got real excited about going back to school. I always hear about it. Doesn't sound all that great to me.
15: Yeah, I kind of remember it that way. I guess that's why you know how to throw such a good time.
14: That kind of why you know how to throw such a good curveball. Yeah, I did kind of trade in my books for some beers and some boogie.
15: Hey, I hear you. But for most people, going back to school is an important time of the year. Time for us adults to have a little bit more fun.
14: I just like going back to Fast Eddie. Ice cold beer, delicious eats, succulent shrimp. If you're 21 and in the mood and you want to get back to Fast Eddie's, come on over and hang out with me at Fast Eddie's Bon Air. I think we both made the right move. We're doing pretty good with beer and baseball.
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0: sports and music festival. It's the 5th annual Enjoy Illinois 300. It's back, bringing the high-octane drama of the NASCAR Cup Series chase right to our front door, with a Worldwide Technology Raceway being the second race of the postseason. 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And since no driver has ever won this track twice, anything can happen on Sunday. So Saturday night, tomorrow night, gets lit at 6:30 with the NASCAR O'Reilly Auto Parts Series under the lights, followed by a huge live performance from Busta Rhymes and the Ying Yang Twins. Then on Sunday, stick around for Old Dominion, Chris Jansen, Dasha, and Stella Lefty. 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
4: Believe it or not, it is September and the time has come. It's going to be 83 degrees today and the weather has shifted. 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
0: All right, folks. 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
11: Brett Michaels and Willie Nelson Salute the Man in the Red Bandana.
0: All right. Thank you, Rafe. Anything else learned?
10: Yes. Songs for Soldiers is tonight and tomorrow in Columbia, Illinois. Don Felder, formerly of the Eagles, is headlining tomorrow. We were going to have Dustin Rao in here today, but he had so much going on, and they're working so hard to get it all set up since the rain. So support combat veterans. Go see him in Columbia, Illinois. S4SSTL.org for details.
0: Great. Thank you, Larry.
11: I will be making an appearance at Songs for Soldiers, singing a song with Dustin Rao and his band. So
0: is that true?
11: That is true.
0: Whoa! Yeah. Tonight or tomorrow?
10: Tomorrow.
11: Surprise, surprise.
0: Devin. you got something else? I'm sorry, Devin. Oh. Rafe, go ahead.
11: No, Devin, you go ahead.
12: I was going to add to the Songs for Soldiers. Aragon, St. Louis teenage band, is going to be playing on Sunday with Don Felder.
0: So check
12: them out. Aislinn is a 14-year-old left-handed guitarist.
10: They are really good.
12: She's amazing.
0: Oh. Rafe, you want to finish up?
11: Oh, that's it. Let's go, brother. Let's get out of here. Let's get Donnie in here.
0: I got to get out of here. I got to get my stitches out.
10: Good luck to you.
0: All right. We leave you with a selection from our Teamers Member of the Day, brought to you by Hotshot Sports Bar and Grill from Lake St. Louis. Kelsey Kane is our Teamers Member of the Day. And Kelsey, once you hear this, have a great weekend. We'll see you Monday. Bye.
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0: Happy Friday to you, St. Louis. Donnie Fandango here in the Point Studio, and I've got Devin joining me here because I know that if everybody at the radio station right now, Devin is going to appreciate the announcement that I'm about to make. And it's such a cool thing for so many different reasons. And also, I have said this band name 85 times over the course of the last 15 minutes, so I'm completely freaked out that I'm going to say it wrong on air here, Devin. But we got this note from the Sovereign yesterday, all right? And the long and short of it is this, is that Gojira is coming to St. Louis next Friday.
1: What?
0: Next Friday night.
1: We get a one-week notice?
0: At the Sovereign, all right? Tickets are going to be $30. Now, here's the best part about all of this.
1: Tell me, Donnie.
0: All right. Tickets are on sale today at 1 o'clock our time. Now, the band is donating 100% of the proceeds of this show to Operation Food Search.
1: Aww.
0: 100%. That is you as a great band doing great things for the communities that you go and tour through. This is amazing. And it's also an underplay for the band as well. So let's give them all the details. Gojira will be in St. Louis on September the 18th at the Sovereign. Tickets are on sale today at 1 o'clock. The band Locked Shut will open the show. But again, this show is, I mean, it'll sell out. How long do you think that it'll take to sell out?
1: I say 2 days.
0: Maybe.
1: Less than.
0: Yeah.
1: Gojira is amazing.
0: Absolutely so. And in a small room for only $30.
1: Right.
0: So that's like a pretty amazing thing.
1: By the end of today, maybe. I can get those tickets.
0: Quickly. So again, they go on sale at 1 o'clock. Gojira coming to the Sovereign next Friday, September the 18th. So you only got to wait a week if you do get those tickets.
1: Correct.
0: So let's play a little Gojira this Friday morning because it just seems like the thing to do.
1: Sorry.
0: All right. From their album, Magma, this is Stranded on 105.7 The Point. And again, tickets on sale today at 1 o'clock.

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4: Hey, Izzy, what's going on?
5: Well, Eddie, I've been a little busy with the kids getting ready to go back to school and all.
4: Well, wait a minute. What exactly is back to school?
5: Well, Eddie, that's kind of means when the kids actually go back to school after a long summer.
4: Well, I never really did spend a lot of time in school, so I never got really excited about going back to school. I always hear about it. Doesn't sound all that great to me.
5: Yeah, I kind of remember it that way. I guess that's why you know how to throw such a good time.
4: That kind of why you know how to throw such a good curveball. 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
5: Hey, I hear you. But for most people, going back to school is an important time of the year. Time for us adults to have a little bit more fun.
4: I just like going back to Fast Eddie. 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I think we both made the right move. We're doing pretty good with beer and baseball.
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3 days, Grace will be here on November the 7th, along with I Prevail at Enterprise Center. And listen to this giveaway we have for the 3 days, Grace show. One grand prize winner and a guest will get tickets on the floor for the show, a meet and greet with the band, and the chance to go on stage for a couple of songs with 3 days, Grace. 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Dang. Good luck to you, 3 days, Grace fans. Get on that.

Listen, I'm just happy that today it's not going to be 475 degrees outside, but we're getting little signs here and there that fall is on the way, including your St. Louis Blues. Rookie camp this weekend at Centene, and then on the 17th, training camp starts for our Blues. NFL opens this weekend. Hockey training camp right around the corner. Oh, we're getting into my favorite time of the year. God, I love it so much. It's Pearl Jam on 105.7 The Point. What can I say? I get overly excited about things I like. That's what makes me me.

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Hailstorm. And Hailstorm will be here on September the 21st, along with Baby Metal out at Hollywood Casino Amphitheater. If you would like to see Baby Metal and Hailstorm, be caller number 21 right now. And I've got a pair of tickets for you. From Missouri, 314-624-3833. 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Again, caller number 21. You're going to see Baby Metal and Hailstorm. That show coming up on September the 21st. We've got

still trying to get out and work like everybody else, you know. You know, it's a fun job, but it's still a job. There's going to be another cat coming out looking like me, sounding like me next year. I know this. It'll be a flip side to what you did. Somebody else trying to spin off like some...

Mr. Rizzuto will be out and about on Tuesday from noon to 2. He is going to be at the hiring event for Spur Freight. So listen, if you are looking for a gig and you are an experienced CDLA driver, all right, on Tuesday and Thursday from 9 to 3, Spur Freight, they're hosting a hiring event with the opportunity for great pay, full benefits package, a 401k with company matching, and more for qualified candidates. And Riz is going to be on site on Tuesday from noon to 2. He'll have all kinds of point stuff going on. But again, Tuesday and Thursday, 9 a.m. to 3 p.m., Spur Freight hosting a hiring event.

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Now, because I'm gigantically boring, I brought a salad again for lunch today. That's kind of the go-to lately. But all I can think about right now is a Lion's Choice roast beef with Swiss with extra seasoning on the sandwich, extra seasoning on the fries, and a large Dr. Pepper. Son of a bitch, that sounds so good. This salad is not, I mean, it's just not going to do the job. If I'm off the air at 2 o'clock today, I'm at Lion's Choice by 2:15. The latest from the Mighty Weezer. 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

We had ourselves a wild Friday. Obviously, it is the 25th anniversary of 9/11. We talked about Riz rollerblading after the Twin Towers fell while he was living in New York. We also honored a guy in the red bandana who's the ultimate hero. Reflect, people. We also got into Rafe's in memoriam and played Just the Two of Us. Monday, we're going to get into Sexy Time Fun Facts. We're going to regroup. Don't forget Songs for Soldiers this weekend. So come out and get some rock and roll. 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We'll see you on Monday, St. Louis.

after 12 noon, we have one rock star celebrating his birthday, and then we have four albums celebrating anniversaries, so we'll get to Alt 101 just after 12 noon. And also, in that 12 o'clock hour, I'll have tickets to give away to Toadies as well. Not during Alt 101, but after. Just so you know. You know, just trying to get everything kind of lined up for you.

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This is Alt 101.

love that song on an almost absurd level. It's so good, all right? But prior to that, you heard The Verve and Bittersweet Symphony. Their frontman, Richard Ashcroft, is celebrating a birthday today. He was born on this date back in 1971. And then POD released the album Satellite on this date back in 2011. Wrap up Alt 101 with a pair of albums that were also released on this date back in 2011. All right, one will be the album Rockin' the Suburbs from Ben Folds, which we'll get to right after How You Remind Me from Nickelback and their album Silver Side Up, again, released on this date back in 2000.

0: We've got a sweet prize to give away for 3 days grace. 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And the chance to go on stage for a couple of songs with 3 days grace.
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1: Something takes a part of me. 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

coming up for you in the 1 o'clock hour, we will have your chance to win tickets to see Violent Femmes. I will also take a look at sports. There is a ton going on in the world of sports this weekend, so we'll try to hit as much of it as we can. So we got a bunch coming up still in that 1 o'clock hour before the Woody Show takes things over. 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

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This is happening at Dave Sinclair Ford. All right. So much going on in the world of sports. Let's begin. The Cardinals begin a weekend series tonight at home against the Chicago White Sox. Two night games tonight and tomorrow, then an afternooner against the White Sox on Sunday. The Mizzou Tigers, number 23 ranked Mizzou football Tigers, in action tonight. They are in Lawrence to take on Kansas. 7 o'clock, that game on Fox. Illinois is in action tomorrow. They take on Duke. 2:30 tomorrow for the Illini and Duke. City SC, they are in action tomorrow evening at 7:30 at Energizer Park. They take on Minnesota United FC. And then on Sunday, it is a full day, my friends, of NFL action, including the Buffalo Bills and the Houston Texans at 12 noon. Who's excited? I'm so excited! That's sports. Offspring now.

0: get it.
1: I am absurdly excited about New Music Sunday on Sunday night. And one of the big reasons is because I have got three incredible local bands with new music on the show on Sunday night. There is this band called Yuppie, and I had not heard of them until this week. And if you say, Donnie, what do they sound like? I can't tell you because it's like a bunch of different things mixed up to make their own thing. That's the best way that I can describe Yuppie. So I've got them on the show this week, a great ska punk band called Rumluck, and then another fantastic punk band called Wes Hoffman and Friends. All will have new songs on the show this week. On top of that, new sports team, Kings of Leon. Let's see, Block Party, Air Traffic Controller. We'll hear from King Falcon, Good Neighbors, Liars, Nothing But Thieves, Movement, President, New Translations. Let's see, Chat Pile is in there, Fantagram covering Cold War Kids, and a bunch more. Sunday night, 7 o'clock, a show that was started by the legend that is Les Aaron probably 30 years ago. New Music Sunday nights at 7 o'clock right here on 105.7 The Point with yours truly hosting it all.

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right, St. Louis, I am getting the hell out of here. The Woody Show is coming your way next, St. Louis. I hope you have an absolutely outstanding weekend. And I'll be back in your ears Sunday night for New Music Sunday, and then again Monday after the Riz Show. 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

0: Hey, it's Riz. 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It's the perfect chance to meet the leadership team and see what the culture's all about. 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
2: 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Just...
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13: Effective immediately until further notice, flight operations in the National Airspace System by United States civil aircraft and foreign civil and military aircraft are prohibited.
14: Freedom itself was attacked this morning by a faceless coward. And freedom will be defended.
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18: 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One of the World Trade Towers has collapsed and fallen.
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0: stay at home. 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
16: 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We've got cloudy skies and rainy conditions expected into this evening. There's a high of 81 today and a low of 69. Have a great weekend.
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0: 9/11 anniversary montage right. is not exactly the kind of Friday energy that you know maybe we would like to have, but we're not going to have the anniversary of 9/11 happen and not acknowledge it.
1: Exactly.
0: So, that thing gets me
1: every year,
0: every single time. Agreed. I think it's important to play it.
2: Agreed.
0: I don't think it's important to really dive deep into your conspiracy theories today, so please leave that. For another time. You can agree or disagree, whether it's appropriate or not, but it is called The Woody Show, and I have determined that for today, for The Woody Show, not appropriate.
3: All right.
1: Good.
0: We'll leave those for another day. Phones are open, 877-44-WOODY. Happy Friday to you.
3: Yeah.
1: Happy Friday.
0: Send your Friday check-ins on the text over to 22987. Here's an agree or disagree. Let's see what you think about these. People were asked, what is a popular life goal that you secretly don't want?
1: That you don't want?
0: So you would think that everybody would be interested in certain things.
1: Yeah.
3: Popular life goal that you secretly don't want?
1: Like having kids.
2: Yeah, that was my thought too.
0: There you go.
3: That's a
0: perfect example.
3: Okay. I thought you meant
2: a common goal.
3: Okay, a common goal. Okay.
0: And this is, I'll go to the getting married thing. Mm-hmm. Somebody said, I really don't care if I get married or not. I'm not against long-term relationships and kids are the right person, but I just don't have any strong desire to tie the knot. Another person said, having a romantic life partner at all.
2: Oh, damn.
0: I like to
1: really?
0: Date. I like to be in love, but I can't see myself living with a romantic partner.
1: Ugh.
2: That's a commitment phobe. That's all that is.
0: Yeah. Yeah. Or
1: to me, that's sad.
0: Well, you know what? I think it's good. Like, you don't want to do things like have kids or be in a relationship just because you feel like you're supposed to.
2: Yeah, or you're scared not to.
0: I don't think there's anything wrong with just straight up in that particular case, straight up admitting like, you know, you're selfish with your time and what you choose to do. Like, good for them.
1: I mean, good for them is right.
0: Yeah.
1: But I can't imagine being like, whatever, 45 and just being alone.
3: All right. And I also think like a lot of people just have kids because their friends or family are having kids.
0: Yeah, you get kind of suckered into thinking it's going to be a good idea.
1: I also don't believe young couples who got married, let's say in their mid-20s, and they say they don't want kids. I don't believe them. I think young married couples all want kids for some reason.
0: Yeah. Like, I mean, like I think until you get to a certain point where it's going to be,
1: be kind of too late.
0: Dried up, dusty eggs and shooting dust instead of sperm.
1: Once you're 40-ish, it's like, ship has sailed.
0: Yeah. All right. So here's some other ones. What's a popular life goal that you secretly don't want? This person said, buying a big house. Oh. I know it's supposed to be the dream, but I'd rather have freedom and experiences than square footage.
2: I respect that.
1: I disagree. I want the house.
0: Not just a house, a big house.
2: Yeah, like the house.
1: Big-ish.
0: Yeah.
1: I don't want a mansion.
0: I have that thought every time I'm in a decent hotel. I'm thinking, I could live in here.
2: Yeah.
0: If I didn't have wife, didn't have kids, didn't need that.
2: And I get that because we just moved into our first house, and it's not that big, but it's perfect.

0: 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Tomorrow is not guaranteed. And good health when you're older is not guaranteed.
1: Absolutely.
0: I'd rather have fun while I'm healthy in my 30s than bank on being able to do it all in my 60s.
1: 1,000%.
0: Okay, that is, there's nothing untrue about that. Mm-hmm. But there's also a balance because I see a lot of people, they take that, they go, oh, well, I'm not saving anything for when I'm older.
2: I'm going to do it now.
0: I'm going to be wildly irresponsible financially because that time will come. When you can't work or there's not a possibility for you to work and forget travel. You're going to need money just to live.
1: Yeah.
0: Yeah, to eat.
1: But that's
2: absolutely.
1: The thing. It's people who nickel and dime their lives saying, I'll do it later. It just breaks my heart because that might never
3: it's
1: come.
3: It's pretty sad.
0: Another one with traveling. Frequent travel seems to be a big one for a lot of people these days. But being at home with my pets is my favorite place to be. Greg.
1: I think
0: nice you participated.
2: I know.
4: Maybe strike up a conversation with the person next to you who's also stuck in traffic.
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4: 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The Woody Show.

105.7 The Point, everything alternative. It's the Woody Show. I'm Woody. I think some of us know each other, right? Others not, but thank you for being here. These are some of my friends. We've got Greg Gorey. Menace is here. He's the social media director of the show. Gina Grad is here. You might know her if you listen to the Adam Carolla podcast. She was Adam's co-host on the Adam Carolla show for about 8 years before we hired her here. And then you got Seabass. Seabass is also known as the Cartnark. So if you have ever seen Cartnarks on social media, YouTube, Instagram, that is Agent Sebastian right there. That is Seabass, one of my producers here at the Woody Show. Sammy is our executive producer. We got Morgan. The phones, they're open. 877-44-WOODY. 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
1: Let's.
0: Anytime after the show, you can just leave us whatever you got. That is on the same number you call in during the show, 877-44-WOODY. That's 877-44-WOODY. Let's see. We got this one here.
2: Hey, Woody Show. Just giving you guys a call about the Gina thing and her peeing and the different holes. I was just calling because I was on board that you had Mensa, but Mensa, like, deductive reasoning is a part of that test. And I'm just questioning how you weren't able to, like, figure that out. I'm just really baffled, I guess, on how that is. And I hate to agree with Seabass on that this nice. Mensa thing doesn't seem to add up as much, but it really does seem to not add up because it feels like by deductive reasoning, you'd be able to figure out that that's not how it works down there. But I mean, love, big time. All right, see y'all.
0: All right.
3: Yeah, yeah. That's fair.
0: All right. Yeah, the math ain't mathing for
3: two
0: him.
3: First
0: that,
3: of all,
0: that, you know, Gina would be Mensa.
3: Well, here's the thing. First of all, this discovery wasn't made yesterday. It was made in my 20s. So give me a little room there. Also, it's crazy. I don't know. Seabass doesn't seem to get this, but it's probably because he's such a genius and he's never wrong. But if I know something, then I'm a know-it-all. But if I don't know it, then I'm not smart. So where's the common ground? Why can't I just be human and know some stuff and not know other stuff?
0: Seabass does know everything.
3: Oh, okay. Mm-hmm. Well, that's
0: so it's
3: right.
0: maybe
3: that's
0: hard
3: fair.
0: To see where somebody wouldn't know everything.
3: It's right. just a question yeah. I'll you know? Always carry with me and ponder. I must be dumb if I don't know everything, but if I know everything, yeah. I'm a know-it-all.
0: 877-44-WOODY. This one is about how Greg called Homeland Security. We were asking everybody if they agree.
3: Oh, yeah.
0: He saw an SUV, big white SUV, yeah. and it had a sticker along the top of the windshield that said Taliban.
4: Yeah, massive
0: and so,
4: decal.
3: Yeah,
0: and so Seabass, I mean, that's somebody who loves to call... You know, and complain to, you know, building management or
4: it
0: the cops.
4: It was not a complaint.
0: Or,
4: it was more like a, just letting
3: concerns.
4: You know.
0: No, see, he likes to call narc people out.
4: Yeah.
5: Seeing mm-hmm. something and saying something.
0: Yeah. So yeah. would you have done the same thing?
5: Well, I have a feeling that the actual Taliban doesn't advertise.
4: No, nor did I think yeah. that is so, what the case was.
5: I would honestly think it was like a Nathan For You sketch or something. Or not
4: yeah,
5: sketch,
4: who
5: but
4: knows?
5: Piece.
0: No, it turns out it's kind of tied into the cartel.
3: Yeah, that's what
0: that seems
3: like.
0: To be. That seems to be the consensus. Yeah.
4: Right,
0: that's
4: a problem. That is it.
0: Yeah. All right, so here's After Hours voicemail.
6: Hoy, Woody Show.
0: Hoy.
6: I am here to give my full support to Greg Gorey for informing Homeland Security of that creepy car with the Taliban message on it. But I wouldn't stop there. You know, I would have called the police department, the sheriff's department, CIA, Secret Service, the Army, the Air Force. Like, I would have called everybody to report that because, you know, I've never seen anything like that before. That's creepy. There's nothing cool or funny about the Taliban. F those guys. I love you, Greg Gorey. Thank you for keeping our country safe. We love you.
3: Thank you for your service, Greg.
0: Yeah, thank you for your service.
4: I should have called the Navy.
7: Sarcasm or is that real?
0: No, I think he was really supporting Greg.
7: Yeah, okay.
0: Like, legit.
3: Now you're definitely not overreacting. We have a new level.
4: Yeah, call the Coast Guard.
0: Yeah.
4: I don't know how many times I can preface things with, I filed the report saying, don't know if this is a thing.
3: Yeah.
0: Let's give you one more. 877-44-WOODY. Tyler, this one's for you. Here we go.
8: Yo, Woody Show, what's up? I just listened on the podcast about Tyler's whole moving out thing, and I was totally on Tyler's side until that. Like, Tyler is kind of making himself look like a piece of shit. I like the dude until now. He sucks. Like, seriously, that guy. Goodbye.
0: All right, so Tyler.
4: Damn.
0: Just want to make sure.
3: That escalated. Actually, some flowers.
0: No, I do have a question for you because I don't know how any of this stuff works. You brought those cards in as yeah. your collateral for mm-hmm. the money.
4: Yeah.
0: Right? So... Did you buy them already graded? Because what I also didn't understand about this, when you get a card, let's say you pull one from a pack. This is what it was explained to me yesterday. You pull one from a pack, you bring it to a place, and it costs like a bunch of money to get them graded.
3: It does.
9: So it depends on how you do it. Personally, I buy mine already graded. So,
0: okay.
9: Yeah, I get around
5: right.
9: that.
5: The card companies have figured that out, and a lot of them, like he's saying, are skipping that step for you.
7: Yeah.
0: Right.
3: Well, also, it's such a gamble because you're paying, you had to send it away and it's, you know, whatever, 50 bucks.
0: Oh, so
3: bucks.
0: You don't even bring it somewhere.
3: Well,
0: it's 50 bucks to have it graded?
3: When my kid was in his Pokemon phase, that stuff had to be sent away and paid for, and then it would come back and he'd be like, oh, it's a six.
7: Yeah, like, you can drive somewhere and do it.
0: And kids are getting them graded?
3: He was really into Pokemon.
9: So there are a couple of spots where you can drop them off at like a PSA authorized center or whatever, and then they ship it off, I think, to New Jersey.
3: Yeah, so I feel like it always gets mailed.
7: But that one event we went to in Vegas, they were like grading stuff on site, weren't
3: they? Well, like it's like a convention. Yeah.
9: So they do that at special shows, special conventions, like the bigger ones where like the higher cards get sold. Yeah.
0: Like the people who are selling, you know, like copy keys and whatever in the parking lot. Knife sharpening.
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3: Hey, Beaver. I've still got a Woody.
4: Man, we got some bitch be tripping stories.
5: Oh, no.
4: There's some really good ones. We're gonna get to that. And a couple, like, real shysters.
6: Mm-hmm.
4: One that you listened to a whole podcast about.
6: Oh, I know. It's the one I think
4: about.
6: It is.
4: Yeah, I've heard you talking to Greg about it.
5: Yeah.
4: Like, that story.
6: It's crazy.
4: Has anybody...
5: Fraud.
4: Yeah, for sure.
5: Yeah. Mm-hmm.
4: Has anybody had a relationship where somebody just, like, over the top fabricated whatever, like...
5: Oh, of course. Like, mega lies left and right?
4: Yeah.
5: Oh, yeah.
4: But on real serious stuff. Like, my ex-girlfriend, Yana.
5: Oh, yeah. She...
4: You guys hate it.
5: She takes the cake.
4: Yeah. She takes the cake. That was the craziest person.
7: I never met the person.
4: You didn't meet her?
7: No, she was out by the time we started hanging out. Yeah, but I...
4: She was?
7: But she was of legend. I heard about her.
5: Oh, yeah.
4: She's the one... She made up having cancer.
5: She had cancer.
4: Oh, she told me she was going through cancer treatments.
6: That's horrible.
5: She said stuff about her sister that wasn't true.
4: She said that her sister died.
5: Yes.
4: Because she got in an accident with a drunk driver who was... And this is to the detail that she went. Not only did her sister die, but her sister was killed by a drunk driver who was a soldier that had just gotten back from deployment.
6: That's very specific.
4: And she found out because in the accident... Her sister's cell phone was thrown from the wreckage,
5: mm-hmm.
4: and a person who witnessed it picked it up on the side of the road, and called the contact that said sister. I'm like, you were in her phone as sister?
6: Yeah.
5: Okay.
4: I have my sister in there as Robin.
5: Yeah,
6: so,
5: yeah.
6: Right.
5: Yeah,
6: that's right. Their name,
4: and I know that's my sister.
6: Right. You don't have to be like parentheses sister. Yeah.
4: And so, you know, because I know it sounds weird for me and you guys. Well, you remember, Greg.
5: Yeah.
4: Like, I was so... I didn't want to call BS in case in the off chance it was true.
5: I know.
4: And I was trying to have...
5: How do you approach that?
4: I was on this fence of, like, I want to have empathy, but I'm like, this doesn't add up. She was nuts.
6: Yeah,
5: wasn't
6: she
5: there
6: sounds
5: something
6: completely nuts.
5: It might be false memory syndrome. Wasn't there something about a stolen watch? She stole...
4: No.
5: Or something with a watch.
4: No. She said... I guess she owed somebody money because the dead sister... The reason I found out the sister was alive...
6: Oh, so she did have a sister.
4: Yeah, she did.
7: Yeah.
6: Okay.
5: Alive and well.
4: So the sister called me. This is way after we broke up. This is like a year plus after we broke up. She called me and said, oh, hey.
5: Hi, I'm sister.
4: She goes, this is Yana's sister.
5: From the beyond.
4: What? I go, her what?
5: Ooh, yeah, well,
4: sister.
5: Who now?
4: I said, yeah, all right. And she's like, well, what? I go, I'll tell you in a second. What can I do for you? Hey, so... She owes me money, but she says that the reason she can't pay me is because she got a tax refund, like from filing her taxes, and that I took her check and I cashed it and kept it.
6: Oh, that's cool.
4: Because it had been sent to, because she was living with me at the time, it had gotten sent to my address. And so when I got it, I just cashed it and kept it.
6: Because that's super easy to do when it's somebody else's name. Right.
4: First of all, I don't in any way, shape, or form need her money, nor would I ever do something like that. But also... Crazy that you're calling me because I was told you were
7: dead.
4: And I
5: this
4: said,
5: is
4: so,
5: a miracle.
4: So the person that told you that is the same person that told me that you died.
5: Right. So how do you take that information?
6: Wow.
4: She's like, are you kidding? And she goes, by the way, I figured that was the case.
5: Oh, my God.
4: I figured that was the case
6: God.
4: That what she was telling me was not true about the check.
6: Yeah, she knows her sister. People like this.
7: Wow.
4: Yeah, she was nuts. And then the last I heard, didn't we look her up? At some point, Greg, she's a kindergarten teacher.
5: Yeah, I believe so.
6: Well, at least she's at her own like emotional level.
8: Yeah just raising our youth, no big deal.
5: And then somewhere in a box, somewhere in my house, perhaps the garage, is an iPod that I have a photo of Woody and her in my hot tub.
4: Greg had a party at his house, and there was like everybody was hanging out. So there was a bunch of other people in the hot tub as well.
7: We need the hot tub photo because I don't even know.
4: It wasn't like a surveillance photo. There's nothing to see.
6: They snuck in.
4: I think we're having beers or something.
5: We were.
7: Yeah, wait, I don't even know what this person looks like.
8: Yeah, so you lived with this girl. Greg knew her. How long were you with her for?
5: I don't remember.
4: A
5: few months, right?
4: Well, that's after.
5: Or was it more than that?
4: We were together before we took that job where I met you, Greg.
5: You were?
4: Yeah.
7: Yeah.
5: So I thought you met
4: She moved there with me. Because it was like, we'll see where it goes. It wasn't anything crazy with
7: her.
4: That
7: was a big part.
5: I don't remember her being there from day one.
4: Yeah.
5: I thought she came later. And then there was another crazy one after her, too.
4: Oh, Nicole.
5: The one who ripped up the photo of your mom.
4: My mom, yeah.
6: Oh, my she thought, God. Where do you find these bitches?
4: She found a picture. Yeah, I told this story. She found a picture of my mom. She goes, I found some picture of some ex-girlfriend that you had. And I go,
5: right,
4: what?
5: Ripped
4: now,
5: it up.
4: I'm not a photo guy. I don't keep that kind of stuff. Like, you know,
6: yeah,
4: I'm
6: you're
4: like,
6: not a memento guy.
4: I'm like, huh? Mm-hmm. What? And she had done this while I left early for work, because doing early morning stuff, right? So I'm like, I don't even know what picture you're talking about. She goes, it's in the garbage can when you get home. You'll see
7: oh,
4: it.
7: Oh, no.
4: And so I got home, and I'm like, bitch, this was a picture of my mother from back when she was like 30.
6: Aww.
4: So it was like an old, like Olin Mills.
6: Yeah. Because you do that with your girlfriend. You're like sitting on a wagon wheel.
7: So how can you not look at that and just be like, this is an
5: this
7: old
5: is
7: photo.
5: Clearly somebody's mom.
4: Yeah. Yeah.
5: In the old timey days.
6: Was that the day you broke up? Please tell me.
4: No. No, it wasn't long after that.
8: That it was an innocent mistake. She didn't know it was his mom.
4: Yeah.
6: And also, it's not your picture, bitch. It doesn't matter.
8: Right.
4: Yeah.
6: You rip up somebody else's pictures.
5: I think they had sex at the work stairway after that.
4: No, that was before that.
5: That was before.
8: That saves your relationship.
7: Yeah. That's how they stick around.
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21: 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Happy Friday, St. Louis. We've got cloudy skies and rainy conditions expected into this evening. There's a high of 81 today and a low of 69. Have a great weekend.
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We are the Woody Show. Thank you for being here. I'm Woody. That's Greg Gorey. We got Menace. Gina Grad. Seabass is here. We got Sammy. Morgan is here. She does a lot of stuff. She's one of our associate producers. She is the one going through all the phone calls all the time. Also, the after-hours voicemail, because even when the show wraps up, you can always go back, tap into that after-hours voicemail. Same number that you're calling during the show, 877-44-WOODY. But if you're listening later, catching like maybe the podcast, or you think about something later you want to tell us about, you can just use that same number. We made it simple because we realized that the public's pretty stupid. Overall, not you. In general, the public. You know these other people that we're dealing with. Again, 877-44-WOODY. It is The Point. 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
0: Something in the water. Somebody texted over, 909, I had an ex-girlfriend who, after a night of drinking, we stopped at Taco Bell. She asked me to get her 3 Taco Supremes. No sour cream, which I thought that was the...
1: That makes it supreme. Yeah.
0: Isn't that what makes it supreme?
2: I would think.
0: So I ordered 3 regular tacos. Uh-huh. Asked them to add tomatoes. Once we got our order, she was complaining that I didn't get her order right, so she threw the tacos out the window while we were driving.
1: Oh, she's cool.
2: Oh, I'd be so pissed.
3: Okay.
0: Yeah. Bitches be tripping back in 2022. This is also a redneck news story at the time. This woman in Massachusetts unleashed a swarm of bees at police officers because they were doing an eviction.
2: Right.
0: She used bees as a weapon.
1: Okay, kind of clever.
2: It's like something from a movie.
1: Yeah, totally.
0: So that was back in 2022. I remember covering that as a redneck news story. Well, the update is it only took 4 years, but she was sentenced to 6 months in jail.
2: Finally. Yes. Now,
0: here is the moment. That she fought the cops with the container of bees.
4: Hey, she got a truck full of bees. A truck full of bees over here. Hey!
5: I'm opening the bees.
4: Metal,
5: hey, she's opening up more of them.
0: Four of them.
5: What are you doing?
4: Dave.
5: As a sheriff's firm, we're not taking sides, okay? But to release bees in front of an eviction, that seems a little excessive. I think everyone has to agree with us, okay?
0: Yeah.
1: She should get charged by the bee.
0: Okay.
2: Yeah, right.
1: Like 100 charges.
0: There was another story. This broad in New York, she was fighting with her boyfriend. She wanted a little revenge. So while the boyfriend was asleep, she decided a rude awakening would do the trick. Mm-hmm. And so while he was asleep, the boyfriend then all of a sudden like wakes up. He's got this hissing sound he's hearing. He sees a flame on the floor. This bitch had tossed a stick of dynamite into his room.
1: Damn. Holy hell.
0: He tried to put the fuse out, but that didn't work. So he grabbed it, attempted to throw it outside, but the stick blew up in his hand.
3: Oh, my God.
0: So hand gone.
6: Yeah, don't they say don't grab it?
0: Part of his arm had to be amputated.

0: wasn't a wiener.
1: I barely qualifies as a penis.
2: But also, I was thinking with that story, I was just like, my first thought is like, I'm going to put the fuse out. No, I'm running the hell away.
3: Yeah, get out of the
4: room. Throw it.
5: Yeah, kick it across the room and then go the opposite direction. Yeah. Get the hell away
2: from
5: it.
2: I'm going to put the fuse
3: Pick
2: out?
3: This up.
6: I had a firecracker blow up in my hand. That was bad enough.
5: You did?
6: Yeah, because I was trying to do the cool thing where you light it and then throw it. Instead of just kind of throwing it like a frisbee, I tried to throw it like a baseball, and it blew up right when it was next to my ear, in my hand, and oh, man.
5: Well, that's why you can't hear.
6: That's probably it.
0: Yeah.
5: Yeah. This 31-year-old woman was relaxing on the beach, and she got into it with this guy. Argument escalates. At some point, while the guy was turned around, she pulled out a toothbrush. And she stabbed him with the backside of it in the back of the head.
4: She has to have been to prison before, because that's how it's done.
5: But who has a toothbrush at the beach?
3: And you got to be strong to get that into someone's head, right?
4: Yeah.
5: A 40-year-old woman in Florida, she was trying her best to rekindle the marriage that she had with her husband, but things went sideways. She had been living again with her husband and son for the past few weeks, but the son noted that his parents would fight a lot and that his mom would accuse the dad of not having enough time for her. The son was asleep one night, woke up hearing the parents arguing. So he went outside to his car, and that's when he noticed his mom walk out of the house with her stuff packed up and heard her say, "Now we both don't have ish." Mm-hmm. The son looked back to the house and realized that it was on fire.
2: Oh, no.
5: Smoke coming out of the windows. He called 911, but by the time the fire department got there, the house, total loss. So this crazy bitch arrested for her arson, and when they arrested her, guess what they found in her purse?
6: A Bible.
4: A lighter?
5: Meth and weed.
6: No.
0: What? That's not possible.
5: There are some drug charges.
2: That's the meth.
5: The cherry on the arson Sunday.
2: Damn.
6: That's a case of, if I can't have it, nobody can.
4: Yeah.
5: Well, now we both don't have it.
6: Yeah, now we're both screwed.
7: Never goes away. My brain is ruined.
8: The Woody Show.

0: So we have those bitch be tripping stories. Well, I just recently learned about this person, and I guess you've known about this person for a while.
1: Well, Greg's known about it the longest.
0: Oh,
1: I've
0: really?
1: Known about the second longest.
2: Yeah, yeah.
3: Oh. Well, we okay.
1: local angle
2: have a little connection to this.
0: We do?
1: Yep.
2: Well, loosely, right?
4: Well, I'm friends with the dad.
2: Yeah.
0: Who's dad?
4: The woman
1: one
4: in question.
1: The
0: Are you uh-huh. serious?
4: Yeah. Oh, yeah. Yeah.
0: All right, so this chick in Arizona, her name is...
1: fill in the blank.
0: Her name is Laura Owens.
4: Yep. Right, right.
0: And she is in court, multiple counts, fraud, forgery, perjury. This is over a fake paternity claim involving this guy who was on The Bachelor, this guy Clayton Eckerd.
1: Yeah, season 26.
0: So the case dates back to 2023 because Laura Owens filed a lawsuit claiming that she was pregnant with this Clayton dude's twins and was seeking child support.
4: Right. Shaking him down.
0: She later withdrew the claim, saying that she had suffered a miscarriage.
1: Mm-hmm.
0: However, it turns out that she had faked the pregnancy altogether, even wore a fake baby bump to court.
1: Mm-hmm.
4: Right. Even faked the doctor's note.
0: Yeah, so
1: and the pregnancy test.
0: According to investigators, Owens allegedly altered an ultrasound image, I guess which belonged to her sister, passed urine tests because she was injecting herself with pregnancy hormones.
1: Yep.
2: Wow.
0: Like really trying to sell this whole thing. Took three DNA tests, which came back little to no fetal DNA. Those findings led to the initial criminal charges. So now the case, it's taken another turn. In November of last year, this Laura Owens chick was indicted again on additional felony charges because the investigators said that she made a similar fake pregnancy claim involving a second victim.
1: Yeah. Yeah.
0: Another dude in Scottsdale.
4: Yeah. Same situation.
1: Yeah, there have been three or four of these altogether, of these dudes. Oh, and the best part, the kicker, yeah, there, I think four all in all. The best part is Laura Owens and Clayton Eckerd never had sex.
5: What?
0: No, just mouth parties.
1: Two mouth parties.
4: Right.
0: Yeah.
1: Explain that.
4: Yeah.
1: And then she got one old fumbling doctor to say, well, I always say men are like basketball players. You dribble before you shoot. So it could have happened that way.
0: Wait, it's making sense now. Her dad's a radio dude,
2: yeah,
0: right?
2: Exactly. Yeah, he's a broadcaster, yeah.
0: It's coming together.
2: Really well known.
0: I didn't...
2: we all worked like...
0: I didn't connect the stories.
2: Same area at the same time.
1: So she lived, or lives, or whatever, well, lived, in their backyard, like, little guest house.
2: Casita.
0: Yeah.
1: And, it sounds like... Okay, so I listened to the podcast called Love Trapped. It's an iHeart podcast hosted by Stephanie Young. And... it sounds like there's some complicitness with mom. Mom was really on board with all of this.
4: She's an apologist. Yeah. Big time.
1: But this story is insane. And all these other dudes came out of the woodwork that she did the same thing to them. And one of the best discoveries was because everybody online, of course, there's like all these reality show, you know, like podcasters and stuff, YouTubers that are following this case. And, you know, when she tried to cease and desist all of them, that didn't work. When they were doing this investigation of her on a YouTube video in live time, they look at the sonogram and they're like, wait, zoom in on that. Take a screenshot, zoom in. They found a Fiverr watermark with, you know, that Fiverr's that company, like you can pay like $5
0: right.
1: and have some.
0: Yeah.
1: It's like, make me a sonogram.
5: Oh, wow.
1: Craziness.
0: Oh,
1: of course she
0: God.
1: Denies yeah. everything.
0: Well,
1: that
0: sure.
1: didn't happen. That wasn't me. Somebody stole my computer. I don't know.
0: Yeah.
1: Constant excuses.
0: Yeah. Somebody said, you guys must have talked about this on a day that I was out. It had to have come because I would have remembered more about that because I remember you
4: say.
0: Off the air having conversations about the dad
4: right.
0: and about the crazy daughter. And but
4: it might have been when you were gone.
1: I don't know. Yeah. I'm pretty sure you were there because you kept saying
0: on fake pregnancy stuff.
1: Yeah, because I recall you trying to get Greg to say who it was. And then Greg said something funny like, well, I'm not just going to come on the air and say it's Ron and Laura Owens. So I think you were there.
4: I was reluctant because we're friends, but at the same token, it was public at that point.
1: Very public.
4: It had been written about in the papers.
1: Yeah.
4: And it's a case of how the mighty have fallen.
1: And it's just blown up. It's taken on another life.
2: I mean.
0: Yeah, because I saw there was a video of her. They asked her to stand up in court with this fake baby bump thing.
1: Oh, yeah.
2: Yeah.
0: It's like, ugh.
1: And people like that just keep denying it. Like, you're backed into a corner and you just keep denying it. How does that work?
3: Because no one can do anything if you just keep saying no. Like, but you're just a stonewall.
1: But you look insane because everybody knows.
3: Yeah, but they don't care.
2: I forgot, Greg. Has the dad addressed this at all?
4: Not so much. In a roundabout way, there was some, and I won't get into details, but there was a GoFundMe set up, and the only way he's, quote, involved
0: for
4: is,
0: her?
4: No, to make it clear that this was not for her legal defense. So he hasn't really addressed it publicly.
0: So what was the GoFundMe for?
4: Health issues.
1: His health is not wonderful.
4: He's in very bad health.
1: Yeah.
4: And so that was for that. And he made it clear, no, this is not for what you're reading about in the papers. You know?
1: Well, also, in terms of Love Trapped, if you like I'm not really a reenactments person. There is one episode that is just body cam audio. It rules. It's them like not breaking down her door at like 6 a.m. It's crazy.
4: Now, one of the dudes, you know way more about this than I do, from The Bachelor, was she only going after like high profile guys?
1: Well, no, these other three dudes were just randos, but Clayton Eckard became a realtor in Arizona and she posed as some investor. And I'd love for you to show me some houses, but she had no intention of buying a house. And then she started flirting with him. And a lot of this was there was so much blackmail involved because she would in emails and texts say like, I'm going to sue you and I'm keeping the baby unless you want to try dating for a couple of weeks and just see if it works out. If not, I'm never having an abortion and you'll never be rid of me.
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16: 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Joyce Manor. I used to go to this bar.

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Everything alternative. What's good, everybody? It is the Woody Show. Afternoons now here on The Point. So here's the full rundown. Here's how the schedule works. You know, you wake up every morning with the Riz Show. And then Donald Fandango. 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Starts your evening, official evening, as it be, with the Way Back at 6. So that's all going on. Of course, lots of stuff that you can win on our website. Just hit that up. 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It's 105.7 The Point. 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
1: Woody Show. I gave you a little warning before the break that what I had for you now could potentially make you throw up.
2: I'm scared.
3: I'm with Gina. If it makes Woody throw up, it's bad. Mm-hmm.
1: You'll understand. So, therapy, right, Seabass?
4: You know, it's good, and everyone should be doing more of it.
2: Okay. Therapy, am I right?
1: Yeah. So, couples therapies. Mm-hmm. You go to a therapist, right? And it could be for different things.
5: You ever get that little bit of puke in your mouth? I already got it.
1: See? Just to get things right, whether it's in communication or maybe sexually.
2: Okay.
1: Like, for the intimacy part of the relationship. This says, can it truly be a low-high desire partnership that are on the same page? Like, so one person's like a low-desire person sexually, the other person's a high desire. Honestly, yes, it can happen because here's the thing. Many people who are typically labeled as low desire are more accurately responsive desire, which means they're not necessarily aroused or turned on until after they've started some touching or intimate play.
2: Okay.
1: But that doesn't mean that they don't enjoy it or see how it benefits their relationship. In a long-term partnership, maintaining intimacy requires an effort on both sides, initiating closeness, setting expectations, clarifying boundaries, being open and flexible, and expressing affection.
2: Okay.
1: So this thing popped up as like, oh, this is for couples. And so this is an example that they gave. So, you know, they do those poorly acted out things in our training videos that we have.
2: Oh, boy, do we.
1: At the radio station for, you know, the sexual harassment stuff or for violence in the workplace. Yeah. There's a bunch of these.
3: No, there's only one a week.
5: That's it. Yeah.
6: More like three.
1: So they did the same kind of thing. So what they just said there about how maintaining intimacy requires things on, you know, initiating these different things. Here's how you can do that in your relationship, guys.
2: I'll get a pen.
1: So this is a husband and a wife, and the husband is communicating with his wife about what he would like, and this is supposed to be a healthy relationship. Try not to barf.
2: Okay.
7: Hey, do you want to turn off the TV and go snuggle in bed?
8: Yeah, that sounds so nice. What kind of snuggle are you up for?
7: Let's be naked and let's talk for a bit. I feel like we haven't had much time to connect this week.
8: Hey, thank you so much for initiating. You know how much being close means to me.
7: Thank you for asking me what I am up for. Didn't feel like pressure, and let's see where things go.
8: Okay, I love you.
7: I love you too.
1: Yuck!
2: I have full douche chills.
5: Thank you for asking.
2: You know how much that means to me. Yeah.
3: A naked snuggle?
6: Yes, that's what I want.
1: Hey, how about we? Can you imagine?
5: Yeah. Oh. It sounds like two AI computers talking to each other.
4: Yeah, that. And it's also a good explanation of why the birth rate is so low.
2: And that's the thing. It's like, it's one thing if like a girl wants to be super annoying and be like, you're like, you want a snuggle? But if the guy's like, you want to snuggle? Thank you for initiating.
1: So
2: I am as dry as the Sahara.
6: We haven't had time to connect.
1: To the comment section, it says sex, the LinkedIn version. May this love never find me. I had more sexual connection canceling a flight with a chatbot. This could have been an email, guys.
2: Oh, my God.
1: I'd rather slam my morning wood in the sock drawer.
5: There's a small part of society that are telling people that this is how they need to
4: act. I guarantee. Yeah,
1: I've been trying to find a way to tell my wife I'm gay. Thank you for this.
3: Exactly.
4: Hey, honey.
1: My prostate exam has had more passion.
2: These are awesome.
3: A naked snuggle is so childlike.
1: I never thought I'd consider advocating for less consent, yet here I am.
4: Well, that's what this is. This is the natural extension of the consent culture.
3: Right. It's like those haircutting videos when the barber says, do I have permission to touch you?
2: I don't understand that.
3: How the F else are you going to come
2: to
3: me?
2: I'm in your chair.
6: I've seen those too, and then they're like, what's your pronouns before we get too far into it?
3: Can I touch you?
6: You're here for a haircut.
3: No, I'm going to do it magically.
6: Right.
1: I missed this episode of Love on the Spectrum.
6: Kidding. Oh, Jesus. Don't do them like that.
4: On Love on the Spectrum, is that what they do? Is like, can I have a hug
2: No,
4: now?
2: They're actually way more passionate.
6: Yeah, it's way less
3: more normal
6: than what we just heard.
2: Yeah.
1: This chick says, I'd rather be hit for serving a cold dinner and being told I can't vote.
6: Amen.
0: Losing listeners by the millions. No, like straight up, you guys are idiots. The Woody Show will be right back. 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
20: Hey, Izzy, what's going on?
21: Well, Eddie, I've been a little busy with the kids getting ready to go back to school and all.
20: Well, wait a minute. What exactly is back to school?
21: Well, Eddie, that's kind of means when the kids actually go back to school after a long summer.
20: Well, I never really did spend a lot of time in school, so I never got really excited about going back to school. I always hear about it. Doesn't sound all that great to me.
21: Yeah, I kind of remember it that way. I guess that's why you know how to throw such a good time.
20: I kind of, you know how to throw such a good curveball. Yeah, I did kind of trade in my books for some beers and some boogie.
21: Yeah, I hear you. But for most people, going back to school is an important time of the year. Time for us adults to have a little bit more fun.
20: I just like going back to Ass Daddy. Ice cold beer, delicious eats, succulent shrimp. If you're 21 and in the mood and you want to get back to Fast Eddie's, come on over and hang out with me at Fast Eddie's Bon Air. I think we both made the right move. We're doing pretty good with beer and baseball.

0: 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Happy Friday, St. Louis. We've got cloudy skies and rainy conditions expected into this evening. There's a high of 81 today and a low of 69. Have a great weekend.
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Everything alternative. It is the Woody Show. Woody, Greg, Menace, Gina Grad, Seabass, Sammy. We got Morgan. I realize it's a lot of people. You and I, we have somewhat of a history. Some of us, we don't know each other at all, but that is changing moment by moment, day by day. Thank you for being here and hanging out with us. Afternoons on the point. If you want to be a part of anything, phones are open, 877-44-WOODY. 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
1: And time to play today's dumbass contest. And today's dumbass contest is the
2: D-U-I-Q.
1: D-U-I-Q. Seabass, please explain the way the game works, everybody.
3: I ask a drunk person just the easiest questions in the world, and then you play the D-U-I-Q, not by answering those questions. I'm asking the drunk person, you idiot. But you guess whether that drunk person gets them correct, and if you can guess 2 times out of 3 on the drunk person correctly, you win.
1: All right, and then we have Menace and Sammy, who will give us their guesses. I like to play along. We all like to play along.
4: Oh, yeah,
1: all the time, I don't know them either.
3: Oh,
1: so don't feel too bad if you're listening. And most of the time, I'm right there with you. All right, 877-44-WOODY. Let's say hi to Alex. Hey, what's up, yeah, Alex?
3: Alex.
5: Hey, happy Friday.
1: Happy Friday to you. All right, so you're going to play the DUIQ. Before we get to the questions that actually count, let's get to know just how with it or not with it this person is. Who do we have here, Seabass?
3: This is Andy. Found him out at a beer festival, so he's nice and fueled up.
1: All right.
3: And as Andy, as you do at beer festivals, he meets friends just wandering around.
1: All right, here is Andy.
6: I drank hella beer.
7: How many is hella?
6: I drank like 17 or 19. Hell yeah, yes, sir.
7: Is this your friend?
6: We're brothers,
7: he's
6: right?
7: He's my friend now.
6: Yeah,
7: he's my
6: brothers.
7: Friend now. Andy, what are you going to do after the beer festival?
8: Your name's Andy?
6: My name's Andy, like Toy Story.
8: My name is Drew, brother.
6: Hell yeah, brother.
7: So what are you going to do, Andy, now that you're done with the beer festival?
6: I'm going to a bitch.
1: Nice.
9: Yeah, bro.
7: I say, you really got Drew with that one.
8: I'm going to go home to my wife.
1: Who's also probably a bitch, you know?
10: Yeah.
11: Nice. I thought they were about to hook up for a minute.
10: Yeah, we're making friends. Like.
11: What's your name?
1: All right. All right. So, Alex, that is Andy. And you have to guess whether he's going to get these answers right, yes or no. You don't have to come up with the answers. Just yes or no. Will Andy know? And if you can do that, you're going to be the winner on the DUIQ. Question number one.
7: Limeys is a nickname for what people?
11: Say it one more time.
1: Okay, hold on.
7: Limeys is a nickname for what people?
1: Limeys?
12: Limeys.
1: Limeys? Yeah. Oh, limeys.
10: Oh, I thought you said limeys.
12: No. Yeah. Limeys.
1: Limeys?
11: I thought you almost said Lyme disease.
1: Limeys.
12: You know it.
1: I'm not confident.
10: You know it.
3: I'm surprised. Well,
1: I have a guess. I have a guess. I'm not confident. My confidence is it's 50-50.
12: Really?
1: Yeah. 50-50. All right, Menace and Sammy are writing theirs down. Do we think that Andy's going to know this? I'm going to say no.
10: No to Andy.
1: Does he get to ask his new friend for help on these? Or?
12: Well, lifelines?
3: Technically, no lifelines are allowed in DUIQ. That's the hardest thing in my job is keeping the crowd from yelling things out.
1: Right.
3: I'm helping. No, you're not.
1: No, you're not helping.
12: You weren't that way.
3: You're ruining
1: her. All right. I will say no for Andy. Guesses?
12: I'm going to say triple no.
1: Triple no.
10: I don't know why I have a little bit of confidence in Sammy, but I'm going to say triple no, and I bet I can guess what Menace is going to say, but triple no.
1: Look over this way, Sammy.
12: No.
1: I'm trying to gauge by body language.
13: Hi. Do I look smart right now?
1: Put me down for a triple no.
10: All right.
12: We're all trips no.
1: Triple no. I think there's going to be at least one. If I'm wrong, I think there's going to be at least another person who guesses the same thing I do.
12: Okay. It's
1: Mm-hmm. Yeah. Mm-hmm. Okay. Menace, what do you think? Yes or no?
11: No way.
1: No, Sammy?
13: No.
1: All right. What do you think, Alex? Do you think Andy gets it?
5: I'm going to say no.
1: All right. Question number one, DUIQ.
7: Limeys is a nickname for what people?
1: Menace.
11: Is it Irish people?
1: That's my guess.
13: Mm. Oh.
12: Hmm.
1: What's your answer?
13: Lebanese.
12: Wow.
13: Yeah. No, I don't know.
10: Okay.
13: But I thought just like maybe for some reason it sounds similar and just a different kind of.
3: I mean, that's great, but Menace was very close.
10: Menace was super close.
11: It is Scottish?
3: It's
10: in that.
1: Because I said, that was my guess, Irish.
10: I thought you'd say Australian or something.
1: You limey bastard. I don't know. For some reason, it sounds like,
3: you guys are right.
1: Limey Limerick.
12: You want to say it at the same time, Greg? 1, 2, 3. British.
1: Oh, okay.
10: British.
1: Oh, look at that scroll. Oh, we're smart.
12: Are they called limeys because of the whole scurvy thing?
3: Right.
10: Yeah. Exactly.
12: Because they had to eat limes scurvy. To prevent scurvy.
1: I thought they were pirates.
10: Yeah.
11: Yeah.
10: And why.
12: Sailors.
10: And they would eat limes.
3: Like I said, what you guys said was an educated guess. It was just wrong.
1: Yeah. Right. First thing I thought.
11: Yeah.
13: So limey. Because I'm thinking it's like apostrophe S is what we're talking about. Limeys?
12: If one person would be a limey.
10: A limey. And that's plural. Limeys.
13: Okay. So I've never heard it before and I completely misinterpreted it.
1: Now you've heard, did you hear Lebanese?
13: No, I didn't, but I thought it was like a type of person like that already, right? Like how Lebanese is a person, right? Like Chinese, like Siamese.
3: But see, here's the thing. You have heard that term before, guaranteed in your life. You've never absorbed it, but you've heard it.
1: I have. I've heard the term. If you're asking me who it applies to, I would have said Irish.
12: Seabass, is it a slur? And if so, how much?
3: I don't think so.
12: I don't think they like it, do they?
3: It's like they used to call
1: American N-word.
12: I don't know.
3: I think it's as much as a slur as calling an American a Yankee. We don't care.
12: All right, that's not a thing.
1: Yeah. All right. Well, let's see. Question number one for the DUIQ. Alex said that Andy would not get this. Let's see if he gets his first point.
7: Limeys is a nickname for what people?
6: Limeys.
7: Yeah.
6: Germany, I don't know.
3: What do you like about Germany?
6: Beer. I'm a beer in Oktoberfest type
3: coming up soon.
6: Hell yeah, type
1: very soon.
6: Yeah.
12: Right around the corner.
1: Almost there.
3: It's coming up soon, type S.
1: Soon-esque. All right, well, Alex, congratulations. You are on the board. You got your first point here on this round of the DUIQ. All right, question number two.
7: What is the highest position Grover Cleveland held?
1: What do you mean position?
3: In whatever field or area of that person's expertise, what is the highest position they were awarded?
1: Okay.
12: Yeah.
3: In whatever, whatever area that person excelled.
12: Yeah.
1: Right?
12: Yes.
10: Okay.
1: Okay.
3: And you can't say like mom or dad because like that's really the highest.
10: Yeah.
12: Job. My most important job. My
10: number one job.
1: Yeah. Okay. I'll say no for Andy. No for Andy. I'm looking at Sammy. No. Her face screams nope. And then Menace. Yeah. No.
3: There's a reason.
10: He's not giving any clues.
1: Triple no.
10: I'm going to do the opposite. No to Andy. I'm confident with that.
12: Obvi.
10: I'm saying yes to Sammy Menace.
1: Are you high?
10: No. I don't think we've ever had an easier question.
1: Sniffing glue?
10: No.

0: I guess, well, government would be the industry, I guess, and yeah. the highest position right. within the industry would, you know,
1: and the reason
0: of government would sure. be president.
1: And the reason is, this should be top of mind, is because he was, for a long time, the only president to serve non-consecutive terms until recently.
0: Oh, okay. Right. Who was the other one?
2: Trump.
3: Oh, Trump, yeah.
1: Ah, look at them.
3: Yeah.
0: Okay. Easy. There you go. All right. Greg.
3: Easy peasy.
0: my apologies, sir.
3: It's okay.
0: My apologies,
3: who
0: sir.
3: Who was the guy that went longer in war? Was he in any wheelchair or something? The Roosevelt? Guy that he got to be longer than 8 years.
1: FDR oh. was elected 4 times.
4: Yeah, Roosevelt.
3: Oh. Yeah, it's crazy.
0: That is nuts.
5: Yeah. Anyway.
0: Question number two, and remind me, Alex, you said no, he wouldn't get it, right? Just double checking.
6: Yeah, I said. Yeah, no.
0: Okay. No. All right. Yeah, question number two, DUIQ.
7: What is the highest position Grover Cleveland held?
8: Grover Cleveland.
9: Shooting guard.
8: Shooting guard.
1: You got some help, which I usually don't allow.
8: No. I need help. That's my guy.
1: Yeah, I'll let this slide.
8: Yeah.
0: Shooting guard.
5: Shooting guard.
0: And what team did he play for?
1: Okay, well.
5: That's awesome.
4: Good job, Alex.
0: Congratulations. You are a winner here on the DUIQ. Congratulations.
6: Thank you.
1: And Steph Curry replaced him.
0: Yeah. Hang on 1 second. We'll get all of your information, and that's how you do that. Thank you, Alex. Hang on. Put him on hold. And we have one more question. Question number three, DUIQ.
7: What Victor Hugo novel has been performed as a musical since 1985?
0: I have no idea.
5: Come on.
4: Triple no.
0: Triple no.
5: So easy.
4: But can I hear it again?
0: Yeah.
7: What Victor Hugo novel has been performed as a musical since 1985?
0: So yes for Gina, yeah. And then no for everybody else, including what? Greg.
5: This is like Sam, you would get
1: this.
5: It.
1: Is like exactly. How many are in a dozen? This is so easy.
5: Yeah.
4: It right. is?
1: No, I, this is.
5: It is. I mean, to me,
1: I will say this. Admittedly, this is intentionally an actual sort of hard question.
0: Sorta.
5: No, it's
0: no, not. Dude. That's legitimately hard.
5: It's novel. Once you get is the it, answer, you will realize it's not
1: if,
5: hard.
1: If it were on Jeopardy, it would be a $200 question.
5: Yes, correct.
4: Really?
0: If it would be on Jeopardy, or like, that's not
4: the
0: like
4: dorks.
0: Yeah, that was dorks.
4: Okay,
5: money making dorks.
4: Can Woody and I play along when it comes
5: yeah.
4: time? All right. I mean, I have okay. a slightly.
5: I
4: mean,
5: Greg, I think you're going to
3: get
5: it. I
3: wrote down an answer.
4: Maybe.
0: Wait, hold on.
7: What Victor Hugo novel has been performed as a musical since 1985?
0: Victor Hugo, 1985.
1: Now, here's a clue. That
0: musical?
1: All
0: right.
1: I have a guess. There are two possible.
0: Now, wait. When they say Victor Hugo, is that the person who wrote the music?
5: No.
10: Wrote the novel.
4: Novel.
1: The question is novel.
4: But you're right. Musical is based on.
5: Come on. Wait, Seabass, what? What were you going to say?
1: I'm saying that there is another answer, which would be incorrect, but you might think of when you thought of this person.
5: Oh, that I don't know.
1: Okay. All right. Well, that's a little no, but well
5: known. Can I?
0: For the point of the contest, triple no. I think the only person in this room who will get the answer will be Gina.
4: Absolutely. Yeah.
0: Obviously.
4: But I would like you and I to play.
5: I think Greg's going to get it.
0: You do?
4: Yeah. So.
0: All right. Menace and Sammy, we'll start with you.
7: What Victor Hugo novel has been performed as a musical since 1985?
0: Menace.
3: Cats.
0: Cats. Sammy.
10: Annie.
0: Gregory.
4: Phantom of the Opera?
0: That is my guess.
4: Really?
0: Yes.
1: Okay.
0: Because I remember, was it Andrew Lloyd Webber, right? He write all the music.
4: But
0: that would be an Andrew Lloyd Webber. But
4: book,
0: I yeah,
4: imagine.
0: Right. It's got to be.
4: Got to be, right?
0: First. Yeah. Andrew Lloyd, Phantom of the Opera.
1: First staged. Wow. Right around. It was 86 it was first staged. Huh. So you were close on the time.
0: Right. Because I remember my parents were like obsessed with the soundtrack. We'd get in the
1: really?
0: Car.
5: Oh,
0: yeah.
5: God,
0: they put
5: that's unfortunate.
0: You do that crap with your stepson.
5: Not,
0: you like
5: not Phantom of the Opera.
0: Not Phantom of the Opera.
8: Phantom of the Opera is here.
3: I know.
8: Inside my mind.
0: Yeah.
4: Cats.
0: See, I know the words because like I got bombarded with that
3: Cats
0: crap.
3: Cats was massive in the 80s. So that's all
0: I remember it was
5: the longest running show on Broadway.
0: At the Winter Garden Theater in New York City.
5: Listen to
0: because
5: you.
0: The
5: and
0: TV
5: I'm
0: commercial
5: the theater
0: was on.
5: Dork.
0: No, because the TV commercial was on all the time during Different Strokes.
4: Yeah. And I know the name Victor Hugo, but what?
5: Can I say it or should I wait?
0: Yeah, go ahead. What's the answer?
5: Les Misérables.
0: But here's
1: I've never come up with that.
0: Here's
1: never,
3: I thought that was like from the 1800s.
1: That's true.
5: It's set.
1: That's why the novel. That's why I said the novel.
3: Oh, yeah. I thought like he wrote a novel and then it became
1: here,
3: a musical.
1: To answer your earlier question, Gina, and what Greg just hinted at, people forget he also wrote The Hunchback of Notre Dame.
5: I didn't even know. Oh, neat. Yeah.
4: That's
5: yeah.
4: what.
5: Wow. Wow.
0: Oh, well then.
4: All right.
5: I wouldn't
0: well,
5: have that picked
0: really,
5: that.
0: Yeah. Snaps it all back into perspective for me. Uh-huh.
1: By the way, 30 years apart he wrote those.
0: All right. Question number three for DUIQ.
7: What Victor Hugo novel has been performed as a musical since 1985?
8: The Hamiltons.
1: What were those old presidents like?
8: Black.

0: The Woody Show.
1: All right. What a day.
2: Ooh, exhausting.
1: What a day. Oh, yeah, Greg.
3: Yeah.
1: Wanted to take issue with something. And, Greg, what is something that you see out on the streets that do absolutely nothing?
3: And I got stuck behind one the other day for what felt like an eternity. And I would like to know if anybody's been in one, used one, worked for one. Street sweepers, they do nothing but swirl around dirt and garbage.
4: Do they actually clean anything?
3: Do they clean anything?
1: Now, define clean.
3: Okay, so there's leaves, litter, dirt in the ground or on,
1: then I, then, you know, then yes,
3: sitting
1: I,
3: on the ground.
1: Then yes, I have seen one work.
3: Really?
1: Yeah.
3: You're the unicorn. And then I was stuck behind it, and I see it. It's swirling, swirling, swirling. And then here comes all these garbage and all this leaves. And what does it do? Flies up into the air, and all it does is swirl the dirt and leaves around. And it,
4: dude,
3: I contend that they do nothing.
4: I'll tell you this. The ones that they send on the side of the highway,
3: yeah,
4: they're doing nothing.
3: Nothing.
4: It's never clean.
3: I would love to hear from somebody who drives one and says, it's cleaning up the highway.
5: My question is, do they also have, is there like a magnet underneath that's picking up, you know, screws and
2: cans,
5: nails? And
3: I thought that's the thing was a giant vacuum.
4: No,
3: you know?
2: So it's not
5: there
2: for
5: is a
2: the
5: vacuum.
2: Leaves.
3: Does the vacuum not work ever?
1: No. I mean, do you ever see like when they pick up the big piles of leaves on the side of the street, like where people will rake all the stuff from their yard and it's all a big pile and they come around with those big kind of vacuum trucks and same kind of thing on the back of those, because what the brushes are doing, it's supposed to be grabbing all the stuff that's up against the curb and kind of sweeping it to the middle of the vehicle. So
3: instead, it just spins it around and flies it up in the air.
1: So it'll suck it back up into the machine. So I have seen them work. I'm not saying it's great. It's not like, oh my God, the street is so clean now.
3: Right.
1: Like they're power washing it.
2: Sparkling.
3: I was just stuck behind one the other day, and I was so angry, and I had to bring it back up that they don't do anything.
4: I don't think they do this anymore, because when I go back home and visit, but Greg, when you and I lived in San Francisco, they had these guys with like little mini like Zambonis that they would push around on the main street.
3: I remember that.
4: And that actually cleaned it.
3: Right.
1: Is that kind of like the stuff you see?
3: Like a floor polisher kind
4: of.
1: You know, it'd be really fun to drive, Greg. Have you seen them at malls and in airports and stuff? It's to basically mop the floors.
2: Oh, yeah, the little spinny brushes.
3: Oh, yeah,
1: no,
3: because
1: speaking, it looks kind of like a Zamboni.
4: Yeah, it's the same thing, but
1: but you ride on it, right?
2: Yeah. You stand on it.
4: No, these guys would like push them.
1: Yeah, the ones I see in the mall, they're like riding them.
2: Yeah,
3: Those
2: do look fun.
4: They probably got lazy after a while.
1: Yeah, them's look cool.
4: Yeah, it would actually clean the street.
5: I saw one of those. They had it for a parking deck. So you take basically it's a big Zamboni mini Zamboni down to the parking deck, and it would parking decks get all gross.
4: What are those?
3: But the ones on the freeways and the highways.
4: Nothing.
5: I tell you, Greg.
3: They're dirt swirlers.
5: I looked up emptying a street sweeper, and there's garbage that comes out of there.
3: I mean, I'm not saying.
4: Sure, but it doesn't do a great job, is what he's saying.
2: Yeah. But like you said, it starts to act more 100. Like a leaf blower. It's just blowing the stuff into the air.
3: Yeah, it's swirling it around.
4: Get more prisoners out there and just do it by hand.
5: Yeah, do that. Mm,
1: that'd be cool.
3: But I would love to meet somebody who's driven one.
1: Text us over to 22987.
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2: 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I'm Woody, that's Greg Gorey.
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2: Menace.
4: What is up? Hi.
2: Is right there. We got Gina Grand.
5: Hi.
2: We got Seabass. We got Sammy.
6: Hello.
2: Morgan is here. Phones are open. 877-44-WOODY. Send us a text over to 22987. A couple of follow-ups. Starting with, you said you had like one of our coworkers. We were talking, I forget how it came up. Oh.
5: The dirty little secret.
2: That it was somebody in the room had said that they were an adult when they finally figured out that women have a separate pee hole.
5: Yeah.
2: And it turns out it was a person on the show who's a woman.
3: Right.
2: Yeah. And that person's name is Gina Grad.
5: Yeah.
2: Had no idea.
5: Into my late 20s.
3: Which is, adulthood.
5: Yeah.
2: I had people asking me some follow-up questions, like,
5: do I have a head injury?
2: No. Please don't answer it. I'm saying okay. People were really trying to figure out how that was possible. You didn't know.
5: Yeah.
2: And so they were like, well, does she have, like, I would know. Does she have like, is she like outie or any down there? Like, I guess lips or flaps, right?
5: I can tell you.
2: No. Nope.
3: Oh my God.
5: I mean, sounded like you were asking.
2: But because people were really like kind of.
5: Would that make a difference?
2: People were really digging in, trying to figure out how that was possible. They couldn't wrap their head around how you wouldn't know.
5: They're really close together.
2: Okay, well, good.
5: And nobody told me. I don't know.
2: I don't know.
5: All right, well,
2: I don't know.
5: I received a text from somebody who works on this floor.
2: Okay.
5: Who said this to me. OMG, when you divulged your dirty little secret, I was in my bathroom getting ready for work and immediately busted out the mirror. I don't think it was so much that I didn't know, but more that it never occurred to me to look. And I said, there's so much going on down there. And she said, first words out of my mouth were, OMG, there it is. I felt like Christopher Columbus.
3: Oh, my God.
5: What?
6: Yep. There's a grown woman
5: on this floor.
3: So in the same exact boat as you.
5: Yeah. But I discovered this like 20 years ago.
2: So right. chicks really do that? Like, look at yourselves with mirrors?
5: Apparently.
2: Yeah. I remember there was like some TV. Was it Sex in the City?
3: I've never watched.
5: Like, I don't know. You tell us. Well, was it Sex and the City?
3: Yeah,
2: I seem to remember there was something. It was one of those kind of shows where, like, the women they had hand mirrors and they were like checking themselves out.
6: I think they were convincing Charlotte to do it because she was like, "What?"
2: Yes,
6: I mean, you know how Charlotte is. And
2: she was so prude.
6: What? No, and they were like, "Come on, like, just do it." Yeah.
2: Yeah. And like, I guess chicks do that.
5: No, but that's the thing. I think chicks don't do that. Do they?
6: I've done it for
5: but
6: sure.
5: But like, for what reason?
6: I'm curious what it looks like.
5: Okay.
3: You want to see what all those guys are seeing.
6: Exactly.
5: That's what I said to my husband. I'm like, you know way more about this than I do.
3: Yeah,
5: like, you see it more than I do.
6: Yeah, he's spread them.
5: Yeah.
2: Yeah.
5: So there you go. And this is not a woman in her 20s.
2: Yeah.
5: So there you go.
3: Do you feel less alone?
5: Yeah. I mean, I just don't think it's that. First of all, when you don't have good sex education or health classes in your school, you're like, okay, I missed that one. And also, it just, no matter what Sammy says, it feels like the same part.
6: Mm-hmm. Listen, I don't know. Everyone's body is different. I don't know. But your bladder is in the front, and that's also where the pressure releases, which is closer to.
5: But they're just so close together. Maybe mine are too close together.
2: Yeah, I don't know. What was the other text that we had gotten? Because it was like, and it was from a woman, and it was something like the clitoris. And what purpose does it serve? Or,
3: oh.
6: What? What do you mean?
2: Yeah,
6: what
2: somebody texted. Right.
5: Somebody said. They thought that they peed out of that.
2: Right.
3: Right.
2: Okay. And if we don't, well, what's it for then?
5: Oh,
2: and we're like,
5: for?
2: What do you mean, what's it for?
5: What's it for?
7: Okay. So I know.
3: So here it is. Too, huh? I knew we had three holes, but I just turned 40 and last year, so at 39, learned that the pee hole was not the bean.
5: Now that makes me, that makes me sad for that person. You know, like, do we know that it serves a very important purpose.
2: I mean, I just figured like, you should pretty much know what everything on your body does and how it works.
3: To be fair, if I was a woman I don't think I would just be an automatic expert on female anatomy.
5: There's no, but
3: there's probably
5: going
3: stuff
5: there.
3: Going on in the testicles I don't, that think you need I don't
2: to
3: be, know about.
2: A quote, expert to know where the pee comes out of.
5: Okay, if you say so.
2: Like, that seems to be so basic.
5: How did you find out? You're not a woman. Who told you?
2: I don't remember who told me. It just like,
5: you just know? You just knew?
2: I've known for a very, very long time.
5: How?
2: I probably from sex education classes.
5: Again, nobody told us that in sex education.
2: But I don't have one.
3: Right, which means...
5: But you're making it sound like everybody knows. I want to know how you know.
4: Menace, you're awfully quiet.
7: I don't know. This is a Menace tune-out segment.
8: Right. No, just
7: this is
8: like,
7: a brain shutdown. Oh,
4: you know, like the pee-pee talk?
5: Yeah, how did you know, Menace? How did any of you know that are men?
3: I kind of
8: Woody
3: Gina
8: educated
3: on this.
8: Everybody.
7: Yeah, like I said, this has been a Woody talking point for a long time.
5: Oh, okay. He's so everybody honest. Learned it from Woody.
8: For like 20 years ago?
2: Yeah, because I'm the one that brought it up.
4: That's why
2: it's Gina's dirty little secret.
7: No, this comes up a lot.
2: Yeah, but
5: I had no idea.
2: When we talk about not knowing the body, like it's crazy that, you know, most of the time it's guys who think, and I understand where guys would think that, okay, it's out of the same hole.
5: Right.
2: Right? Because, guy, we don't have it.
3: Until
2: it's shocking
3: this
2: to me
3: show,
2: that women don't know it.
3: That's what I thought. Everything in and out, the
2: right.
3: same
5: we
3: place.
5: We just got a very upsetting, disturbing text from somebody who said, I was 16 before I knew there were two holes, like, down there. I accidentally stuck a tampon in the wrong hole and could feel it and then thought, I think I looked it up in a book and then felt like a big dummy. It's understandable, Gina.
2: Your pee hole's that big?
5: That worries me. That worries me.
4: It's the other hole. It's so dry. How
5: like
4: you
5: in your
4: tampon
5: butt? Oh, I didn't think it was that.
6: You can't get one up a pee hole. It had to have been butt.
4: Right.
5: That's okay, what I'm saying. How big is your pee hole?
2: I mean, imagine, dude, like a catheter would be no problem.
6: But the thing is, I mean, yes, it sounds crazy to be like, you don't know about your own body, but for women, you can't see anything. Like, a
5: Thank
6: guy
5: you.
6: Can see your own pee hole and know what's going on. Like, we can't see anything.
5: Exactly.
4: Ladies, put a mirror on the floor.
5: Yeah, everybody get a mirror.
2: All right, wow. Cool.
5: And now you know what you're looking for.
2: All right.
4: Yeah, Menace.
2: Yeah, 877-44
8: Woody. I support it. I support women.
2: Send us a text over to 22987. Quick break. More Woody Show is next. Hang on.
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20: Hey, Izzy, what's going on?
21: Well, Eddie, I've been a little busy with the kids getting ready to go back to school and all.
20: Well, wait a minute. What exactly is back to school?
21: Well, Eddie, that's kind of means when the kids actually go back to school after a long summer.
20: Well, I never really did spend a lot of time in school, so I never got really excited about going back to school. I always hear about it. Doesn't sound all that great to me.
21: Yeah, I kind of remember it that way. I guess that's why you know how to throw such a good time.
20: That kind of why you know how to throw such a good curveball. Yeah, I did kind of trade in my books for some beers and some boogie.
21: Hey, I hear you. But for most people, going back to school is an important time of the year. Time for us adults to have a little bit more fun.
20: I just like going back to Fast Eddie. 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

1057 The Point, everything alternative. We are the Woody Show. Thank you for being here. I'm Woody. That's Greg Gorey. We got Menace, Gina Grad, Seabass is here. We got Sammy. Morgan is here. She does a lot of stuff. She's one of our associate producers. She is the one going through all the phone calls all the time. Also, the after-hours voicemail, because even when the show wraps up, you can always go back, tap into that after-hours voicemail. Same number that you're calling during the show, 877-44-WOODY. But if you're listening later, catching like maybe the podcast, or you think about something later you want to tell us about, you can just use that same number. We made it simple because we realized that the public's pretty stupid. Overall, not you. Just in general, the public. You know these other people that we're dealing with. Again, 877-44-WOODY. It is The Point. 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
1: I do have some other follow-ups to get to, besides, you know, what Gina had, the conversation with the co-worker. Uh-huh. Another woman here works with us that also was not aware there were, you know, there was a whole separate pee hole.
2: She was yesterday years old?
1: Yeah. Now, this one came in, 818. I'm a nurse. I put in many Foley catheters. Not all are created equal. Sometimes the urethra is inside the vaginal canal. So I looked that up. They said it's extremely rare because, you know, there's sometimes that people have, you know, weird, you know, I don't know.
2: Sideshow stuff going on.
1: God screwed up or something, you know. God was like a little tired that day.
2: Right. Forgot a few things.
1: Putting these people together, sending them down to Earth, you know?
3: Yeah, when we talk about stuff like this, there's so much on planet Earth that I don't know.
2: Yeah, it's such a great reminder.
3: I don't know what a Foley catheter is. What is that?
1: Right. I mean, there's,
2: Well, that's the one that goes up in the...
3: I thought they all did.
2: But maybe the Foley one is the specifically for the down there.
3: I guess.
1: I don't know. Did you ever read the credits of a movie and all the different titles?
2: The like, Best Boy.
1: What is that?
2: The Dolly Grip.
1: What's a grip? Yeah, what's a, you know.
3: And why does it say?
1: What's a Foley artist?
2: Yeah, what's
3: that? Why does it say Foley producer artist? Woody, produced by Gina?
2: Yeah.
3: Isn't it produced by the producer?
1: Well, it's to get a producer credit. I've learned more about that.
4: A lot of those are nonsense.
2: That's a scam.
4: Yeah, a lot of that's nonsense.
3: It's just a vanity title.
1: Yeah. Yeah, they get their name on it. Some other follow-ups, after hours voicemails, 877-44-WOODY. Suggestion for Sammy and her problem with Steamboat Willie's cat litter problem. What was going on? Like the cat litter was...
5: She was tracking litter everywhere. I was finding it in my bed, on the couch, everywhere.
1: That's what cats do, man. That stuff gets everywhere.
6: Hey, Woody Show. Hoi. I was calling to give some information to Sammy regarding... the cat box, and she was concerned that the cat for Steamboat Willie's tracks litter everywhere. She needs to check out, it's called Breeze, B-R-E-E-Z-E. It's made by Tidy Cat, and it's pellets that has underneath the tray, there's a pad, like a pee-pee pad. So the cat goes on top on the pellet, and you change the pellets once a month, and then you change the pad on a weekly basis, and there's no tracking of litter anywhere. And there's hardly any odor. It's like amazing that I started using that for my daughter's cat, and it's so good. So I wanted to pass that along for Sammy. Thank you so much, Woody Show. Love you guys. Me love.
1: Bye-bye.
2: Bye. Bye. Bye. That's good to know.
4: It does look like hamster food or pellets. What you give goats.
7: Definitely heard of that. It probably still stinks, though. There's no way.
2: Well, something about it is very absorbent, I guess.
4: We were promised years ago that cats could train them to use the regular toilet.
7: Yeah, for real. I mean, I've seen
1: videos online. I've seen videos online, like how you're supposed to do it.
7: Uh-huh.
1: Like you get them to go up there because you put like a thing around the toilet that's like smaller and smaller.
2: Oh.
1: You know, but around it is the litter. And so they learn to go up there and drop whatever it is there, you know, and then you make the hole bigger and bigger so that it just becomes then the...
7: actual
1: toilet. The toilet seat.
7: Wow.
3: That's weird.
5: Yeah, do that, Sammy.
2: Yeah.
7: Easy. Randy, who used to work on the show, he has like this thing that looks like kind of like a doghouse for his cat and has like all these motors that like churn everything.
1: Oh, yeah. Look, if you want to put your cat on a leash and you want to play... Yeah, we have a doghouse. Just get the dog.
3: Get an actual legal dog. Right.
4: Why does he have a cat?
1: Oh, it's like my cat's like a dog. Okay, I have a doghouse for my cat. Like, get the dog.
7: See, Bash just brought up a good thing because we never got down to why this dude has a cat and like where it came from. We were very suspicious of where this cat came from.
5: He did adopt the cat with an ex.
7: See, I told you. Knew it.
2: And how did he get stuck with it?
5: Yeah, why didn't the girl take it?
7: What's the ex name?
2: Woody, you got stuck with the cat.
1: I was gonna say, that's the same story. The same story.
3: Well, what happened to that cat? I can't remember.
1: I gave it to my sister.
3: Oh, yeah. That's right.
7: Because that's what you do, because you're a man.
1: I did have to fly it across the country.
3: Oh, you did?
2: Oh, my God.
5: You had a carrier
2: service.
1: Yeah.
3: What an embarrassing flight.
1: Yeah. And, I had to drug it. You know, you give it a little thing just to kind of chill it out. Yeah. And it's weird because it has like these, you know, like crocodiles or I mean, it's alligators, whatever. They have like that kind of almost like a little
2: double
1: thing that comes like up like over their eyes.
2: Yeah.
1: Like that's what happened when you drug a cat. Yeah. There's another eyelid that kind of comes up.
5: Oh, yeah, there is. Weird. The third eyelid that comes out.
1: Right.
5: Yes.
1: It's so weird.
5: Only when they're on the drugs.
1: Yeah. And so it only looks like half an eyeball. It's like,
5: yeah, because it's always there, but you don't really see it. Like, that's what helps it blink. But when it's on drugs, all the muscles are relaxed. Yeah, so there's nothing holding it in and it just comes out.
1: Yeah. So it's like a little window shade looking thing.

0: computer that you find around an office building. We're talking about racks upon racks, not racks, of graphics cards, motherboards, processors. I mean, rooms full of hardware that do nothing but just calculate information, encrypt data, and send information all over the world and back in microseconds. And the reason it uses a lot of water is because all that equipment gets really freaking hot when it's running 24/7, so they use water cooling systems to keep it cool and not bursting into flames. Same reason why everybody's worried about data centers, because they're going to use so much water just to keep the computers cool, just to fuel AI and crypto and all this stuff that is only, that really doesn't affect the majority of people, and that's why a lot of people don't like it. But yeah, okay, thanks, bye.
1: Bye.
2: Well, yeah.
3: Good to know.
2: Also, water is mega cheap. Like, yeah. What, people are screaming about that, and it'll go down over time.
4: But like, do you have to use?
5: Yeah, it's a resource that we need.
6: I've seen a globe.
1: But wait,
6: they got a lot of it.

0: Just to wrap up the conversation about we're getting follow-ups on stuff, that guy, and Greg said he... Like he lost track of the conversation
1: at the beginning,
0: at the very beginning of it.
1: So yeah, when it comes to data mining, yeah, this, we need to cool the
0: now Greg
1: whatever.
0: Greg, say out the minute you lost track of what was going on.
2: So the reason crypto mining and all that
1: done out. How do you mine something that doesn't exist? Yeah. Right. I we could be done with it.
0: We were talking about that. We were talking about heated floors, how that works. We're learning so much. Like the pee hole thing.
3: Oh, yeah.
0: There's so much learning going on.
3: Yeah, anyway, we're so much smarter.
0: This text 760 says, you guys are killing me here. Data centers and mining used closed coolant loops with cooling towers. It's not like they're using the water and dumping it all down the drain.
4: Right.
0: They do make it like
1: circulate.
0: when they cover stuff like that, they do make it seem like that it's And I had no idea. I didn't even think about that.
4: It's hair on fire. Oh my God, they're killing the environment. No, they're not.
0: Yeah.
3: And Greg, I can very easily explain crypto mining to you because I just Googled it. Do you want to hear the answer? This is gonna make everything so much easier. Ready? Crypto mining is the process of validating cryptocurrency transactions on a decentralized blockchain network and adding new blocks to the blockchain. Now
0: I'm
3: glad
0: you cleared that up. That's good. Glad it's all cleared up. You see, now when he says that, they use closed coolant loops, cooling towers. That makes a lot of sense. Yeah, because why would you? You don't need new water every time it runs the system.
4: And that's every factory in the history of modern technology has done the same thing.
5: But because get rid of all the factories.
4: Yeah.
0: It's just running the same stuff through the things over and over and over again. He also goes on to say, and yes, the floors use both types of heating. Small areas, like the one I was talking about, use the electric mats, while most whole home systems were using hydronic water heating loops in the floor from hot water heaters.
4: Yeah, you should watch.
0: That's Aaron in Palm Desert. Thank you, Aaron.
4: Woody and Greg, I think you guys should watch more on This Old House. I know it's on PBS.
1: I do love that show.
3: Because Bob Vila.
4: Now. But, they really go into like literally the studs or the nuts and bolts. They're all in Boston in the Northeast.
0: Studs,
4: so it's a lot of
0: nuts.
4: Stuff like heated floors with all this stuff in it. But
1: yeah,
4: really,
1: I've only seen it on TV.
4: It's way less flashy than the HGTV stuff.
6: Yeah, but I want flashy.
4: It's way more functional. I think it's more.
0: Bob Vila's alive.
1: Yeah, he's 79.
0: 79 years old.
1: Yeah, R.I.P. He's the OG.
3: Yeah.
1: We have a debt of gratitude to pay to Bob Vila.
6: I think you're talking about the OxyClean guy because they kind of look alike.
4: Well, plus with This Old House, like nowadays, they have 15 different contracts. Like, here's our electrical specialist, and he'll come in. But they really break down what they're doing in all these houses. It's really interesting.
0: I can get caught.
1: Start watching that again.
0: I can get caught in a marathon of how it works or
3: how it's made.
4: Yeah.
3: Mm-hmm.
4: Mm-hmm. Science Channel.
0: It's the world's worst narration, right? Just it's so low energy and but I can't turn it off.
6: But you want to know how it's made.
0: And it's stuff what do I care how they manufacture nails?
1: Right,
0: but now I'm watching it for 20 minutes.
1: I've always fantasized about a spinoff of How It's Made called How We Make. What would it be called? How We Made the Thing That Makes the Thing.
3: Like
0: how do you make the manufacturing machines?
1: Yeah, because they'll have these robots. How did you make those?
6: It would be endless because it would just keep on going.
3: Yeah.
6: Like, okay, how did you make the thing that made the thing? But what made that thing? And then you would travel.
3: What? And by the way, Seabass, don't kill Bob Vila. He's still alive.
4: R.I.P.
0: That's what we just said.
3: Yeah. Okay, I just want to make sure. I had to Google it, sorry.
0: And then we talked about how he's 79 years old. Are you stroking out?
3: When you were talking about Willie Mays, I think I was Googling this.
0: Billy Mays. Willie Mays is the baseball player.
4: This is why listening's important.
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1: Sweet.
0: That's it for this hour. That's it for today's show. It's time to weekend, everybody.
1: Yeah, I guess, if we have to.
0: Anything you got for us between now and when we meet again on Monday? Management willing, of course. You could leave on the After Hours voicemail. 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
2: Yeah. Yeah.
0: Way Back at 6 is up next. Thank you so much for giving The Woody Show some of your valuable time this week. You know we love and appreciate you for that. The rest of you guys can suck it, and we'll catch you back here on Monday. Have yourself a great weekend. SMDMM.
3: Bye. Have a great Friday, you motherfucker.

better way to start the way back at six. You can find that song on their incredible album, Dirt, or on the incredible singles soundtrack, Alice in Chains and Wood. Welcome to the Way Back at Six, St. Louis. It's Everlast in our...

9/11 happened 25 years ago today, and Jimmy Eat World's album Bleed American, the title was actually changed from Bleed American to a self-titled album after 9/11. It was one of those strings of albums and releases that had to be changed because of how sensitive things were in our country at that particular time. It is still wild to me that it was 25 years ago. Beastie Boys now in the Way Back at 6.

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0: way back at 6 in Green Day. What do you got planned this weekend? You got anything going on?
1: I really do not have a thing. Outside of Sunday at 12 noon when my Buffalo Bills will take on the Houston Texans, and I do not feel good about this game. I do not. The Texans defense, man, absolutely crushed us last year.

We had ourselves a wild Friday. Obviously, it is the 25th anniversary of 9/11. We talked about Riz rollerblading after the Twin Towers fell while he was living in New York. We also honored a guy in the red bandana who's the ultimate hero. Reflect, people. We also got into Racy Memoriam and played Just the Two of Us. Monday, we're going to get into Sexy Time Fun Facts. We're going to regroup. Don't forget Songs for Soldiers this weekend. 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

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I'll be back Sunday night at 7 o'clock for New Music Sunday. Chili Peppers from One Hot Minute. It's Aeroplane in the Wayback.

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